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2: Ladies and gentlemen, on this adventure through inner space, you will see that the crystal is a basic form of solid matter. You will see that crystals are made of millions of molecules, that molecules are composed of one or more atoms, and that atoms consist of a nucleus and many electrons that surround it. Here you will see just two of more than 100 known atoms that scientists are constantly rearranging into molecules to further what nature began.
1: All phases initiate the MS precision converters and adjust to the minus 20 million.
0: Phase yellow reporting forward units on collision course with H2O molecule.
1: Increase precision focus to the minus 1 billion.
3: Phase orange, forward units obscured. Cannot, repeat, cannot locate automobiles.
1: All phases increase focus to the minus 5 billion. Proceed with precision scan procedure.
3: Phase orange, oxygen atoms in sharp focus. Still no evidence of automobiles.
1: Critical phases continue precision scan procedure.
2: Your ultimate goal on this adventure through inner space will be the very hub of this microcosmic solar system, the atomic nucleus. Its capabilities are almost unimaginable. It is a million times smaller than the atom, and yet it contains 99% of the atom's weight. The density of the nucleus is such that if we had 1 cubic centimeter, half a teaspoon, it would weigh 100 million tons. We hope this adventure will stimulate your interest to probe further into the mysteries of inner space. For everything we use in our daily lives depends on the universe of the molecule.
3: Phase orange. 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
2: Manned flights to Mars and beyond. 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It is man's probing into the realm of the atom and the molecule that has developed the sophisticated materials that will enable our astronauts to survive the rigors of outer space.

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1: Phase blue. 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Oculoscope scanning. 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Signal modulation variable.
2: For centuries, man had but his own two eyes to explore the wonders of his world. Then he invented the microscope, a mighty eye, and discovered the fantastic universe beyond the limits of his own meager sight. Now your adventure through inner space has begun. Through the mighty microscope, you will travel into the incredible universe found within a tiny fragment of a snowflake. I am the first person to make this fabulous journey. Suspended in the timelessness of inner space are the thought waves of my first impressions. They will be our only source of contact once you have passed beyond the limits of normal.
3: Magnification. Magnification. Magnification. Magnification. Magnification.

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1: Ultrascanoscope tracking. Signal locked in. Miniaturization factor minus 10 billion.
0: Primary phases continued tracking to the minus 1 billion.
2: I am passing beyond the magnification limits of even the most powerful microscope. These are snowflakes, and yet they seem to grow larger and larger. Or can I be shrinking beyond the smallness of a tiny snowflake crystal? Indeed, I am becoming smaller and smaller. These tiny bits of snowflake crystal tower above me like an enormous wall of ice. Can I penetrate this gigantic prism? And yet this wall of ice only seems smooth and solid. From this tiny viewpoint, I can see that nothing is solid, no matter how it appears. And still I continue to shrink. What compelling force draws me into this mysterious darkness? Can this be the threshold of inner space?
0: Critical phases stand by to verify tracking signals.
1: Phase yellow. Ultrahydroscope signal scramble.
0: Pinpoint triangulation with first stage adjustment.
1: Triangulation pinpointed. Hydrokinetics negative. Phase orange. Thermotaxis affirmative. Specimen gelinity remains constant. Phase red. M-scope holding at the minus 5 billion. No perceptible signal distortion.
0: All critical phases lock on precision calibration and proceed to the minus 50 billion.

0: strange spheres. Have I reached the universe of the molecule? Yes, these are water molecules, H2O. They vibrate in such an orderly pattern because this is water frozen into a solid state of matter. These fuzzy spheres must be the atoms that make up the molecule. Two hydrogen atoms bonded to a single oxygen atom. And I see it's the orbiting electrons that give the atom its fuzzy appearance. And still I continue to shrink. Is it possible that I can enter the atom itself?
1: All units approaching breakthrough zone. Primary phases activate precision scan converters and verify.
2: Phase blue. Phase blue. Microtron synchrometer positive. Signal strong. Phase green. Phase green. Synchrometer variable. Signal fading.
0: Electrons are dashing about me like so many fiery comets. Can I possibly survive?
1: Phase green. Proceed with verification when WD scope is locked in.
2: Phase green. WD scope locked in and tracking at the minus 5 trillion.
1: Primary phases continue precision scan procedure. Hold miniaturization factor at the minus 10 trillion.

I have pierced the wall of the oxygen atom. I am so infinitely small now that I can see millions of orbiting electrons. They appear like the Milky Way of our own solar system. This vast realm, this is the infinite universe within a tiny speck of snowflake crystal. And there is the nucleus of the atom. Do I dare explore the vastness of its inner space? No, I dare not go on. I must return to the realm of the molecule before I go on shrinking.

0: strange. The molecules are so active now. They have become fluid, freed from their frozen state. That can only mean that the snowflake is melting.
1: Yes, the snowflake has melted, but there is no cause for alarm. You are back on visual and returning to your normal size. This has been one of many exciting adventures through inner space in a never-ending search for new ways to rearrange molecules for the benefit of mankind. Now, in our display area, you will see modern miracles created by rearranging the molecules of not only water, but of air, coal, petroleum, and many other raw materials. This is Monsanto.

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1: 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Phase blue. Oculoscope scanning. Signal modulation positive. 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Phase green. Oculoscope fading. Signal modulation variable.
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1: 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Signal locked in. Miniaturization factor minus 10 million.
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1: Phase yellow. Phase yellow. Ultra hydroscope signal scramble.
0: Pinpoint triangulation with first stage adjustment.
1: Triangulation pinpointed. Hydrokinetics negative. Phase orange. Phase orange. Thermotaxis affirmative. Specimen gelinity remains constant. Phase red. Phase red. M-scope holding at the minus 5 billion. No perceptible signal distortion.
0: All critical phases lock on precision calibration and proceed to the minus 50 billion.

0: 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Primary phases activate precision scan converters and verify.
1: Phase blue. Phase blue. Microtron synchrometer positive. Signal strong. Phase green. Phase green. Synchrometer variable. Signal fading. Converting to WD scope.
0: Phase green. Proceed with verification when WD scope is locked in.
1: Phase green. WD scope locked in and tracking at the minus 5 trillion.
0: Primary phases continue precision scan procedure. Hold miniaturization factor at the minus 10 trillion.

0: 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All critical phases on DL alert. Monitor all coordinates.
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0: Phase orange. 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
1: Phase yellow. 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
2: Phase red. 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
1: Horizons 1 is now departing. Our final destination today, the 21st century.
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3: 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Wait till you see the new towns of tomorrow. Desert farms and floating cities, even colonies in space. But you know, this isn't exactly the first time anyone's tried to make this trip. People have been dreaming about the future for centuries. Well, here's the stuff dreams were made of several hundred years ago. Yeah, it's always fun looking back at tomorrow. Come on, I'll show you what I... There's the grand old man himself, Jules Verne. This is the way a moonshot looked to him back in the late 1800s. Old Uncle Jules may not have had all the answers, but he had the right idea.
4: He was just a little ahead of his time.

0: You know, people have painted some pretty fantastic views of the future.
1: And some pretty mixed up ones, too.
0: Easy living. It's always been just around the corner.
1: Just in time for the
0: Yeah, looking back at tomorrow through the movies of yesteryear.

0: provide unique parking and elevator services. Tomorrow's living in spacious, well-planned communities will be closely integrated with the highway system.
1: Future from the 50s. A big time.

0: I suppose people have always dreamed of the future. We sure do.
1: The only difference is that today, with what we know and what we're learning to do, we really can bring our dreams to life. It takes a lot of work, but the truth is, if we can dream it, we can do it.
0: Tomorrow's horizon are here, today.
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0: What you've just seen are the building blocks for the future up ahead. And while it may look fantastic, remember, it's all possible.
1: That's right.
0: And we ought to know. We live there. Come on, take a look at 21st century living. On land, sea, and even out in space. But let's start off at our place.
2: That's our daughter. She's doing wonders out there on one of those desert farms. Wrote this myself. Like it? Yeah, my wife there has a good ear for music. She's talking to our daughter, the desert girl. That little girl and her husband are in the farm.
3: Like
2: music?
3: Well, that reminds me. We both love the solar berries.
2: That's our daughter she's talking to. She's doing wonders out there on the desert farm.
0: Isn't it something? Send a city kid to college for 7 years and what happens? She becomes a farmer.
1: Oh, I think agricultural engineer is a little more like it.
0: Okay, but me, I'll take the city.
1: Yes, it's always exciting.
0: But hey, with today's transportation, we're just minutes away from our kids. Suppose they ever miss the fun of the city?
1: Oh, I think they get their share right here.
4: Mama?
2: No, just candy.
4: Candy?
5: Friday night.
4: Did you say bologna?
5: So please don't be late tonight. It is a party. My whole family.
6: Hey, come on. Be serious now. Why would I be late?
0: Shouldn't your granddaughter be studying instead of flirting with that beach boy?
1: He is not a beach boy. He's studying marine biology there on the floating city.
7: Hey, I'm Ian.
8: I hope you're right, because we've already missed that flyer.
7: All I'm
8: going
7: to do is see the diagnostic number. It's only going to take a couple of seconds.
9: Okay, class, straight around. Now we're almost ready to go, but before we do, let's review our diving rules one more time. Relax, Robert. Come on, kids. Underwater safety is no joke. Scott?
10: Yes?
9: Let's hear those safety rules. Stay in your group. Keep your buddy in sight. Always check your gill apparatus before we circulate. Every 10 minutes.
0: Floating cities, they're amazing. I mean, whole new industries have developed in them. And under them, mariculture, all sorts of marine mining, fuels, energy.
1: And fun. Remember fun?
0: I'm serious.
1: Well, so am I. Floating cities have opened up whole new ways for people to enjoy their lives, as well as their work.

0: There's always been something sort of mysterious about our oceans. We knew they were filled with valuable gifts for us.
1: Yeah, water and seaweed.
0: Very funny. But seawater has become an excellent source of energy, as well as being valuable for desert irrigation. And kelp.
1: Seaweed.
0: Kelp is a tremendous source of low-cost fuel. Oh, we found lots of good things under our oceans.
1: And don't forget space. We found lots of good things out there, too.

0: around.
1: Rockets are holding a Vega transport with permission to launch from Bay 32. 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
3: Our son and his family wouldn't live anywhere else. 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
2: Oh, what a wonderful idea.
4: 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Sports and exercise in zero gravity.
2: It looks like fun.
4: It is once you get the hang of it.
5: Hey, Mom, Mom!
6: What is it, Tommy?
7: I don't know what I'm
6: going to
7: do with you.
6: Don't let go of Napoleon. We don't want to lose him.
5: Hey, Mom, what if he just floats away?
7: Hey,
5: Mom, what if I just
2: 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Oh, now that's really lovely.
4: 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Just think, materials from space for all kinds of industries back on Earth. And that's...
2: We gotta run.
3: Time for our grandson's party?
2: Uh-huh.
3: We'll catch up to you later.
4: Terrific kid.
6: Thank you. Don't you think he looks like his dad and his granddad?
8: 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And his cousin.
9: Happy birthday to you. Happy birthday to you.
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0: Well, we're almost back from the future.
1: Oh, it went by so quickly.
0: Yes, but one of the nice things about traveling into the future is that the journey's just beginning.
1: That's right.
0: And I'll tell you something. If we can dream it, we really can do it. And that's the most exciting part.
2: Unusually large man, then you're likely doomed.

0: system.
1: What have we done?
2: I think we're jumping back.

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1: We have no room on our ship for these new Guardians.
0: Drax, it's an honorary title. They're not coming with us.
1: I see. It is meaningless.
2: Well, then welcome to the Guardians of the Galaxy.
1: Now, where's that cake toast?

0: Throughout today's performance, please refrain from buzzing, stinging, and pollinating. And no chirping. Thank you. And now, put your wings together for the host of our show, everyone's favorite ant, Flick!
1: Psst! Fireflies! Fireflies! Up here! No, over here. Way over here. Way over. A little more. Little more. Little less. Perfect. Oh, and hi. Hi. Hello. And welcome. Welcome to our show. You know, we've been doing this act for over 300 million years. And with bugs making up more than 80% of the animal world, we're the biggest cast of them all. Still, you guys just don't seem to see us. So, that's why we gave you the special bug eyes. Now, go ahead. Put them on. Neat, huh? Yeah, no, now you're all honorary bugs. So, on with the show.

0: Okay, thanks, little fella. You're done now.
1: Huh?
0: Just fly that way. Off into the...
1: Me?
0: Yeah, thank you.
1: Oh.
0: Take it from an ant. It's tough to be a bug. That's why we've developed some amazing survival techniques. For instance, deep in the jungles of South America, there's a bug. Well, technically, he's an arachnid, you see. And an... Chili, I really hate when you do that. I hate.
2: Oh, sorry, Flick.
0: Where?
2: Flickle.
0: Where was I? Yes, Chilean tarantulas, like my friend Chili here.
2: Hello.
0: Throw poison quills at their enemies with deadly accuracy.
2: I never miss. Pull! Come on, keep them coming. Chili's on a roll.
3: Hey. What are you guys trying to pull? Whoa! Die! Watch it!
2: You're messing up my act. Hold still.
3: Bug off. Whoa! Hey!
4: In case you hadn't noticed, Four Eyes.
3: You missed! Here!
2: No one makes a fool of Chili, man. Come back here and die like a bug.
0: All right. Well, our next guest is a soldier termite who defends his mound by spraying intruders with acid. That's right. Acid. Welcome him now. He's buff, he's ready, and he's... Whoa! And he is ruining our set. You know, we have other shows to do.
5: I am a lean, mean, defensive machine. I am the Terminator. Oh, no. I detect more intruders.
0: No! They're not intruders. No! They're honorary bugs.
5: No, intruders must be terminated. No exceptions. Oh shoot! I need more ammo. I'll be back.
0: Is everybody all right up there? Oh. I hope that none of you are allergic to acid. Oh, my. Best to move along. All right, our next guest. Let's meet the silent but deadly member of the bug world, the stink bug.
6: Target's ready, Flick.
0: All right. Oh, just a second.
7: Let him rip, Claire.
3: No way! You'll never catch me!
8: Oh, boy.
0: Claire. Oh, lay off the churros, will ya? Oh, I'm sorry. It'll clear. Hopper!
9: Flick, what are these humans wearing on their heads?
0: Oh, I made them honorary bugs.
9: Honorary what? They're our biggest enemy.
0: No! No, that's not true. They're my friends.
9: Friends? Get this loser.

0: out of my sight.
1: Hey, hey!
2: Bring in the evidence. Friends don't exterminate friends, do they?
0: Still don't get it?
2: Well, then watch this. You humans have always seen us as monsters.
0: If you had it your way, you would destroy us all. But you never will, because we outnumber you 200 million to one.
2: Maybe it's time you honorary bugs got a taste of your own medicine. What?
0: You're still alive?
2: This means war! Hornets, arm your stingers and attack!
3: I'm going in for the sting! Yeah, gotcha!
2: You are over your target, Black Widow Spider! Jump!

0: Back off, spiders!
1: They're mine. Bug bombs, zappers, sticky little motels. Nothing can stop us. Ha! Nothing!
2: Flick, what do we do now?
3: Bring out the next act.
2: He refuses to come out of his cocoon.
3: Well, we'll just have to wing it, huh? Cue the finale. Did I forget to mention reptiles? Well, they just don't seem to care that it's tough to be a bug. But you guys should, because we make your world one honey of a place.

0: It's a piece of cake.
1: And it's moldy.
0: Oh, no, you don't.
1: Let's eat.
2: I love mold.
3: Well, it still has a few bugs in it, but that's our show. And now that you're all honorary bugs, remember, magnifying glasses are for looking at little things, not for burning little things. See ya.
4: Hey.
3: Hey, little fella. Where should you be?
5: There?
3: That's right. Good bug. Good little bug.
6: Your attention, please. We ask that all honorary bugs remain seated so the beetles, maggots, and cockroaches may exit safely. At this time, gather up your personal belongings and take your small grubs by their grubby little hands as you exit. Thank you.

0: As you exit, please deposit your bug eyes outside the theater. 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
1: That's what you ask us. 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

Thank you.

Watching you folks are dropping into that old briar patch.

0: This just in. A Jungle Cruise skipper reports spotting the lost safari near the African veld. As you may recall, this safari has remained missing longer, yet had more sightings than any other in history. Locally, aeroplane pilots are cautioned about landing in Settlers Field. Recent rains have created rather large bogs, which have attracted the attention of local water buffalo. Pilots should carefully review conditions before either taking off or landing. These same rains have caused Schweitzer Falls to run at 150% of normal, resulting in dangerous currents on nearby waterways. All skippers are advised to proceed with caution. The Northeastern District is reporting some unusual activities at the Temple of the Forbidden Eye. The governor's troops have been dispatched to the area. We will provide further information as it becomes available. Also in the news, an entire Jungle Cruise tour group has disappeared in the riverfront region. Authorities are trying to determine their exact whereabouts. It is the fourth reported incident involving the Jungle Cruise this month. In the Lake District, a group of hunters claims that all of their supplies, equipment, and their transport were lost when a group of mad gorillas invaded their camp. Wildlife specialists calmed local residents, saying that such behavior on the part of gorillas is rather unlikely. A new shipment of quinine had just arrived at Tropical Imports. Those with medical conditions will be given priority. The remaining quinine will be available to the general public while the supply lasts. The Serengeti Wildlife Society has announced its safari schedule for the next year. Several spaces are still available. Please contact the Society for details. Next week, the True Life Adventurers Club will be holding its third annual meeting. Drs. Sears and Hibbler will be discussing their research on the African lion. This is the Global Broadcasting Service, the voice of civilization. In the local news, the Northeastern District reports a record number of visitors this year. Local officials attribute the increase to rumors about recent discoveries at the Temple of the Forbidden Eye. The unexpected onslaught of visitors has created a shortage of elephants and automobiles throughout the region. On a more pragmatic note, Matty's Boatyard announces that they have just received their shipment of mechanical and motorized parts. Those who had placed orders should contact Mr. Matty. Reverend Goff of the Jungle Mission will soon be returning to Holland and is seeking a home for two chimpanzees and a lion cub. If you can help, please call the Mission Veterinary Clinic. The weather at our outpost today? Hot and humid. Monsoons are expected to arrive here later this week, turning the weather to hot and humid. Now for some local updates. Due to last week's locust invasion, the Ladies Assistance League has rescheduled their annual charity bazaar for next Saturday at noon at Prince Albert School. The Jungle Botanical Society will be hosting a program entitled Secrets of Life. Rare carnivorous plants will be on hand. Light refreshments will be served. During his lecture yesterday to the Anthropological Society, Professor Marcus Brody reported that Dr. Henry Indiana Jones has located priceless artifacts at the Temple of the Forbidden Eye. Professor Brody believes that Dr. Jones may have uncovered the most significant archaeological find.
1: Okay, don't come on board. Come on, excited. I'll bore you later. There's plenty of time for that. Okay, looks like we have quite a few kids on this boat. That's good because I love kids. Yes, I do. Especially with a little bit of barbecue sauce and some pineapple. It tastes really good that way. I'm just kidding. Just kidding, you guys. I don't like pineapple. It gets stuck in my teeth. I hate that. All right, looks like we're just about ready to go. You guys grab a seat. Preferably your own. The people don't like it when you grab theirs. Here we go. I'll turn around and wave goodbye to all those nice people on the dock. Okay, wave to all those mean people on the dock. All right. Welcome aboard the world-famous Jungle Cruise, everyone. My name is Holly, and I will be your skipper and guide for the next 5 exciting days and 6 romantic nights. We're now heading down the Irrawaddy River into the jungles of Asia. I guess you guys can feel that mist. Kind of cool. Kind of trippy. But you know, it's interesting to note the wide variety of tropical bacteria carried in that mist. Just one of the many added benefits we find here only on the Jungle Cruise. Indiana Jones is searching for one of the world's greatest treasures. I don't know why he's looking over there, because I've been right here this whole time, looking in the wrong place. Oh, wow. Take a look at that up there on the steps. Folks, that is a Bengal tiger. They have been known to jump over 20 feet. But don't worry, we must be at least 19 feet away, so he'll just jump right over us and land on the other side. I see you've noticed that the crocodiles seem frozen with anticipation. It's only because they're waiting for a handout. So whatever you do, don't put your hand out. All right, thanks. There's Ganesha there on our left. He is the elephant god and the guardian to the sacred bathing pool of the Indian elephants. You might want to cover the kids' eyes, but elephants could be naked. They are bathing. Oh, no, you know what? It's okay. They're wearing their trunks today. So feel free to take as many pictures as you like. He's trying to squirt us. Okay. Well, he'd have to be a much bigger elephant to do that. And, there's a much bigger elephant right there. All right, let's dig by real quick before he comes up again, okay? Oh, no, he's coming up again. Look out, folks, look out! Oh, my gosh, you guys were absolutely paralyzed. With fear, he didn't move a muscle. He just kind of sat there. Just take a deep breath. It's all over now. He's gone. Tell you, it's the same thing day after day. Every morning I clean up our safari base camp. Every afternoon those gorillas break in and throw stuff all over the place. It's terrible. I'm getting really tired of it. You know, there is one good thing about it. I was having trouble getting the keys to start this morning, and it looks like they actually got it turned over. Now I won't have to go to the mechanic. If you look straight ahead, you'll see some bamboo. And a botanist once told me that bamboo could grow up to 6 stories tall. Yeah. I always thought it was 7, but now that's another story. Okay, look at that on the right. That's something you don't see every day. Yeah, well, I do. I see that every single day. Oh, did you just get that joke? Hey, they just got the joke I told about 5 minutes ago. That's good. Oh, there's Parker Falls. Don't worry, I won't drive through it. I'm turning. That's Parker Falls. It's named after the great humanitarian Dr. Albert Falls. All right, see if you can get this one. We've just turned down the Nile River because it was way too loud. I didn't get that one either. Okay. Over to your left, that's an African bull elephant, recognizable by its wide, flat ears and very long tusks. For those of you with a short memory, look at that. It's an African bull elephant, recognizable by its wide, flat ears and very long tusks. Right now, we're going to visit the African veldt, home to a wide variety of wildlife. And look, there's some baboons on our right. So it has your feature of zebras and some giraffes and I don't know what those are. Really? Yeah, well, I've never seen it before. I guess it must be new. But look, kids, there's some lions, and it looks like they're protecting that sleeping zebra. Oh, isn't it sad? It's a lost safari, and they're caught up in some sort of uprising. But don't worry. I'm sure they'll get the point in the end. Now you're just making it. Stop that. He's just pretending to laugh. All right, we're now going to visit the hippos. Yeah, don't worry though, because they're not dangerous. Well, only if they're wiggling their ears and blowing bubbles. They never do that. They just relax and enjoy a nice type of trip through the hippo pool. I don't know if we're going to ask for blowing bubbles. I'm going to have to scare them off. So cover your ears! Cover your ears! All right. And it actually works. It just saves your life. Yeah. You don't have to thank me though. It's okay. We're now entering dangerous headhunter territory, and it's a very scary place to be headed. If you look to your right, you'll see the remains of my last crew. Oh no, we're being attacked! Oh, somebody quick, get down! Okay, you guys leaned over for a little bit when they were laughing while they were doing it. Nobody was listening to me. Thanks a lot, everyone. That was really embarrassing. I was the only person down there. This rapids is killing me.
2: Okay.
1: Yeah, look at that. That's a really big snake in the tree there. You may know what kind of snake that is.
2: Anaconda.
1: Yeah, it's an anaconda. It's a constrictor snake. Most people think that they're aloof, unfriendly creatures, but they're actually very affectionate. Have been known to develop crushes quite easily. Straight ahead, that's my good friend, Trader Sam. He was recently promoted to head salesman at the Jungle, but business has been tricky lately for poor old Sam, so he's offered you a once-in-a-lifetime opportunity to have his head for only one of yours. All right, and now it's time to return to civilization. Please keep those hands, fingers, and elbows inside the boat as we approach the dock, because we are just painted the dock this morning, and I don't want it to get all scratched up. I'll just have to paint it all over again. Too much work. I just want to say, I'm going to get serious for a moment. I just want to say that out of all the crews I've ever heard in my entire life, you guys.

0: As we near the People Mover station, you can see colorful murals celebrating the joyous spirit of children everywhere. A reminder that tomorrow will be built by our youth. We hope that you've enjoyed your tour on the People Mover and that you'll have a pleasant visit to the Magic Kingdom. Please remain seated and stay clear of the vehicle doors. Kindly gather your belongings and carefully step away from the vehicle onto the moving platform. As you exit, please walk to the left on the dark area of the moving platform and kindly watch your step. Thank you.
1: Consider this dismaying observation. This chamber has no windows and no doors. Which offers you this chilling challenge to find a way out. Of course, there's always my way. The real chills come later. Now, as they say, look alive, and we'll continue our little tour. And let's all stay together.
2: Okay, we're going together.
1: fears. If you insist on lagging behind, you may not need to volunteer.
2: Hey!
1: And now, a carriage approaches.
2: Hey!
1: Take you into the boundless realm. Take your loved ones by the hand, please, and kindly watch your step. Oh, yes. And no flash pictures, please. We spirits are frightfully sensitive to bright lights.
3: Safety bar, please. I will lower it for you. And heed this warning. The spirits will materialize only if you remain safely seated with your hands, arms, feet, and legs inside. And watch your children, please.
4: Para su seguridad, permanezca sentado y mantenga las manos, brazos, pies y piernas dentro del vehículo. 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

0: challenges. Oh, let there be music from regions beyond. Wizards and witches, wherever you dwell, give us a hint by ringing a bell. Serpents and spiders, tail of a rat, call in the spirits wherever they're at. Rat wanna tame, it's time to respond. Send us a message from somewhere beyond. Goblins and ghoulies from last Halloween, awaken the spirits with your tambourine.
1: Playful spooks have interrupted our tour. Please remain seated in your doom buggy. We will proceed in just a moment.
0: From regions beyond. And witches, wherever you dwell, give us a hint by ringing.
1: We have been unavoidably detained by cranky spirits. Kindly remain seated in your doom buggy, please. We will continue our tour momentarily.
0: And the spirits, wherever they're at.
2: The happy haunts have received your sympathetic vibrations and are beginning to materialize. They're assembling for a swinging wake, and they'll be expecting me. I'll see you all a little later.

0: will be the first to start to shake and harmonize. Bring the next start to socialize. When you hear the bell,
1: there you are, and just in time. There's a little matter I forgot to mention. Beware of hitchhiking ghosts.
2: Fable spooks have interrupted our tour. Please remain seated in your doom bucket. We will proceed in just a moment. We have been unavoidably detained by cranky spirits. Kindly remain seated in your doom buggy, please. We will continue our tour momentarily.
1: They have selected you to fill our quota, and they'll haunt you until you return. Now I will raise the safety bar, and a ghost will follow you home.
3: Please exit by stepping away from the cars with your last numbers.
4: Make final arrangements.
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4: We
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5: There we go.

0: When word got out of Walt Disney's plans for a haunted mansion, the ghost relations department at Wed Enterprises was deluged with inquiries from assorted ghosts and haunts who were dying to get a look at it. An expert staff of master illusioneers worked for more than 10 years planning everything down to the minutest detail. This is the endless hallway, a misty passage beckoning you to enter, but offering no end. Of course, a model had to be made for the ghost's approval. Come along and follow us. Who knows? Someday you may want to live here yourself. No haunted mansion would be complete without a séance room. This one was designed as a cozy gathering place where the spirits could practice chain rattling, screeching, and the ever-popular horn blowing. The Imagineers at Wed Enterprises, many of whom were formerly animators at the Disney studio, worked overtime to make these tiny real figures arrive at the haunted mansion as ghosts. Seems to work well enough, doesn't it? Suitable sleeping quarters had to be prepared. You might call this a model apartment. As the ghosts began to arrive, individual problems began to pop up. A skeleton crew of technicians was kept busy full time, attending to the peculiar needs of the future inhabitants. No stone was left unturned. Some of the ethereal inhabitants were much too shy to be seen by mortals, and mechanical substitutes had to be devised to make them visible. What you are seeing is a man operating a machine that activates the mechanical features of this head. Or is it the other way around? Well, whatever it is, it seems to work. At least, I think that's what this fellow is trying to tell us. With the aid of these banks of electronic equipment, even the household pets were animated, including these two friendly creatures. A system was developed by the people at Disney to control the movements of the ghostly inhabitants of the haunted mansion through the use of scalloped-edged discs. Roller cams followed the depressions and shoulders, producing realistic movements that helped to bring our spooky tenants to life, if you'll excuse the pun. This system was called audio animatronics, which combined three-dimensional animation and sound through the use of electronics. By stacking these discs, a number of functions could be controlled at the same time. As a matter of fact, every movement and sound of all the tenants of the haunted mansion is directed in this manner. Is it any wonder that it took more than 10 years to complete the job? An interesting phenomenon that we seem to have no control over is this old gentleman who just can't seem to keep his eyes off of you no matter where you go. Probably the single most difficult problem faced by the illusioneers at Wed was that posed by some of the more bashful boarders who refused to show their faces. Some of the busts even appeared to be unfinished. The head was there, but the face was missing. But you know how it is. At Disney's, there's always a couple of faces left lying around on the floor.
1: As the moon climbs high over the dead oak tree, creepy creeps with eerie eyes. Grim grinning ghosts come out to socialize.
0: Finally, everyone was brought together. They all seemed to be in good order and capable of taking care of themselves, although some needed a hand. Or the latest in haunting hairdos. Everything was finally ready. Musicians were recruited, a cast party was held, and some last-minute repairs were made. It was so exciting that this poor fellow lost his head. The Haunted Mansion was an idea of Walt Disney's. You see, he began to worry where ghosts were going to live after all the old houses were torn down to make room for freeways. He decided that if someone didn't give him a house to live in, why, they'd just disappear. So Mr. Disney built a haunted mansion.
2: Oh, boy, but I'm sure glad it's not Halloween tonight.
0: Well, how come, Donnie?
2: Well, there'd be so many ghosts here, there wouldn't be any room for us.
3: Oh, boy.
4: Come on, the line's moving.
3: Yeah.
5: Welcome, foolish mortals, to the Haunted Mansion. I am your host, your ghost host.
6: Oh, that's wild.
2: Oh, look, the picture's moving.
4: Hey, he sold this one.
2: Oh, yeah.
7: Isn't that something? Man.
2: Oh, my gosh.
4: Wouldn't this room be great to have at home?
2: I know.
4: Yeah.
8: Something else is happening.
9: The whole room is changing. The top of the wall was about this high when I came in.
4: Now look.
2: I know. Look at the door opening.
4: Yeah, I know. Is this your first time through?
10: Thanks a lot. Come on, girl, let's go.
4: This is too much. I know.
2: Gosh,
4: keep
2: me around
4: here.
2: Oh, hey, look at the picture of the man on the horse.
4: Look at the ship in that picture.
0: Hey, now that's what I call a pretty lady.
4: Boy, what an eerie place.
2: Hey, this is scary.
4: This is far out.
0: That's odd.
4: Boy, that's really weird. How do they do that?
11: You enter the carriages. Step on the moving dogs, please.
2: Hey, wait. I get to ride with EJ, because I'm the bravest. The rest of you guys, just make out the best you can.
10: Thanks a lot. Come on, Meryl. Let's go.

0: Bert, how would you like to be here alone and hear a voice calling you from the other end of the hall? Would you go, huh?
1: No, thanks.
2: Wouldn't that be great to have at home on Halloween? Can't you see someone ringing the doorbell? And when it opens, that's what they'd see inside.
3: I really don't think I'd care to have that in my living room at any time of the year.
4: And ghoulies from last Halloween. Awaken the spirits with your tambourine.
5: One of the candles.
6: Look, you can see right through the dancers. Skulls coming out of the organ. Scary skulls. Bats. Oh, I don't like bats. This place makes me feel creepy all over.
7: EJ, look!
8: Ah!

0: Ridley? No, thank you.
1: Fantastic thing I've ever seen in my
2: whole
3: life. That was great.
4: I want to go again.
2: You know, I wish I knew how they got those ghosts in that big dining hall.
5: Hey,
6: see,
5: wouldn't you
6: that?
5: Like to take that coffin home and use it next
6: hour?
2: Oh, yeah.
6: Donnie,
7: what did
6: you like the best?
7: Hey, where's Donnie?
8: Donnie?
7: Donnie?
8: Donnie!
7: Hey, Donnie!
8: Oh, man.

This is Spaceship Earth Control. On behalf of Siemens, welcome aboard. On the map in front of you, please show us where you're from while we input your time travel coordinates.

0: Now locate the monitor overhead to the right. Make sure your face is clearly visible and wait for the flash. Good. Sending photo to the future. All systems are go. Linking you now to your guide.
1: Like a grand and miraculous spaceship, our planet has sailed through the universe of time. And for a brief moment, we have been among its passengers. But where are we going? And what kind of future will we discover there? Surprisingly, the answers lie in our past. Since the dawn of recorded history, we've been inventing the future one step at a time. So, let's travel back in time together. I'll show you how our ancestors created the world we know today. And then it will be your turn to create the world of tomorrow. Here, in this hostile world, is where our story begins. We are alone, struggling to survive, until we learn to communicate with one another. Now we can hunt as a team and survive together.

It takes 15,000 years to come up with the next bright idea. Recording our knowledge on cave walls. There was only one small problem. When we moved, the recorded knowledge stayed behind.

Let's move ahead to ancient Egypt, because something is about to happen here that will change the future forever. This unknown Egyptian pounding reeds flat is inventing papyrus, a sort of paper. Papyrus, in turn, creates better record-keeping of plans, designs, and unfortunately, taxes. But it also brings with it the dawn of great civilizations.

0: this point, each civilization has its own form of writing, which none of the others can understand. But the Phoenicians, who trade with all of them, have a solution. They create a simple common alphabet, adaptable to most languages. Remember how easy it was to learn your ABCs? Thank the Phoenicians. They invented them.
1: Thank you.

0: The ancient Greeks were great inventors of the future. First, they established public schools, and then begin teaching an intriguing new subject called mathematics. And with math comes mechanical technology and the birth of the high-tech life we enjoy today.
1: Yeah.

With lessons learned from the Greeks, the Romans create a powerful empire. To move their armies around, they build a system of roads all over the known world. Rome built the first worldwide web, and it's leading us into the future. But then we hit a roadblock. Rome falls, and the great library of Alexandria in Egypt is burned. Much of our learning is destroyed, lost forever.

Iran, there are copies of some of these books in the libraries of the Middle East, being watched over by Arab and Jewish scholars. Call it the first backup system. The books are saved, and with them our dreams of the future.

0: it easier to invent the future in every field. 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
1: Romani momento, e tibi erunt artes, pacis quae imponere volent, pacere subiectis, et develare superbos, excludent artes virantia molies era, credo.

looks in scenes were just the beginning. Now communication technology races headlong into the future. And soon people all over the world are sharing life's most important moments faster than ever before.

moment.

0: and her flight mates have landed safe and sound in Wales. Today, June 19, 1928, will forever be known as the day that she flew across the Atlantic and into the hearts of people around the world. A new era has gone where no other woman has gone before, and the memory of her daring deed will assure her a spot in aviation's firmament of stars.
1: By now, we're all communicating from anywhere on Earth. And in 1969, from somewhere else.
2: It's one small step for man, one giant leap for mankind.
1: To send a man to the moon, we had to invent a new language, spoken not by man, but by computers. At first, very large, very expensive computers,

What if everyone could have one of these amazing machines in their own house? There's just one problem. They're as big as a house. The solution comes in, of all places, a garage in California. Young people with a passion for shaping the future put the power of the computer in everyone's hands. Together, we form a super network that glows with billions of interactions. And once again, we stand on the brink of a new renaissance.

time in history, all of us can have a say about the kind of world we want to live in. The choices we have made for the past 30,000 years have been inventing the future one day at a time. And now, it's your turn. Let's have some fun creating the future, shall we? On your computer screen, answer a few questions for us. Then we'll show you a new world.

0: I believe your future is just about ready. Let's take a look, shall we?
1: 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Or should I say, your future. 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

So here's to the next 30,000 years on Spaceship Earth. 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

When hinges creak in doorless chambers, and strange and frightening sounds echo through the halls, whenever candlelights flicker where the air is deathly still, that is the time when ghosts are present, practicing their terror with ghoulish delight. Welcome, foolish mortals, to the Haunted Mansion. I am your host, your ghost host. Kindly step all the way in, please, and make room for everyone. There's no turning back now. Our tour begins here in this gallery, where you see paintings of some of our guests as they appeared in their corruptible mortal state. Your cadaverous pallor betrays an aura of foreboding, almost as though you sense a disquieting metamorphosis. Is this haunted room actually stretching, or is it your imagination? And consider this dismaying observation. This chamber has no windows and no doors. Which offers you this chilling challenge to find a way out. Of course, there's always my way.

Didn't mean to frighten you prematurely. The real chills come later. Now, as they say, look alive, and we'll continue our little tour. And let's all stay together, please. There are several prominent ghosts who have retired here from creepy old crypts all over the world. Actually, we have 999 happy haunts here, but there's room for 1,000. Any volunteers? If you insist on lagging behind, you may not need to volunteer. And now, a carriage approaches to take you into the boundless realm of the supernatural. Take your loved ones by the hand, please, and kindly watch your step. Oh yes, and no flash pictures, please. We spirits are frightfully sensitive to bright lights. Do not pull down on the safety bar, please. I will lower it for you. And heed this warning. The spirits will materialize only if you remain quietly seated at all times. We find it delightfully unlivable here in this ghostly retreat. Every room has wall-to-wall creeps, and hot and cold running chills. Shh, listen. All our ghosts have been dying to meet you. This one can hardly contain himself. Unfortunately, they all seem to have trouble getting through. Perhaps Madame Leota can establish contact. She has a remarkable head for materializing the disembodied.

serpents and spiders, tail of a rat. 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Rap on a table. It's time to respond. Send us a message from somewhere beyond. 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

0: odes and a pun. 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
1: Ah, there you are. And just in time. There's a little matter I forgot to mention. Beware of hitchhiking ghosts. They have selected you to fill our quota, and they'll haunt you until you return. Now I will raise the safety bar, and a ghost will follow you home.

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Can it be this room is actually stretching? And notice this. This chamber has no windows and no doors, which offers you this chilling challenge to find a way out. Of course, there is always...

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I'd hate to lose you so soon. 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The real beauty of this house awaits us farther on. 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And now, curious souls, a carriage approaches to take you to the party and beyond. I leave you now, but I'll be waiting for you on the other side. 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

goblins and ghoulies, creatures of fright, we summon you now to dance through the night. 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Warlocks and witches, answer this call. 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Des 12 coups de minuit au matin sonnant, nous valserons ensemble, macabre débutante. 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
0: Creepy creeps with eerie eyes
2: start to shriek
1: and harmonize.
0: Then pretty ghosts
1: come out to socialize.
0: When you hear the knell of a

Welcome, foolish mortals. 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

0: you doing here, William?
1: What are you doing here, Morris?
0: I just flew in from Hollywood. My client's the new owner of this birdcage.
1: What? Are you cuckoo? My client's the new owner. Disney gave me an exclusive.
0: Co-exclusive. Didn't you read your contract?
1: I gave it a bird's eye glance.
0: And you call yourself a talent agent? I negotiated my tail feathers off for this deal.
1: Well, my client does not share credit. He's a very big bird.
0: Your client is Big Bird?
1: Not Big Bird. A Big Bird, you bird brain.
0: Well, your dim little star is now half owner of the Enchanted Tiki Room with my superstar.
1: Think again, Chicky Bay.
0: Stop grousing. Just look at these paying customers waiting to get in.
1: Did you say paying?
0: As in money.
1: As in 10%? Hey, who am I to go against the status quo?
2: Hold on, sorry to interrupt, gentlemen, but I've got an important announcement to make. Ladies and gentlemen, boys and girls, in just a few moments, doors will be opening up behind me into a world of joyous song and island splendor as you enter the Enchanted Tiki Room.
1: Wait, our clients are not here.
0: Maybe they hit traffic.
1: Don't say that.
0: Sorry. Anyway, babe, I gotta fly this coop and migrate back to Hollywood. My birds will call your birds. We'll do lunch.
1: What's the rush?
0: I'm about to sign Donald Duck.
1: Oh, yeah? Big deal, you hockey puck. I've got the mighty ducks in the wings.
0: You do not.
1: Do two.
0: Do not.
1: Do two.
0: Not.
1: Two.
0: Not.
1: Two.
0: Not.
1: Two.
0: You don't.
1: Come on. Leave me alone.
0: Oh.
1: Do two.
0: Oh, come
1: yeah.
0: on, will you?
1: Two. Not. Oh, yeah.
0: Level with me. Put the bubble between
1: go
0: the lines.
1: Away.
0: You
1: go
0: don't.
1: Away.
3: Oh. Wake up, Jose. 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
5: 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Pierre, you rascal, you. 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
10: Iago?
5: 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Zero.
10: 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You cannot toy with the Enchanted Tiki Room.
5: What are you squawking about?
6: Pardon moi, Monsieur Iago, but I am afraid that your friend is right.
5: He's not my friend.
10: Well?
5: Obviously you birds don't know who we are. Don't you guys ever fly to the movies?
11: We don't get out much.
6: We are attached to the place.
5: Don't get too attached, chumps, because we're the new owners.
10: New owners?
5: That's right. Now listen, you bird brains. If you're going to keep your jobs, you got to get here. I know all about it, see? Because I'm a very famous movie star and old Hollywood drops my name. Who cares about Jafar, I'm the one with all the looks and pain. 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

0: 1963?
1: 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Can you pop around? Can you rock and roll? Listen here. It's a whole new world, so you better get here, or you're only in.

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1: If I hear one more word about those tiki-taki Polynesian pineapple-picking wood for brains moron tiki-tons! 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
0: That would be the moron tiki gods.
2: We are doomed! 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
3: It's goodbye, my friend Pierre. 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
0: Oh, dear.
1: Perhaps it would be best to let the Tiki gods have their say, Espa?
0: Right. And now, here they are, the pop idols of Polynesia. The one, the only, the Tiki gods!

0: 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Those chicks are hot.
1: Where I come from, that's called Hakuna Matata.
2: Funky Kuna Tostada? What a stupid phrase! But that's okay, my friend.
1: You're slim?
2: That's right. And now that we've got a smash show on our wings, let's...
1: I'm afraid I'm not familiar enough with this type of music to get down and get funky.
2: Just wing it, Zazzy boy!
1: Come on, Billy, shake off and let's do the conga. 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

0: And now, as long as you're all standing, we have a wonderful magic trick for you.
1: A magic trick?
2: Yeah, everybody, face the door. But the trick is, we're gonna make you all

0: Welcome to the International Space Training Center. You're here today to train for the greatest adventure in the history of mankind, the exploration of deep space. I know you're probably feeling a little bit nervous right now, but don't worry. Every astronaut has felt that way at one time or another, even the heroes who went to the moon. But there is one thing that they have that you don't have. Training. Right now, at NASA and ISTC facilities around the world, future astronauts are learning how to live and work in space. But you're here today for flight training, the most thrilling experience that any astronaut candidate will ever have. Before you decide if it's right for you, let me introduce you to your spacecraft. The X-2 Deep Space Shuttle is powered by solid hydrogen and can accelerate from 0 to 6,000 in 60 seconds. So when you hear the words, go for launch, you'll definitely want to hang out. Now, you've already been organized into teams, and soon each of you will be assigned a position. Navigator, pilot, commander, or engineer. And the success of your mission will depend on all of you working together as a team. I'll be your captain, and in a few minutes I'll give all of you specific assignments. But first, our flight director has some safety instructions for you. Lieutenant?
1: Remember the team number you're standing on. When the doors in front of you open, you will be directed to a flight station with that number on it. When you get there, please stand on the circles. During your mission, you will be enclosed inside X-2 flight trainers that produce deep space flying conditions, such as turbulence and G-forces. Those who are made uncomfortable by enclosed dark spaces, spinning, or loud noises should bypass this experience.
0: As you can see, astronaut flight training isn't like anything you've ever experienced before. It is intense, and if you would like to opt out, you can sign up for mission control training in the advanced training lab. Just ask any member of the ISTC crew for directions. As for the rest of you, report for your pre-flight briefing. It's go time.
2: Your flight path to Mars will take you around the moon for a lunar gravity assist. 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
2: 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I'll give you a wake-up call when you get to Mars.
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2: Okay, now listen up. Here are your assignments. Navigator, we'll fire the thrusters for lunar orbit insertion and for descent to the surface of Mars. Pilot, on my signal, I'll need you to trigger the second stage rocket and also deploy the shields. Commander, you'll be responsible for first stage separation and activating manual control for landing. Engineer, when it's bedtime, you'll activate hypersleep. You'll also extend the wings for landing. Don't worry. When it's time to push the buttons, they'll light up, and I'll give you the go. One last thing. In the event of an emergency landing, there are control sticks in every crew position. Okay, Lieutenant. Any final instructions for the new kids?
1: When the flight bay doors open, follow the markings on the floor to your capsule. Then move all the way across, taking your crew positions in the cockpit, and stow all personal items in the compartment in front of you. Then reach up and pull down your restraint. Now listen carefully. Leaning forward or looking left or right during your flight could disorient you. So keep your head back against the headrest and focus straight ahead. They're all yours, Capcom.
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1: Computer override activated.
0: All hands on the control stick. Hold back! Hold back! Left! Hold left! Watch the canyon wall! Now right! He did left.
2: Still hot!
0: Back to center! Hold steady! Hold back! Watch the barrier! Good work, team. You made it to the landing site. Welcome to Mars, and welcome to the astronaut corps.
3: Okay, head start. Releasing restraints. Now, push the restraints up, gather all your belongings, and follow the arrows to the advanced training lab for further training.

0: Welcome to an adventure through inner space. Through Munn's mighty microscope, you will journey into the incredible universe found within a tiny fragment of a snowflake. I am the first person to make this fabulous journey. Suspended in the timelessness of inner space are the thought waves of my first impressions. They will be our only source of contact once you pass beyond the limits of normal
1: magnification.
0: Am I truly passing beyond the magnification limits of even the most powerful microscope? Can I be shrinking beyond the smallness of a tiny snowflake? Surely it must be my imagination. And yet, how is it that this tiny bit of crystal towers above me like an enormous wall of solid ice? Indeed, I am becoming smaller and smaller. From this tiny viewpoint, I see that nothing is solid. All matter must be penetrable. I have lost all sense of direction. What compelling force draws me into this mysterious dark spheres? I reached the universe of the molecule? Yes, these must be water molecules, H2O. They vibrate in such an orderly pattern because this is water frozen into the solid state of matter. I see now that it is the orbiting electrons that give the atom its fuzzy appearance. And still I continue to shrink until I am able to pierce the wall of this oxygen atom. Electrons are dashing about me like so many fiery comets. Can I possibly survive? I am so infinitely small now that the orbiting electrons of this tiny speck of snowflake crystal appear like the Milky Way, our own familiar world. And there is the... Do I dare enter the vastness of its inner space? No, it is better that I return to the realm of the molecule before I am tempted to go on shrinking forever. How strange. The molecules are so active now. That can only mean that the snowflake is beginning to melt.
2: Snowflake melting. Stand by for re-entry.
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5: 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Please stand clear of all cars. 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Thank you.
6: And now, let's take a ride on the People Mover.

welcome to Canada. My name is Chantelle. I'm from Calgary, Alberta. We are about to embark on a very funny tour of my country, hosted by comedian Martin Short, and featuring a song by our 2006 Canadian Idol winner, Eva Avila. But before we go into the theater, I would like to tell you a little bit about Canada. Starting with the name, it's derived from a Huron-Iroquois word, Kanata, which means village or settlement. Canada is the second largest country in the world, just behind Russia. It has the world's longest coastline, world's longest highway, touches three oceans, and spans across six different time zones. Our population is around 33 million, which may sound like a lot, until I tell you that the population of the state of California is 36 million. So the show's about to start. If you want to gather up all of your belongings, either just to the edge of the darker portion of the carpet,

0: due to the nature of this film, there may be times you feel as though you are moving. But rest assured, nothing in the theater actually moves. It's just your sense of balance being tricked a bit. We provided you with the leaning rails, but ask that you please use them for leaning and not for sitting, as they were not designed to support your full weight or that of small children. As a courtesy to those around you, please turn off any cell phones or set them to silent, and refrain from using flash photography. Now, on behalf of Walt Disney World and the Canadian Tourism Commission, I proudly present to you, O Canada.
1: Canada, big, wide, and very, very cold.
2: What?
1: Here in the Great White North, it snows 24 hours a day.
2: No.
1: Every day of the year.
2: Excuse me?
1: Its frozen landscape is dotted with igloos.
2: Homes for
1: the vast majority of Canadians.
2: Penguins
1: and polar bears prowl the permafrost, poaching and plunder. Of all the nerve.
2: Sorry to interrupt, but everything he said is wrong. You're completely wrong.
1: I am?
2: I mean, have you ever been to Canada?
1: Technically, no.
2: You know, I think that these good people deserve to hear from someone who knows the true Canada. Someone who loves Canada, who grew up there.
1: Is Celine Dion here?
2: No, Celine Dion is not here. I'm referring to myself, Martin Short.
3: Hello.
2: Raised in Hamilton, Ontario.
1: Fine. I'll just go to the France Pavilion film, where they appreciate an invisible narrator.
2: And you.
3: That's French.
2: Now, I can show you the real Canada. My Canada. And there's lots to see. So let's go, shall we?
4: First stop, Niagara Falls. Oh, I know what you're thinking. You're thinking, but Marty, those are in America. And you'd be half right. This half, however, is in Canada. The spectacular Horseshoe Falls. Now, from one natural wonder to another, check out the Bay of Fundy in New Brunswick, the largest tide in the world. Now this is low tide, obviously, when you can actually walk on the seafloor. But at high tide, you'd be 50 feet underwater. So time your walks very carefully, okay? From the east coast, we zoom across 6 time zones to the west coast. So keep your hands and feet inside the country at all times. Vancouver Island's spectacular Bouchard Gardens. Inspiring visitors from around the world for over 100 years. But if you like your plants a little bigger, take a stroll through nearby Cathedral Grove. Some of the trees here are more than 800 years old. With sights like these, I'm sure it comes as no surprise that Canadians love the great outdoors. Especially these Canadians.

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But you know what? It doesn't slow us down. 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

0: And okay, sometimes I do get a little excited about curling. 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
1: Sweet! Sweet! Sweet! Sweet!
0: In winter, skating is our favorite form of transportation. Like here on the Rideau Canal in Ottawa.
2: I was practically born on skates. In fact, I just happen to have some footage from my glory days in peewee hockey.
3: Isn't it great that my parents owned a circle vision camera? What are the odds?
4: Don't pass it to Marty!
3: Hey, that's me!
4: Oh, no! He never scores!
2: Well, I think you can clearly see my early potential.
3: Sure, I could have gone pro, the dream of every young Canadian. But I decided to go into comedy instead. Looks like things are warming up.
0: But that's okay, because when the snow melts, Canadians are just as passionate about warm weather sports. Here in Nova Scotia, our passion is sailing. This is the home of the legendary Blue Nose, winner of 4 international races in her day. We're so proud of her, we put her image in a coin. Check it out the next time you accidentally get a Canadian dime in your change. Yes, Canadians do treasure nature and the great outdoors. And with such colorful small towns as Moose Jaw and Medicine Hat, some people might think we're rustic backwoods folks. But in fact, most Canadians live in cities. Yes, Canadians do treasure nature and the great outdoors. And with such colorful small towns as Moose Jaw and Medicine Hat, some people might think we're rustic backwoods folks. But in fact, most Canadians live in cities. Come on, I'll show you.

0: is nestled between a rainforest, coastal mountains, and the Pacific Ocean. 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Now that's talent. 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
1: Yeehaw! Ha ha! The Calgary Stampede, in the saddle since 1912, with bucking broncos, wagon races, and bull riding.
2: Let me show you how it's done.

From the height of the Rockies to the height of sophistication, Toronto. This is a truly creative city, filled with theaters, museums, and nightlife. The highlight of the year is the Toronto International Film Festival, where stars and fans from all over the world arrive for premieres and parties. C'est magnifique! Oh, I know, you're probably thinking, hey Marty, what's with the French? Well, it's because now we are in Quebec, the cradle of French civilization in North America. Quebec City is the only walled city in Canada.

0: but the largest city in the Province du Québec is Montreal. In fact, it's the largest French-speaking city outside of France. Elle est très belle, non? A little help for the monolinguals in the audience. Merci. Montreal is the home of the little theater group you just might be familiar with. Cirque du Soleil was created on the sidewalks of Quebec by street performers in 1984. Today it has shows all over the world. And speaking of talented performers, here are a few other Canadians you might recognize. Wait, aren't we missing the most glamorous one of all?
1: Ah, that's better. Well, I guess you can say entertainers are Canada's most important export. But let me introduce you to the real stars of Canada. The people who make up one of the most diverse countries in the world.
0: From our native people to our newest immigrants, we treasure that diversity. But no matter who we are, we're all proud to be Canadian. This would be a perfect place for a song. I think so, don't you?

0: Here we are at Niagara Falls again. We've come full circle, and sadly, our journey has come to an end. Well, I just hope you enjoyed your tour of my Canada. But there's nothing like the real thing. So just walk outside the theater, hook a left toward that big silver ball, and keep walking due north. You can't miss it. Just tell them Marty sent you. Now, how do I get out of here? Because I have a fast pass for Soren.
1: You can miss it.
0: I need help!
2: I hope you enjoyed that tour of Canada. Please exit at the doors to your left and enjoy the rest of your day here at Epcot.
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5: Hey, that's some destination.
6: My wife's right. Wait till you see the new towns of tomorrow. Desert farms and floating cities, even colonies in space. But you know, this isn't exactly the first time anyone's tried to make this trip. People have been dreaming about the future for centuries. Well, here's the stuff dreams were made of several hundred years ago. Yep, it's always fun looking back at tomorrow. Come on, I'll show you what I mean. There's the grand old man himself, Jules Verne. This is the way a moonshot looked to him back in the late 1800s. Old Uncle Jules may not have had all the answers, but he had the right idea.
5: He was just a little ahead of his time.

0: people have painted some pretty fantastic views of the future.
1: And some pretty mixed up ones, too.
0: Easy living. It's always been just around the corner.
1: Time for the matinee.
0: Yeah, looking back at tomorrow through the movies of yesteryear.

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1: I guess so. But we always thought the future would be kind of fun.

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1: The only difference is that today, with what we know and what we're learning to do, we really can bring our dreams to life. It takes a lot of work, but the truth is, if we can dream it, we can do it.
0: Tomorrow's horizons are here, today.
1: The sun. Today we're learning ways to harness its limitless energy.

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0: space. But let's start off with our place.
1: She's talking to our daughter in the desert. That little girl and her husband are in farming. Like music? Our life there has a good ear for music. That's our daughter she's talking to. She's doing wonders out there on one of those desert farms.
2: Oh, that's myself.
1: I don't
2: love the daughter.
1: My life there has a good ear for music. She's talking to our daughter in the desert.
0: Isn't it something? Send a city kid to college for 7 years and what happens? She becomes a farmer.
3: Oh, I think agricultural engineer is a little more like it.
0: Okay, but me, I'll take the city.
3: Yes, it's always exciting.
0: But hey, with today's transportation, we're just minutes away from our kids. Years ago, this was all barren desert. No crops, no irrigation. Quite a transformation.
4: Hey, the latest weather forecast is calling for rain out of the north.
5: I can see the clouds from here. The robots are giving out storm warnings, too.
6: I mean, a lot of rain.
5: Yeah, one must say it all. Stand by to report crop transit.
3: Cities have opened up whole new ways for people to enjoy their lives as well as their work.

0: Something sort of mysterious about our oceans. We knew they were filled with valuable gifts for us.
1: Yeah, water and seaweed.
0: Very funny. But seawater has become an excellent source of energy, as well as being valuable for desert irrigation. And kelp.
1: Seaweed.
0: Kelp is a tremendous source of low-cost fuel. Oh, we found lots of good things under our oceans.
1: And don't forget space. We found lots of good things out there, too.

0: out of this world. Let's take a quick look around.
1: What a wonderful idea.
0: Now there's my speed. Sports exercise in zero gravity.
1: It looks like fun.
0: It is once you get the hang of it.
2: Your father will get you as soon as he manages to get your shoe. What about the bowling? He needs matches, too.
1: Oh, now that's really lovely.
0: Practical, too. Just think, materials through space for all kinds of industries back on Earth. And that's...
1: Uh-oh. We gotta run.
0: Time for our grandson's party?
1: Uh-huh.
0: We'll catch up to you later.
3: Choose. Majority rules. All passengers, make your selections now.

0: comes back from the future.
1: Oh, it went by so quickly.
0: Yes, but one of the nice things about traveling into the future is that the journey's just beginning.
1: That's right.
0: And I'll tell you something. If we can dream it, we really can do it. And that's the most exciting part.
2: From all of us, thanks for exploring horizons. Now, please take small children by the hand and watch your step onto the moving...
3: Attention, please. Eastern Airlines Flight 72, your Fiesta flight to Mexico and the ancient pyramids, now departing at gate 19. Attention, please. Eastern Airlines Flight 19, your holiday cruise to the emerald beauty of a Puerto Rican rainforest, now ready for departure.

America did not exist. 4 centuries of work, bloodshed, loneliness, and fear created this land. We built America, and the process made us Americans. A new breed, rooted in all races, stained and tinted with all colors, a seeming ethnic anarchy. Then,

0: In a little time, we became more alike than we were different. New society. Not great, but fitted by our very faults for greatness. Excuse me, Mr. Twain.
1: What's that?
0: Perhaps you recognize those inspiring words from one of America's great writers.
1: No, Dr. Franklin, I don't recall writing anything like that.
0: Oh, my, of course not. They're from the pen of John Steinbeck, here in the 20th century. Why, it seems he has nearly the same spirit as the founding fathers themselves.
1: Well, listen to the proud elder statesman.
0: Mr. Twain, pride is one of our national passions. Even those who overcome it are proud of their humility.
1: Easy now. I was born modest. Fortunately, it wore off. Dr. Franklin is our genuine American antique. I suppose our story begins with you.
0: Actually, it started long before even my time. It started when dreams and visions of a new world were shrouded in the myths and legends of an old world. Finally, through those early mists of uncertainty, sailed the first great adventurers. This tiny ship is the Mayflower, carrying pilgrims in search of their dream, a dream of religious freedom. So, if you'll pardon an old man's pride, for me, this is the beginning of the American adventure.

0: from welcoming the early settlers, this land severely challenged them. It was a struggle for survival that gained but a tiny toehold in a vast, untamed wilderness. In the decades that followed, a new challenge began to emerge. We were growing more and more apart from the mother country. Passion began to govern, and she never governs wisely.
1: Oh, the British think it's fools we be. If they tax our trade, then our land be next, and soon all else we possess.
2: Hear me now. You ask defense against the French and the Indians. Should you not help pay for it?
3: Parliament's colonial policy is both arbitrary and unjust.
4: That's nonsense. The same tea that cost you 3 shillings a pound costs us 6.
0: First, we spoke out with our voices. Then, we spoke out with action, with a growing defiance that led to the Boston Tea Party.
1: Hear ye! Hear ye! By royal proclamation, His Majesty King George III hereby sets
5: forth... Look at this! They're closing the harbor!
4: But surely we can work something out. Our king feels we've wronged him.
3: Your king, you Tory! Either we cut the ties with England, or we surrender our liberty!
0: Finally, the time had come to speak with one voice in a declaration of independence. Ah, good evening, Mr. Jefferson. Have you finished the new draft yet?
6: Those are new drafts all over the floor, Dr. Franklin. It seems

0: One stroke of this pen brings two changes from Congress. I told you John Adams should have written this.
1: Oh, by his own admission, you can write circles around him.
0: Mr. Adams has not been prisoner in this loft for 17 days. I shall continue tomorrow.
1: You must continue now. Thomas, it is difficult to make 13 clocks chime at the same time, but we must carefully justify this separation.
0: Dr. Franklin, while you slept soundly through the meeting this afternoon, we did manage to justify separation. We hold these truths to be self-evident, that all men are created equal, that they are endowed by their Creator with certain inalienable rights, that among these are life, liberty, and the pursuit of happiness. And to secure these

0: I shan't spend another night up here.
1: At least you got shoes, mate. There's not a dozen left what can say that.
0: Don't tell me, friend. Tell the good general there. Tell him that half his camp has got typhus, smallpox, or dysentery.
1: And there be not a ration amongst us. Now we can forage for hickory nuts.
0: Aye, while the English overindulge in our Philadelphia's fine food and drink.
1: Tis a strange war we shoulder, George Washington. Congress sleeps warmly in York.
0: And the British party in Philadelphia.
1: And we freeze or starve to death here in Valley Forge.

0: In the end, we the people prevailed and achieved perhaps our greatest dream. 13 very different colonies became the United States of America, and we were free to become an entire nation of dreamers and doers.
1: Westward bound, Dr. Franklin, to new frontiers.
0: To the age of Samuel Langhorne Clemens.
1: Well, I like to think Mark Twain was part of all that.

0: Yes, sir, Dr. Franklin. You founding fathers gave us a pretty good start, don't you know? We still had some things to learn the hard way. Seems a whole bunch of folks found out we, the people, didn't yet mean all the people. Folks like Frederick Douglass.
1: Even amidst the cricket song here along Mark Twain's beloved Mississippi, I hear the noise of chains and the crack of the whip. Yet, there is hope. Hope born from the words of Harriet Beecher Stowe. Uncle Tom's Cabin has given our nation a key, which can unlock the slave prison to millions. Anti-slavery is no longer a thing to be prevented. It is grown too abundant to be snuffed out like a lantern.
2: Troublemakers like Douglass got us into this mess.
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2: Well, listen to my abolitionist brother.
3: What?
2: Pa, he's gonna make a real good Billy Yank.
3: We got a good cause, Johnny Reb.
4: Quiet, both of you. You're gonna ruin Ma's birthday.
5: No, no. Ain't nothing gonna ruin today. We're all together. That's what counts. Now, you go ahead, Mr. Brady.
6: All right, everybody. Old Real Still now.

0: last the terrible Civil War ended. The time had come to rebuild our shattered nation. And a new wave of immigrants would help us do it. From around the world they came, these new Americans. 1,000 noble currents of Penn Melville all pouring into one. Seems there was a new dawn coming for the American adventure.
1: Enough! Enough of your words. Let your new dawn lead to the final sunset on my people's suffering. When I think of our condition, my heart is heavy. I see men of my own race treated as outlaws or shot down like animals. I hope that all of us may be brothers, with one country around us and one government for all. From where the sun now stands, I will fight no more, forever.
0: The wisdom of the great Chief Joseph reminded us once again of our long, painful journey through the frontiers of human liberty.
2: Together, they have made this country what it is. We ask justice. We ask equality be guaranteed to us and our daughters forever.
0: Well, here we are, back in the heat of Franklin's Philadelphia again. We're 100 years old today. Came a long way in that first century. Like Susan B. Anthony, we're still speaking out.
3: And why shouldn't we, Mr. Twain?
2: As Tom Edison says, discontent is the first necessity of progress.
0: Edison? Afraid I don't place the name.
4: Edison's that young phonograph inventor. Why, this great hall is filled with new inventions. There's Otis Elevator, Corliss Magnificent Steam Engines.
3: And don't forget me telephone, the true hallmark of progress.
0: Aha! Behold the proud Scots.
4: That's right. Carnegie Steel built this place.
3: Aye, and it'll soon build a new concert hall for New York.
0: Oh, Carnegie Hall, eh? It'll never last. Donating libraries. Andy, that's grand idea.
3: Tis an age for grand ideas.
4: An era for innovation.
2: A dawn for new awareness.
0: A time to challenge the frontiers of a new century.

0: Professor, we soared into the 20th century on the wings of invention and the winds of change. But our America the Beautiful, she was changing too. We needed people like Teddy Roosevelt and an outspoken naturalist, John Muir, to get our attention.
1: Beautiful. Bully beautiful. Those falls are magnificent.
2: Aye, Mr. President. But it won't last if the timber thieves have their way.
1: John, you may be right, but the country's growth is putting a tremendous demand on our resources.
2: Any fool can destroy trees. Why, for more than 3,000 years, God has cared for our giant sequoias, saved them from drought, disease, avalanches, and floods. But he cannot save them from fools.
1: Now, John, you know I can't ask lumbering to stop completely.
2: All I ask is that we stop massive destruction. What will our children inherit? Seedlings?
1: Of course not. I realize we're not building this country for a generation alone. I know we've got to expand our parks.
2: Then start it here and now. Make this valley a part of Yosemite National Park.
0: Well, I guess we needed those national parks. Seems the simple life of my day was slipping away. Ready or not, we were soon thrust into the hectic role of a world leader and into the war to end all wars.

0: off hours after his departure from New York, Captain Charles Augustus Lindbergh successfully landed his Spirit of St. Louis in Paris last week. Lucky Lindy's solo flight across the Atlantic has certainly placed him among the greatest in a long line of American pioneers.
1: Today, October 29th, 1929, Wall Street became America's greatest wall of rubble. This stock market crash has tarnished the golden dreams of millions.
2: Once I built a tower to the sun, brick and rivet and lime. Once I built a tower, now it's done. Brother, can you spare a dime?
3: Spare a dime? Sure. Buy four of my apples, and I'll loan you back the 10 cents.
4: Hey, Sam, I heard tell there's New York millionaires are selling apples, too.
3: You means ex-millionaires, don't you?
5: Hey, it looks like the storm is finally letting up. Well, maybe the Sunday drivers will come out a-hunting for gas.
6: Ain't many folks can pay no 18 cents a gallon.
3: Hey, listen, fellas. Old FDR's been inaugurated.
7: Frankly and boldly, this great nation will endure as it has endured, will revive, and will prosper. So first of all, let me assert my firm belief that the only thing we have to fear is fear itself.
3: Yeah, I sure hope he's right. Folks could use a little prosperity around these parts.
8: Yes, sir. Before this depression, we sure had enjoyed special blessings.
5: Hold it. I think that's Will Rogers.
8: That we was a mighty cocky nation. We'd begun to believe that the height of civilization was an automobile, a radio, and a bathtub. Of course, now we're a whole lot smarter. Now Congress wants to trim down the Navy so it'll fit into the bathtub, too. You know, it seems to me like we're the only nation in the world that waits till we get into a war before we start getting ready for it.
7: Yesterday, December 7th, 1941, a date which will live in infamy, United States.

0: dedicated to you, Rosie. Tens of thousands of you across the face of America working tonight to keep our boys in the fight. To all of you out there, a very Merry Christmas.
1: Well, Rosie, think you will ever get this old top back in the fight?
2: We'll sure try, sailor. Hey, what did you fellas do? Let the whole Nazi fleet use you for target practice?
3: Yeah, no wonder they got us working double shifts. Great way to celebrate the holidays with our guys over there.
2: Cheer up, Jane. Maybe we'll all be together by next Christmas.

0: And so, my fellow Americans, ask not what your country can do for you. Ask what you can do for your country. My fellow citizens of the world, ask not what America will do for you, but what together we can do for the freedom of man.
1: I have a dream this afternoon that the brotherhood of man will become a reality in this day, with this faith.
2: 30 feet down, 2.5, picking up some dust. Four forward, drifting to the right a little. Contact light. Okay, engine stop.
3: We copy you down, Eagle.
2: Tranquility Base here. The Eagle has landed.

0: Well, Mr. Twain, what do you think of our America now?
1: I think the Founding Fathers never dreamed of an America like this.
0: Of course not. We weren't dreamers. We were visionaries. That is why our Constitution withstands the rigors of time.
1: Easy now, Dr. Franklin. This nation's still just a youngster, don't you know? Why, some countries have been around for 500 centuries. We're barely into our third.
0: That's true, but look what we've accomplished in that tiny span of time.
1: My dear doctor, earlier you found John Steinbeck so inspiring, and he also sounded this warning. We now face the danger which in the past has been the most destructive to the human. Success, plenty, comfort, and ever-increasing leisure. No dynamic people has ever survived these dangers.
0: I may have invented these bifocals I'm wearing, but I can assure you they are not rose-colored. Mr. Twain, the golden age never was the present age. But with human liberty, we can fulfill the promise and meaning of America. To everyone a chance, believed Thomas Wolfe. To all people, regardless of their birth, the right to live, to work, to be themselves, and to become whatever their visions can combine to make them. This is the promise of America. Mr. Twain, 'tis easy to see, hard to foresee, but I foresee the American adventure to continue a long, long time.

0: Take that!
1: I'll run you through!
0: Watch this, Wendy.
1: Stop him!
2: Big Chief. How? Red men beat flying eagles. How? Me, Big Chief. And me, no spoofum. How? Red men beat flying
0: eagles. Hoist anchor! How? Back to me, London, Tink. Ahoy, Tink. We're sailing for London.

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1: Oh, poor Captain Hook. Such a desperate situation.
2: Mr. Smee!
0: Stay right there, Captain.
3: Swallow the eyes, Mr. Smee!
0: Master, you pins on deck! Man the lifeboats!
3: Don't let him get me, Smee!
0: Oh,
3: don't let him get me!

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0: 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Thank you.
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Another kind of horse arrives. 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

the call of the open road brings us a new wonder. 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

our newest tradition, the Sunday Drive. 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

Yes, our world has indeed become a world of motion. We have engineered marvels that take us swiftly over land and sea, through the air, and into space itself. And still bolder and better ideas are yet to come. 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

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We need you to help us shape tomorrow's mobility. 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

0: 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Journey with us now to the dawn of recorded time as we explore the amazing story of human communication.
1: Proclaim the state of this
2: If there ever was a time that I'm going to try to hit a home run, it's sure going to be
3: the continue to move, some of them hanging by a thread.

Like a grand and miraculous spaceship, our planet has sailed through the universe of time. And for a brief moment, we have been among its many passengers. From the very beginning, we have always sought to reach out to one another, to bridge the gaps between us, to communicate. Across a lonely, hostile planet, our early ancestors spread out in search of food and shelter.

With the development of language came a vital key to our survival. For the first time, we could share and learn from one another. We bonded together in small tribes and prospered. No longer isolated. No longer alone. Ages later, the Egyptians invented the first written communications, a complex language of hieroglyphic pictures and symbols. With the creation of papyrus scrolls came the world's first piece of paper. Now, without ever leaving their palaces, pharaohs could deliver proclamations and decrees to subjects across the land. Phoenician merchants established the earliest commercial highways, trading goods and information at distant ports of call. To aid in record keeping, they created the first common alphabet and shared this new tool across the Mediterranean.

In ancient Greece, the spoken word was elevated to a fine art. Philosophers debated with one another in plazas, and storytellers found a new forum for personal expression. The theater was born. The mighty Roman Empire bridged three continents with a vast system of roads, the fastest information highways the world had ever known. East, west, north, and south, all roads led to Rome. But these same roads were turned against Rome by invaders, whose destruction left ages of knowledge and wisdom in the ashes that would become the Dark Ages. But all was not lost, for far across the land, from Cairo to Cordoba, Jewish teachers and Islamic scholars continued the quest for knowledge. In libraries of wisdom, they debated ideas and shared new discoveries with all who would listen. In Western abbeys, monks toiled endlessly in lonely isolation, copying ancient books of wisdom and revelations for future generations. Finally, from the depths of the Dark Ages, came the Age of Enlightenment, the Renaissance. And with this era came a powerful new invention, the movable type printing press. Scientists, explorers, and scholars spread their discoveries in books and essays. Poets, musicians, and artists, fueled by the passion of the age, created timeless works of beauty and majesty.

On this wave of inspiration, we sailed into a bold new era of communication, bringing an explosion of tools and technologies which would bridge people around the world as never before. And as our appetite for information and knowledge grew, the world began to shrink.

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2: A new communication super network is being built before our eyes. Spaceship Earth glows with billions of interactions, carrying news and information at the very speed of light. But will these seemingly infinite communications become a flood of electronic babble? Or will we use this power to usher in a new age of understanding and cooperation on this, our space?

0: physical distance is no longer a barrier to communication. Today, the entire world is our next door neighbor. Our news is their news, their news ours. We share our hopes and concerns with the whole planet. We truly live in a global neighborhood. Wondrous new tools will help us learn more about ourselves, each other, and the planet we share. 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
0: Cut the ruddy wreckage away. 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
2: We're not afraid of you.
0: Another broadside and you goes down with the tide. Give it to him again, lad. Aye, that'll show the bilge rats. Avast, you scurvy scum. Bring up your white flag.
3: 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I will not talk.
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0: Weigh anchor now, ye swabbies. 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Stout-hearted and corn-fed,
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1: We watch the ready.
0: Belay there, you fo'c'sle swab.
2: Oh, the
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5: Avaster.
6: Fooled him, I did, by gum. Search all you want, Captain Jack Sparrow. You'll never find the treasure without a look at this here map and this lovely key to the treasure room.
7: Kitty, kitty, kitty. Have a little old tired rum with old Bill, eh?
8: The papers are blind as an outcast. 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
0: Here, doggy. Here, doggy. 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
1: here
0: scare
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0: him.
1: Dearie. 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Hey?
3: 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Rascal scoundrels, villains and knaves ring up me, honey. 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Your heart laughs at me. Beggars and fighters learn to look at me. Yes, they are. Yes, they are.

0: time, I'd like to ask everyone to please remain seated throughout the show, and please keep your arms, hands, feet, and legs inside the vehicle at all times. Oh, and don't forget to supervise your children. And for the safety of our cast, we ask that you please refrain from the use of flash photography and external video lighting. Now that we've taken care of business, let's talk about me. My name is Caroline, and I'll be your guide for this magical journey into the movies. It's the perfect job for me because I love movies. Is everybody ready? Yeah. Great, because the cameras are ready to roll. Ready when you are, CB. Robert Osborne.
1: Thank you. Hooray for Hollywood indeed. What better way to start our journey? From the Old West to the rooftops of London and along the Yellow Brick Road, there really is no place like the movies. One of Hollywood's significant contributions to the world of film was great musicals. This scene is from one of my favorites, the 1933 Busby Berkeley spectacular, Footlight Parade. It's from the 1952 musical classic, Singing in the Rain.
0: Here's Gene Kelly, Singing in the Rain. Literally.
1: Here's one of the quintessential Disney musicals, Mary Poppins, starring Julie Andrews and Dick Van Dyke. This classic earned 13 Academy Award nominations.
0: Chim Chim Cheree, I love this song. Sing along.
1: Here's the birthplace of the gangster film, the seedy underbelly of Chicago from The Public Enemy, starring James Cagney. Released in 1931 before strict censorship rules were enforced, The Public Enemy is a gritty, realistic, and violent look at the world of gangsters of the Depression era.
0: I love this movie. In one famous scene, James Cagney shoves a grapefruit in Mae Clark's face. She can never look at breakfast in the same way again.
2: Somebody's coming. Somebody's coming. Get down.
3: Is it them?
2: Just a bunch of rubber-necking tourists.
0: Sorry about the delay, folks, but I don't want to run a red light, even in the movies.
4: Hey, you. Hey. Come here.
0: I'm not allowed to leave my vehicle.
4: I said get over here.
1: I think it's time for a visit to a concession stand. Bye.
0: Mr. Osborne, wait! Okay, Muncie, whatever you say.
4: Hey, don't you know my name, anyways?
5: I have seen this movie before.
6: Hey! sit tight. Running the red lights against the law. No, we never break the law. No more red lights. Hey, what are you looking at? Everybody minds your P's and Q's. Maybe you won't get hurt. Oh, this must be the West Side of town, huh?
1: Western films depict the legendary American wild frontier, where cowboys and their loyal steeds maintain order in towns against the untamable wildlife. John Wayne and Clint Eastwood are two of the iconic stars who epitomize this ideal of the stoic gunslinger.
7: Go right ahead if that's what you're inclined to do. A long time ago, I made me a rule. Let people do what they want.
6: Sleepy little boy. Ain't it?
7: That's a mighty tough territory you're getting into, Pilgrim. I think you're about turning back if I was you. That is, one of my kids.
6: Now that we're in the clear, this is the perfect time for me to collect up all your
8: valuables. There he is! It's the bank robber! Don't let him get away!
6: Hey, I don't even work this neighborhood, copper! I don't know about you guys, but this is starting to get kind of creepy. Where are we? Jersey?
1: Science fiction has been a staple of classic movies, from Georges Méliès's A Trip to the Moon to George Lucas's Star Wars. In 1979, director Ridley Scott and Sigourney Weaver made audiences believe that in space, no one can hear you scream. This is Alien.
6: Hey, Cupcake. How do we get out of here?
9: Warning. Remain in your vehicle. The area you are entering is extremely dangerous. Proceed with caution.
1: Cemented their status as the Blockbuster Boys with their first partnership. Here from that legendary collaboration is Harrison Ford as archaeologist Indiana Jones in Raiders of the Lost Ark.
6: Snakes. What did it have to be snakes?
1: Some of the biggest horror stars of Hollywood have appeared in the ancient story of a cursed Egyptian temple. A priceless jewel that beckons to all, but be warned, the temptation always leads to destruction.
6: Wow, get a load of that, Chuck Eyes. Time for me to get back to work. Good thing I don't believe in ghost stories. Tell nobody move while I go get the goods. I don't think they notice a few extra bodies around here, if you know what I mean.

0: just goes to show you, anything can happen in the movies. Now, let's get on with the show.
1: Things that go bump in the night have always been a staple of movies. One of the first horror films was a silent short featuring a dancing skeleton created by the Lumiere Brothers in 1897. Wow. It's really a jungle out there. Where are we?
0: This is the jungle home of one of the most famous movie characters of them all. The movie's most popular Tarzan is undoubtedly Johnny Weissmuller. He functioned 12 films as the King of the Jungle.
1: Over there we have Marina Sullivan as Jane and Tarzan's sidekick Cheetah, who's portrayed by over a dozen chimpanzee actors over the years.

0: movie stars in one of his greatest roles, Mickey Mouse, the Sorcerer's Apprentice in Fantasia.
1: When this film came out in 1940, Walt Disney promised to add new musical sequences in the future. His nephew Roy kept that promise 60 years later with the release of Fantasia 2000.
0: And into one of the most beloved and most watched films in movie history, The Wizard of Oz.

0: pity. 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
0: Well, I'll bide my time. But just try to stay out of my way. 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I'll get you, my pretty. And your little dog, too.
1: I wonder how we get out of here. What do you folks think? Which way do we go? Follow the Elbert Road. Now, why didn't I think of that? Sing along, folks. You know the words.

0: 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But remember, there are many more adventures waiting for you every day on TCM.
1: We didn't need dialogue. We had to face it.

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1: 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Now, please remain seated as this vehicle comes to a complete stop. Please gather your personal belongings and take small children by the hand. And when these doors open, rise dramatically to your feet and make a grand exit directly to the rear of your vehicle. Studios, and on behalf of all of us, we'll see you at the movies. Goodbye.

Thank you.

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0: Alright guys, just one more stop now. Just don't want to eat the dust from that truck in front of us. Holy Plaster, go ahead and tell you that the Nurmi Wildlife Reserve itself was founded in 1971 to help protect the local African wildlife. No problem with poachers though, they take them out to our elephants for every test. You don't arise with our warrants. We do have warrants to patrol the entire reserve. They have 800 square miles to cover. They do it from the sky, so yes indeed, they are basically our eyes in the sky. I haven't had anything happen here recently. With that, it looks like we're on our way. And Rami would say Shwende, which means let's go. This one warrants you to turn on the radar. Just wondering the fact. Alright, we're officially inside the reserve now. It's called the Aturi Forest. So you can find any forest animals. Actually, all in front of us here are some yellow-billed storks. We're going to be on our left now. And also on our left there, you can see those orange animals. Those are bongos. No, those are ghosts of the forest. They're usually a lot harder to find. They're camouflaged. On our right, quick look to your right, you can see the large animal walking around back there. Dark brown. You know, with the black and white striped patterns across the sled. That's an okapi. Because of striped patterns, many people think that it is a relative of a zebra. That's not true, though. It's in fact the only known relative of a giraffe. There's also another small animal lying down over there. It's called a yellowback diker. It's a pretty yellow star across its back. It's like, come around, get a barrel.
1: I think that's what we saw this morning.
0: Anyway, you can see the yellowback diker from this point on the right there. Alright. I'm hoping that we're coming here and see maybe a black rhino or two. They hit hard by poaching, there's only about 4,000 left in all the wild, eh? These two birds right here, Africa's tallest storks, are called sow-billed storks. Same for the yellow sow shape on the Africa. They're going to be about 5 feet tall and 9 foot wingspan as well. Alright, that's pretty much it for the Aturi Forest. Our next destination is the Safi River, home to many, many hippos. Before we get to them, we'll go ahead and tell you we'll be hearing from our head warden, Wilson Fatua. We're making the rounds today with a very special guest, Ms. Jobson. So we'll let us in on any game spying tips they might have. So we'll hear from this guy sooner. Safi River. Oh, quickly look to your right. There is those hippos right there. Please stay seated. Please stay seated. Trust me. You can't see those hippos back there. There's plenty of hippos here. I'll find more. Very large animals. We have to about 5,000 pounds. So if you'll eat about 150 pounds of food a day. Yeah, we're going to have some more hippos kind of here on our left. We can pass this island of birds first. On this island, you can see a white-breasted cormorant in that nest right there. There's vultures, we've got pelicans, a couple of egrets coming up as well. There's some northern pintail ducks back there. And here's our hippos right here. They're all clumped together right there. And they're so heavy that they can't swim, that they either walk or bounce along the river bottom. We can hold their breath for about 8 minutes as well.
2: Simbaba, when you come to Senegali Bridge, go pole pole, very slowly. That old bridge has seen better days, and I think our shifty-eyed friend, the crocodiles, know it.
0: Hi, Rogers. Hey, guys, once again, please pray and stay seated. I want to join these guys down there. They grow a lot larger than their relatives.
2: Go pole pole, very slowly. That old bridge has seen better days, and I think our shifty-eyed friend, the crocodiles, know it.
0: Hi, Rogers. Hey, guys, once again, please pray and stay seated. I want to join these guys down there. They grow a lot larger than their relatives, the American alligator. It's about 20 feet in length.

0: All right, well, I'm going to sit there on planes now. Before we get there, I'm going to go ahead and point all of our oldest residents here in Morambe. It's going to be right here on our right. It's called a baobab tree, and this tree in particular is over 1,000 years old. Still has 1,000 years left, too. Right, with that, here we are in St. Tyre's Savannah Plains. I'm hoping this is the best view. We found that zebras and wildebeests will migrate through here. Oh, antelope, lions, and elephants will live here year-round. This is all part of the wild area that we're working so hard to save, of course.
1: Zimbabwean, I see you down there. You are in bush country. Drive carefully. I don't want you bumping into my animals.
2: You should begin to see a wide variety of grass-eating animals around you, such as Thompson's gazelle.
1: Miss Johnson, no one in Africa calls them Thompson's gazelle. They are turbies. Turbies! Over.
0: All right, thanks, Wilson. I won't see any times at the moment, but I will be sure to point them out. Coming up, though, we're definitely going to be able to see my personal favorite animal, the reticulated giraffe. See, it's a very, very tall animal. It is the tallest animal in the entire world. I'm proud to get a good look at that guy. Well, of course, he's on the move. They're also just one of the many animals here that help shape the look of this man, those giraffes are. Giraffes will generally eat the leaves off the upper branches to let light shine through. Elephants will knock down trees like the ones all around us. They'll help grasses to spread. Zebras and antelopes, figuratively speaking, mow the lawn, much smaller gazelle and war dog will trim the edges. So in a naturally balanced ecosystem, there's plenty of food here for all the animals. Quickly here on our left, you see these animals, this cattle here with very large horns. They're called Ankole cattle, also known as Watusi cattle. Each one of their horns gets about 6 feet in length and 20 inches at the base. See these tall cones of earth all around us? These are termite mounds. For example, one that's coming right up here on our left. It is hard as concrete. For a reason, elephants love to use them as scratching posts. Here we are, it's reticulated giraffe right here. Look at this guy. It's the same from the Latin word reticulata, which means net. You put a net-like pattern all across its body. You'll see that they are very small because that many people. Oh wow, look at this impala. Oh wow. He likes his Tommies too much. Also coming up, we have some silver animals here. These are white bearded wildebeests up on the hill there. There's some dark brown antelope also. Come around and get a better look at them. Alright, that's some very large scanner animals all the way in the back there. That's a Pasadena, the largest antelope in the entire world. There's another Tommy right in front of us, and a Paula behind it. So we're gonna find, oh yeah, here's the dark brown antelope. This is the sable antelope. These are animals that are located in the Morambe Wildlife Reserve logo. Their horns get to about 50 inches in length. Alright, we're officially entering African elephant territory now. Actually, I've already seen an African elephant coming out. It's going to be right here on our right. Turn here. Yeah?

0: And on our left, there you can see a mandrill monkey all the way in the back. Let's see if we can find another one. It's Africa's largest species of monkey. There's a couple of African elephants there, right? Oh, there's one in between the rocks there. You can see him. Now, Simona Wilson, I haven't seen Big Red Alert yet. Have you seen them all today?
1: I have not seen them today. Try the red clay pit.
0: All right.
2: Big Red is the elephant matriarch of the reserve's herd. She gave birth a while ago to a new calf.
1: He does bathe in the same red clay pit as his mama. So I named him Little Red.
2: Elephants are wonderfully social creatures. They have moods, sympathies, and emotions. Over.
0: All right, thanks for having me there, guys. Looks like we have to head to the right clay pits now, so you can find Big Red and Little Red. Oh, wait a second. This bridge looks in pretty bad shape, guys. I don't think we have any choice but to cross it. Everybody just hang on, cross fingers. Let's hope this goes well for us. Oh, that doesn't sound good. Whoa. Whoa. Everybody hang on.
3: Almost got it. Whoa.
0: Oh, man, that was close. Is everybody all right back there? Yeah. Oh, my goodness for that. I'm sorry about that, guys. What about the Warren know about that? That was not insane at all. Whew. Important thing to know is that we are safe. And here's the right clay pits. So, Hakuna Matata, no worries. No worries. Right. Now, Simona Wilson, still haven't seen Big Red or Little Red yet. Over?
1: I copy you, Timbawa. Over.
0: Now, there's a baby elephant over there. We'll be able to see it better. Young elephants will generally stay with their parents for about 15 years. It's almost as long as a human. There you go. Can I see him there? Look at that guy. African elephants itself are the largest piece of elephant in the entire world today.
1: Zimbabwe, I have to report back to base. Over.
0: Oh, Sal Wilson, Hakuna Matata. Let's get healthy later, over. I don't know if we'll be able to see an even smaller baby elephant.
4: That's awesome. It's a baby. Two babies. One baby smaller than the other.
0: Here's that come here on our left, draw some greater flamingo. These are the lightest color pink of all flamingos in the entire world. Probably some smaller gray flamingos, those are babies. They're all turn pink with more vitamin A to eat as they grow older. Actually, some of those gray babies there are starting to get pink feathers. Alright, you can go ahead.
1: I've got a report about a suspicious jeep near Bingo Copy. Keep a lookout for it.
0: Roger, Russell, we'll head to the copies now, as a matter of fact. Now, we're going to get to see any black right now, but we are going to see some right wire right here. We got the name from the Afrikaan word vite, which means wide, named for the wide mouse that they have. There's a mouse coming up all the way in the distance there. You can see a scimitar horned door. So we're going to come out and get a better look at that guy. There's a clutch of ostriches right here on our right. Oddly enough, though, I don't see the ostrich. That's not like an ostrich leave its eggs like that. It's kind of strange. Regardless, though, the ostrich is the largest bird in the entire world. It cannot fly, excuse me, but it can run speeds about 40 miles an hour. Wait a second. 40 miles an hour is nothing compared to the next animal here. So there's two of them. The cheetah is right there, fastest land animal in the entire world. But the speed's of about 70 miles an hour. You see him all the way in the back lane over there. Simona Wilson, you made it to the coffees, but still nothing too suspicious. Over.
1: Okay, Simona, but keep your eyes open for anything unusual. Over.
0: All right. Up there on the left, you can actually see the head of a male lion. It's Africa's largest carnivore. Also the only big cats will hunt parts. See if we can come around and get a better look. Yep, there's that ostrich right there. Oh, there's a couple of them. Oh, some grand seaver back there as well. The scimitar horned oryx, it's just slightly different. So that human fingerprint, no two zebra striped pants are exactly the same. Also, contrary to popular belief, zebras are not white animals with black stripes. They are black animals with white stripes. You can tell because the base color located on the muzzle is black. I think you might be able to see the male lion a little bit better. Oh, there's a female lion actually on top of the rock there. I wonder how she got up there. Alright, I can see both those guys.
5: Wow.
0: Kind of. Also, right here on our left, we're able to see Africa's largest burrowers. Looks like three warthogs right there. Look at those
6: guys. Mutua, over.
1: Mutua here.
6: There are ivory poachers in the reserve. They shot Big Red. She is wounded.
5: What about Little Red?
6: No word yet.
1: Red was in last scene.
6: Magadi got.
1: Okay, you head there.
6: Roger.
1: Zimbabwe, we must stop the poachers. I am landing at Magadi Gorge to block up the east end. If you come in from the west, we could trap them.
5: Please, Zimbabwe, we need your help.
0: All right, what do you say, guys? You want to help us stop those poachers?
7: Yeah.
0: All right. I'm going to lead the reserve, though.
8: As a sound of the gate.
0: It should take longer than a moment, though, so please bear with me. Wait a second. Simona Wilson, the gate appears to be smashed open. What should I do? Over?
1: Keep going, Simona! Right. We are landing now!
0: Try to cross this bridge safely this time around. Yes. Alright, everybody hang on.
1: Simona! We spotted the poachers! Ladies, put them toward us!
0: Alright, girls, in at least now. Whoa. Oh! I'm on fire. That is not good. Everybody stay calm. Make sure I got a clear path ahead. It appears that I do. Whoa. Oh. Man. Whoa. You can see the poachers camp straight up ahead. I don't see the poachers themselves, but it looks like they've already got some of our animals. We're not too late. Everybody just hang on. Oh, I think we got him. Oh, yeah, we got him. There's Wilson the plane right there. All right, we got this. What's that noise coming out of the... Oh, look, it's Little Red. Look at him right there. He's all right. Look at that guy. That's great. All right. Oh, glad we got those guys. Well, Sante Sana, guys. A big thank you. Thank you for helping us stop those poachers. Honestly, I don't think we could tell a value. That is as though we're on the Dakota Safari Shore by a good 2 weeks. It's going to be way too much paperwork to fill out. I'm really looking forward to that. Great news for you all those. I'm going to go back off near to Warren's post. From there you have the Pangan horse trail. You see some gorilla, some meerkats. Here's some pinky ball rats as well. You can also head back to the Rami Village itself if you like. If that is hungry, I do recommend the testing centers. Watch out, Squirrel. Alright. Here we go. Oh, one last thing here in Harambe. We like to say bye to our friends. We say Kwa Harini, which means go well. So, Kwa Harini, everybody. Alright. Make sure you check your net bags. You don't want to leave anything. Make sure you always come back, because no two safaris are, quite frankly, ever the same, Jumbo.
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Yeah.

0: wave the oyster lines above your head and stop moving before entering. Once they have, watch your head and step in the joiner and spine all the way down to the end of the row. All right, welcome aboard. Good afternoon, ladies and gentlemen, and welcome to the Backlot Tour. My name is Scott, I'll be your tour guide today. Before we begin, I need to do a sound check so if you can hear my voice throughout the shuttle, please raise your hands high in the air. All right, now that I know you can hear my voice, I know you can also hear my words of caution. Caution goes to those of you sitting on the right-hand side of the shuttle. I'm standing right now. We're going to be getting a little bit wet today. Just a little bit wet. It's not that bad. If you happen to be sitting over here on the left, you're going to be getting even wetter. Celebrations up here.
1: You guys have.
0: Left-hand side for one of the two sides. If you know what this place is, go ahead and do so now. Once the tour begins, I'm afraid there's no standing or trading places allowed. At this time, let me officially welcome you to the Disney MGM Studios, the Florida Town Park, to the Walt Disney Studios in Burbank, California.
1: Okay.
0: As I mentioned before, my name is Scott. Behind me in the wheel of our shuttle is our excellent driver, Peter. He's going to take us on a very safe tour of the backlot. On this tour, we will be seeing a lot of exciting and unusual things, but please remember to remain seated at all times. As a courtesy to those around you, please refrain from smoking. On the positive side, you can't take as much film or video as you like, so keep your cameras ready. You never know who or what you're going to see. We'll be departing in just one moment, everyone. Sit back, relax, get ready to enjoy the Backlot Tour. Thank you, Marcy. Peter, we're all clear. As we leave the dock, we will begin our tour immediately with the symbol and landmark of the Disney MGM Studios. Take a look high in the sky towards the front of the shuttle on this first turn. You'll see our award-winning Earful Tower. Its design is based on a water tank Walt Disney had built at his Burbank Studios back in 1939. Our stands are lucky 13 stories tall and is topped off with a set of mouse ears. Those ears weigh in at a total combined weight of 10,000 pounds. A pretty trivia bus out there, the 28.5-foot diameter translates to a hat size of 342 3/8. We know that because during the holiday season, we'll top it off with a giant red and white stocking cap. Aww. It is the MGM Studios. It is a high-tech working production center featuring sound stages, outdoor sets, state-of-the-art editing facilities, recording studios, and everything required for motion picture, television, even radio production. We usually have a number of productions taking place on our backlot. Right now, for example, we have a crew testing special effects on a large standing set. We may be able to go into that set between takes. I'll let you know more about that as we get a little closer. Over the past few years, we've had some of the biggest names in Hollywood appear on our backlot and sound stages. Stars like Bob Hope, George Burns, Carol Burnett, Eddie Murphy, Bill Murray, Gina Davis, Sir Anthony Hopkins, Cuba Gooding Jr., Dennis Hopper, and Tom Hanks, just to name a few. We've had motion pictures like Honey, I Blew Up the Kid, Oscar, Instinct, Passenger 57, and television shows like World Championship Wrestling, Star Search, Thunder in Paradise, The Mickey Mouse Club, even The Wheel of Fortune. Right now, get your cameras ready, aim them all to the right. Beyond the building, in the center of the turn, you'll see a large prop from Armageddon starring Bruce Willis, Ben Affleck, Liv Tyler, and Steve Buscemi. It's a 1/5 scale model of the space shuttle Freedom. Our model is 35 feet long. If it were full size, it would be about 30% larger than a space shuttle used by NASA today. The reason for the size difference, the Freedom had to carry the Armadillo Land Rover. Later on in the tour, we'll be seeing the Armadillo as well. The large beige office buildings in this area are called bungalows. That's where directors, writers, production staff, even the actors meet to make movie deals and discuss final details before filming begins for the day. Bungalow 1 is currently being used by Donna's Day, an arts and crafts show by Jim Henson Productions. It's an excellent show, isn't it? Now, also out here in our backlot, in our bungalows, we have Haxton Films, a production company that brought us the Blair Witch Project last summer. Now, they are here now working on their second full-length motion picture, an outrageous comedy, a romantic comedy, I should say, called Heart of Love. And they are also working on a television series called Fearsome. Look for both of those projects to come out later this year. If you'd like to learn more about studio productions past and present, you'll want to visit our companion tour, the Backstage Pass. Their entrance is right near ours, out on Mickey Avenue. But right now, we are going to go ahead and take you into our most glamorous department here at the Disney MGM Studios. We're entering the world of creative costuming. In here, all the action begins with the designer's sketch. You'll see examples of those sketches on the far walls. From there, our talented seamstresses and tailors take over. They'll use 1.5 million yards of fabric to create 25,000 costumes per year. In the display case on the left, you'll see costumes worn by Sir Anthony Hopkins in Instinct, Bruce Willis in The Sixth Sense, Adam Sandler in The Waterboy. We have a trench coat and fedora worn by Matthew Broderick as Inspector Gadget. And finally, from Armageddon, we have fly suits worn by Ben Affleck and Steve Buscemi. Up to 250 artists designed to manufacture the costumes for motion picture, television, and live entertainment needs. All that activity is thus the world's largest working wardrobe department. The next one runs on the left are a storage area for lighting, audio, and camera equipment. We've also got props in there, and this first room has been taken over by our scenic shop, which we'll be seeing in a little bit. Coming up on the right, you'll find one of our many indoor prop storage areas. In the first half, you'll see examples of our background scenic work, also a blank canvas for future projects. The second half holds props from George of the Jungle, as well as the armadillo from Armageddon. The armadillo is a full-size working prop, both on a Humvee chassis. It runs on a gasoline-powered engine at speeds of up to 45 miles per hour. There is a reason I mentioned it early. The vehicle was recently restored by the folks working in our scenic shop. As you travel through the tunnel, the armadillo itself is off to the right. Directly across from it, you'll find the scenic shop. Their other responsibilities include designing, building, and maintaining the sets found throughout our entire Walt Disney World property. Your tour today began in an above-water special effects tank. Coming up towards the front of the show, we have a large green canopy housing our underwater special effects tank. It was originally built for Terry Hulk Hogan's Thunder in Paradise. Inside looks a lot like a swimming pool, but the bottom can be sculpted to look like the ocean floor. The canopy allows us to have daytime shots during the night and nighttime shots during the day. The whole area gives us a safer and more controllable environment than filming out on location. It also marks the beginning of Residential Street. If you've always wanted to live here at Walt Disney World, well, before you pack your bags and move in, let me invite each and every one of you to an open house. Everyone take a look through the first house coming up on the right. You may see exactly what I mean. Keep in mind, I did just say look all the way through that first home. Yep, all the houses here aren't just facades or false fronts. There are no insides or backs to any of them. It gives the phrase open house an entirely new meaning. Different scripts call for different types of neighborhoods, so each home here represents a different style of American architecture. The second house on the right is number 242. It's a brown Midwestern style house. It was used as the exterior to Vern's home in the film Ernest Saves Christmas. That was the very first full-length feature film at the Disney MGM Studios all the way back in 1988, a full year before the park opened to the public. Vern's been running out lawn sprinkler hits ever since. Watch out on the right. All these houses have appeared here in a motion picture, television, commercial, or production of some sort. Some of them are a little more film-known than others. Our master house is coming up to the left of Angel Arms Down with Burns in the front. For seven seasons, it was home to four lovely ladies known as the Golden Girls. All the exterior footage was filmed right here, then edited together with interior footage from a Southern California soundstage to produce the final Emmy Award-winning show. Next to the Golden Girls is a light blue Cape Cod-style house home to Alice and the Disney Channel's Adventures in Wonderland. And then across the street from Alice, we have the television neighbors to the Golden Girls, the West Ends, from Touchstone Television to sitcom Empty Nest, with Richard Mulligan, Adam Inhofe, Park Overall, David Leisure, Chris Tweet-Nickel, Marsha Warfield, Estelle Getty, and Bear the Dog, as Dreyfus. And when filming on location, production crews can come across factors like traffic, crowds, or noise that they have little to no control over. It's to avoid those that prefer to film on a backlot area like ours. Right now, we're nearing the end of Residential Street. At the front of the shuttle, you'll find our more urban counterpart, our slice of the Big Apple, if you will. It's our New York City street set. Like any other big city, we tend to have our slight traffic delays. Right now, it does look like we are going to be caught in one of those delays. There's probably another tour shuttle coming around the corner in just a moment. I'll wait here for it to finish passing in front of us. Once that tour shuttle passes us, we will be on our way. Everyone, sit back, relax. We'll be moving again in just a moment. There we go. We're all clear. We're going to go ahead and turn the corner and head deeper into our back lot. While we do take the turn, I'm going to get the chance to say hi to everyone in the middle and back of the shuttle. Hi, guys. How you doing back there? Alright, I only get to see all these wide turns. I try to wave every chance I get. Hi! There's that backlot through the trees. Hey, glad to see everyone could join us today. The next section of our backlot tour is an area called the Studio Boneyard. It's where we store all sorts of large-scale props. We've got planes, trains, automobiles, boats, buses, spaceships, even three wooden totem heads. That'll be our first three items here on the corner. They're from last summer's movie, The 13th Warrior, starring Antonio Banderas. We also have a silver and red spaceship that was used by Christopher Lloyd as My Favorite Martian, and a mini drives cattle truck that transported a miniature version of a great ape named Mighty Joe Young. Steven Spielberg used most of the military vehicles in Indiana Jones and the Last Crusade with Harrison Ford and Sean Connery. As you pass by the tank, take a close look at the metal tread. It's actually made of foam rubber, saving a lot of wear and tear on the actors and stunt doubles while they filmed. That was great news for Harrison Ford. He did a lot of his own stunts when he played Indiana Jones. The tread on the tank is foam rubber. Next, we'll pass a series of five pops from Who Framed Roger Rabbit. First is a monstrous mechanical marvel that is Judge Doom's Toontown Ditmobile, followed by an orange Pacific Electric trolley car. The trolley car is actually a modified bus. The steel wheels are fiberglass coverings that were used to hide the tires. Our final three props from Roger Rabbit are three blue Plymouths, three of seven formerly identical vehicles. They represented one car's different stages of destruction throughout the course of the movie. The yellow... We have a Jimmy and a Hughes aircraft out here from the Rocketeer and a long black speedboat from a short-lived series. Disney presents the 100 Lives of Black Jack Savage. If you keep looking to the right, look across the canal, you can get a great backstage view of Residential Street. You might notice how architectural details like shingles on the roof stop beyond camera range. It's because we only build what the camera needs to see. An old Hollywood production trick called saving money. The money we save isn't a standing fence like the one we're approaching right now. Looks like the crew's decided to take a break, so we're going to get a chance to go in and take a look around. We'll be passing over a bumpy wooden bridge in here, so I do want to remind everyone, please remain fully seated. Hold on to any loose signage with you, like cameras, bags, hats, glasses, or small children. This set was modeled after an actual canyon in Southern California. It took our production crew about 6 months to build. 6 months can seem like a long time for just one set, but if you think about how long it takes Mother Nature to build the real thing, 6 months for a set like this really isn't all that bad. I did have the chance to watch them test some of these special effects a little earlier today. They're terrific. With the crew going on a break, I don't know if we're actually going to be able to see any of them. Let's take a look around. It looks like they've left a couple of the background effects running for us. But other than that, I don't see anyone from the crew in here. Well, if they're not in here, once we're all inside, we can stop for a moment so you get some pictures and videos without being bounced around. I'll take the time to, by telling you a couple little news behind the scenes facts about the canyon. Even though we won't be moving, I do want everyone, please remain fully seated, and everyone with the production crew will return, and we'll have to go ahead and leave the set. All right, here we are. Take a look at this anchor truck across the ravine. That used to be out in our boneyard. When we needed it in here, we didn't have a road or a bridge to drive it across. What we had to do is hoist it up and over the canyon wall and lower it in place with a crane. Up above us, now it's several large platforms where the cameras are placed to film into the canyon. On those same platforms, outside of camera range, water nozzles used to create a rain effect image that's thick. One of the best things about working on the backlog is the ability to control anything, usually including the weather. And what they do is force water outward in a crisscross pattern so it appears more natural. But in actuality, the rain barely hits the tanker truck. That's because the camera itself has a two-dimensional eye. Okay, that's the rain effect right there. Kind of interesting. I don't usually run this effect unless there's nothing real. So, the wind's blowing the water in on us, too. That's kind of really nice. Okay, wait a minute. Scene one, guys. Hey, guys, I've got a fish down here. You want to be free to cut the scene, please? Let us get out of here. Guys? Okay, that would be a no. All right, hang on, everyone. Looks like we're going to be part of this next day.

0: set for another take. Okay, so now we're going to put a big hey out here. Get a photo in here, please. Ladies and gentlemen, you know, though, what we call respect to dance to the king. So what did you say? We're going to go ahead now and take you behind the scenes. I'll tell you how all these catastrophes were actually created. The steel structure covered with wire mesh and a thin layer of colored concrete and powerful like natural rock formation. Smallio-type sunny cloud is set to the gas for the fires and explosions you saw by the great high color water for the flash flood. The flood was started when we opened the gates to three holding tanks on top of the canyon, sending 70,000 gallons of water hurtling towards our shuttle. To add effect to the scene, we shot some of the water through large gray air cannons. Those are powerful enough that if we took one in New York City, we could fire a basketball up and over the Empire State Building. The earthquake of hope was provided by hydraulic shaker tables just underneath the canyon bridge. Catastrophe Canyon was created with the help of a Hollywood special effects team. What seemed like an out-of-control disaster was nothing more than a safe computerized sequence of events. We can reset the entire show in 3.5 minutes. Perfect timing during the busiest portion of our day to bring in our next shuttle load of unsuspecting visitors. Right now, though, we are going to go ahead and take you from the canyons of California all the way back to the streets of New York. We'll be here in a few minutes, everyone. Sit back, relax, and enjoy the breeze. As we take this last turn, I'm going to get one last chance to see those of you in the middle and back of the shuttle. That time is coming up right about now. Everyone still with us back there? All right. While you take this turn, look off to the right. The first building you'll see is the Backlot Theater, home to the Hunchback of Notre Dame stage show. Check your guide master show times. Try to get there a half hour before it begins to make sure you get a great seat. Also on the right, we'll see the steel structures that keep New York Street standing. Built with Florida weather in mind, the buildings can withstand hurricane force winds of up to 100 miles per hour. Not bad considering they're made mostly of styrofoam, plywood, and fiberglass with a light covering of concrete for texture. You can test that theory out if you like. All you need to do is knock on the building walls as you walk down the street, and you'll hear how hollow they actually are. But take a look off to the right, then through the Washington Square archway, you'll see the skyline of New York City here in Florida. An old Hollywood trick called forced perspective. The buildings are painted flats just about a block and a half away. That does bring us to the end of our tour. We're pulling into the American Film Institute Showcase. A part of this play is called Driving the Story, and it features memorable modes of transportation for films such as Superman, Return of the Jedi, The Great Muppet Keeper, and many others. The building also marks the only exit back to the rest of the park. Once you leave there, follow through the prop shop to the studio catering company to access everything else. Please remain fully seated till we come to a full and complete stop. Gather all your personal belongings around you. Once the doors have opened, watch your head and step as you exit. And if you have any strollers, please wait to be on the yellow lines and blue poles to open them up, because the doors are going to be coming down right behind you. On behalf of your excellent driver, Peter, myself, Scott, and that's Becky on the dock to help you out with any questions you might have. We'd all like to thank you for joining us today here at the Disney MGM Studios Backlot Tour.
1: Good evening. My name is Liz, and it's my pleasure to welcome you to the American Adventure. At this time, please silence all electronic devices, and please refrain from videotaping and flash photography. Thank you. And now, we proudly present the American Adventure.
2: America did not exist. 4 centuries of work, bloodshed, loneliness, and fear created this land. We built America, and the process made us Americans. A new breed, rooted in all races, stained and tinted with all colors, a singing ethnic anarchy. Then, in a little time, we became more alike than we were different. A new society, not great, but fitted by our very thoughts for riddles. Excuse me, Mr. Twain.
3: Okay.
2: Perhaps you recognize those inspiring words from one of America's great writers.
3: No, Dr. Franklin, I don't recall writing anything like that.
2: Oh my, of course not. They're from the pen of John Steinbeck, back in the 20th century. Why, it seems he has nearly the same spirit as the founding fathers themselves.
3: Well, listen to the proud elder statesman.
2: Mr. Twain, pride is one of our national passions. Even those who overcome it are proud of their humility.
3: Easy now. I was born modest. Fortunately, wore off. Dr. Franklin is our genuine American antique. I suppose our story begins with you.
2: Actually, it started long before even my time. It started when dreams and visions of a new world were shrouded in the myths and legends of an old world. Finally, through those burning mists of uncertainty, sailed the first great adventurers. This tiny ship is the Mayflower, carrying pilgrims in search of their dream, the dream of religious freedom. So, if you pardon an old man's pride, for me, this

0: lands have really challenged them. It was the struggle for survival that gained but a tiny toehold in a vast, untamed wilderness. In the decades that followed, a new challenge began to emerge. We were growing more and more apart from the mother country. Passion began to govern, and she never governs wisely.
1: Certain inalienable rights, that among these are life, liberty,

0: bigger than a matter. But at least you got shoes made. There's not a dozen left, but I see that.
1: Don't tell me. Tell the good general then. Tell him that half his camp has got typhus, smallpox, or dysentery.
0: And there be not a ration amongst us. Now we can forage for hickories.
1: Aye, while the English overindulge in harbor Philadelphia's fine food and drink.
0: Tis a strange war we shape with George Washington. Congress sleeps warmly in York.
1: And the British part here in Philadelphia.
0: Be free.

0: achieved perhaps our greatest dream. 13 very different colonies became the United States of America. And we were free to become an entire nation of dreamers and doers.
1: Westward bound, Dr. Franklin, the new frontier.
0: To the age.

0: You founding fathers gave us a pretty good start, don't you know? We still had some things to learn the hard way. Seems a whole bunch of folks found out we the people didn't yet mean all the people. Folks like Frederick Douglass.
1: Even amidst the cricket song here among Mark Twain's beloved Mississippi, I hear the noise of change and the crack of the whip. Yet, there is hope. Hope born from the words of Harriet Beecher Stowe. Uncle Tom's Cabin has given our nation a key, which can unlock the slave prison to millions. Anti-slavery is no longer a thing to be prevented. It is grown too abundant to be snuffed out.
2: Troublemakers like Douglass got us into this mess.
3: He only wanted freedom, not war.
2: Well, listen to my abolitionist brother.
3: What?
2: Paul, he's gonna make a real good Philly Yankee.
3: We got a good call, Johnny Trail.
4: Quiet, both of you. You're gonna ruin Pa's birthday.
5: No, no. Ain't nothing can ruin today. We're all together. That's

0: the Civil War ended, the time had come to rebuild our shattered nation. And a new wave of immigrants would help us do it. From around the world they came, these new Americans. 1,000 noble curves from Paramelda, all pouring into one. Seems there was a new dawn coming to the American adventure.
1: Enough! Enough of your words. Let your new dawn be to the final sunset on my deep sorrow. When I think of our condition, men of my own race treated as outlaws or shot down by cannons. I hope that all of us may be brothers with one country around us and one covenant for all. From where the sun now stands, I will fight no more. Forever.
0: The wisdom of the great Chief Joseph reminded us once again of our long, painful journey to the frontiers of human today.
2: For the cause of freedom, together they have made this country what it is. We of justice, we of equality, be guaranteed to us and our
0: in the heat of Franklin's Philadelphia again. We're 100 years old today. We came a long way in that first century. Like Susan B. Anthony, we're still speaking out.
3: And why shouldn't we, Mr. Twain?
2: As Tom Edison says, discontent is the first necessity of progress.
0: Edison, afraid I don't mention him.
3: Edison, that young phonograph inventor. What? This great hall is filled with new inventions. There's Otis Element, Cora's magnificent steam engine.
4: And don't forget the telephone, the true hallmark of progress.
0: Aha! Behold the proud Scots.
3: That's right. Carnegie Steel built this place.
4: Aye, and it'll soon build a new concert hall for New York.
0: Oh, Carnegie Hall, eh? It never lies. Donating libraries can be that's grand idea.
4: It's an age for grand ideas. An era for innovation.
2: A dawn for new awareness.
0: A time to challenge the frontiers of a new century.

0: thinking and the winds change. But our American uniform is changing too. We needed people like Teddy Roosevelt and outspoken activist John Muir to get our attention.
1: Beautiful. Bully, beautiful. Those balls are magnificent.
2: I was the president. But it won't last if the timber thieves have their way.
1: John, you may be right. The country's growth is putting a tremendous demand on our resources.
2: Any fool can destroy trees. Why, for more than 3,000 years, God has cared for our giant sequoias, saved them from drought, disease, avalanches, and floods. But he cannot save them from fools.
1: Now, John, you know I can't ask Mumbrick to stop completely.
2: All I ask is that we stop massive destruction. What will our children inherit? Seedlings?
1: Of course not. I realize we're not building this country for a generation alone. I know we got to expand our cause.
2: Then start it here and now. Make this valley a part of Yosemite National Park.
0: Well, I guess we needed those national parks. Seems the simple life of my day was slipping away. Ready or not, we were soon

0: polished the golden dreams of millions.
1: Once I built a tower to the sun, brick and rivet and lime. Once I built a tower, now it's done. Brother, can you spare a dime?
2: Spare dime? Sure. Buy four of my apples, and I'll loan you back to 10 cents.
3: 10 cents? I heard tell there's New York millionaires are selling apples too.
2: You mean ex-millionaires, don't you?
3: Hey, it looks like the storm is finally letting up. Yeah, maybe the Sunday drivers will come out and hunt for gas.
4: Ain't many folks will pay around 18 cents a gallon.
2: Yes, yes, fellas. Old FDR's been in all the way.
5: All troops, fight me and boldly.
6: This great nation will endure as it has endured, will revive, and will prosper. So first of all, let me assert my firm belief that the only thing we have to fear is fear itself.
2: Yeah, so I hope he's right. Folks can use a little prosperity around these parts.
7: Yes, sir. Before this depression, we sure had enjoyed special lessons.
3: Oh,
7: but you know, it seems to me
8: it was a mighty cocky nation. We begun to believe that the height of civilization was an automobile, a radio, and a bathtub. Of course, now we're a whole lot smarter. Now Congress wants to trim down the Navy so it'll fit into the bathtub too. You know, it seems to me like we're the only nation in the world that waits till we get in before we start getting ready for it.
9: Yesterday, December 7th, 1940,

Watch out.

0: Well, Mr. Twain, what do you think of our America now?
1: I think the Founding Fathers never dreamed of an America like this.
0: No, of course not. We weren't dreamers, we were visionaries. That is why our Constitution withstands the rigors of time.
1: Easy now, Dr. Franklin. This nation's still just a youngster, don't you know? Why, some countries have been around for 50 centuries. We're barely into a third.
0: That's true. But look what we've accomplished in that tiny span of time.
1: My dear Doctor, earlier you found John Steinbeck so inspiring. And he also sounded this morning. We now face the danger which in the past has been the most destructive to the human. Success, plenty, comfort, and ever-increasing leisure. No dynamic people has ever survived these dangers.
0: I may have invented these bifocals I'm wearing, but I can assure you they are not rose colored. Mr. Twain, the golden age never was the present age. But with human liberty, we can fulfill the promise and need of America. To everyone a chance, William Thomas Wolfe. To all people, regardless of their birth, the right to live, to work, to be themselves, and to become whatever their visions can combine to make them. This is the promise of America. Mr.

is easy to see, hard to foresee, but I foresee the American adventure to continue a long way.

0: enjoying the American adventure. 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Thank you, and we hope you enjoy the rest of your night here at Epcot.
1: Wonderland began when I followed the white rabbit down the vantage hole. All of a sudden, I fell. Down, down, down.
2: Looking for the white rabbit? 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
1: Oh, Mr. Rabbit, wait, please.
3: I went this way. Oh, no, that way. I'm late for a very important date.
4: I'm not all here myself. Lost your chance? This way.
1: People. Oh.

0: Avast there.
1: It be too late to alter course, mateys. And there be plundering pirates lurking in every cove, waiting to board. Sit closer together and keep your ruddy hands inboard. That be the best way to repel boarders. And mark well me words, mateys. 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Ye come seeking adventure and salty old pirates, eh? 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But keep a weather eye open, mates, and hold on tight, with both hands, if you please. There be squalls ahead, and Davy Jones waiting for them what don't obey.

Yeah.

The people that the people that the people that the people that the people that the people that the people that the people that the people that the people that the people that the people that the people that the people that the people that the people that the people that the people that the people that the people that the people that the people that the people that the people that the people that the people that the people that the people that the people that the people that the people that the people that the people that the people that the people that the people that the people that the 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that the people that the people that the people that the people that the people that the people that the people that the people that the people that the people that the people that the people that the people that the people that the people that the people that the people that the people that the people that the people that the people that the people that the people that the people that the people that the people that the people that the people that the people that the people that the people that the people that the people that the people that the people that the people that the people that the people that the people that the people that the people that the people that the people that the people that the people that the people that the people that the people that the people that the people that the people that

0: Have ye of evil curses, says you. Properly warned ye be, says I. Who knows when that evil curse will strike the greedy beholders of this bewitched treasure?
1: Perhaps ye knows too much. Ye've seen the cursed treasure. Ye know where it be hidden. Now proceed at your own risk. These be the last friendly words you hear. You may not survive to pass this

0: you blooming cockroaches! By thunder, we'll see you to Davy Jones! He needs persuasion, mates. Fire at will!
1: Two shadows, Captain! One clean through the mizzen
0: mast! Cut the ruddy wreckage away! Stand by as your guns bear! Surrender, you lily-livered lovers! Another broadside and you goes down with the tide! Give it to him again, lad! Aye, that'll show the bilge rats! Avast, you scurvy scum! Run up your white flag!
2: He will never surrender!
0: Very well, then. Give him a broadside! Pound him, lads! Pound him!
1: Down on number four, gun!
0: We're gonna sink your stinky ship, you! Take him below! Clear the decks, lads!
3: Pipe the lubber aloft, matey! Speak up, you bilge rat! Where be the treasure?
4: Do not tell him, Carlos! No!
1: Scuttle, you cockroach!
5: No, por favor! No!
3: Pipe him aloft again, matey!
4: Be brave, Carlos! Don't listen to him!
3: By gum, he'll talk, or do a fine dance at rope's end. Be that clear, senor?
4: Don't tell him, Carlos. Don't.
6: We anchor now, you swabbies. What be I offered for this winsome wench? Stout-hearted and corn-fetchy.
5: It be a daughter by the pound.
6: Shift your cargo, dearie. Show him your larboard side.
5: We watch the ready.
6: Belay there, you forecastle swab.
7: Watch the ready.
1: We watch the ready.
3: Avast there.
6: And now, you bilge rats, do I hear six? Who makes it six?
5: Six should be. Bottles of rum.
6: I'm not sponging for rum. It be gold I'm after. Strike your colors, you brazen wench. No need to expose your superstructure.
5: Hurry it up, boy. Come on now.
7: We watch the ready.
1: We watch the ready.
3: Quiet, you
8: Oh, shiver me so. It's dead wore out, I'll be. A mite too fast these lock-footed wenches be for the likes of an old swag-bellied pirate such as I. Now, where be that fascinating little old treasure, eh? Heave to, mateys. Say, have you set your eyes on a bewitching maiden in your travels? Oh, she be a lively lassie, she were. Oh, I tell you true, it's sore I be to hoist me colours on the likes of that shy little wench. Favour, keep a weather eye open, mateys. I be willing to share, I be.
9: Kitty, kitty, kitty. Have a little old tot of rum with old Bill, eh? Come on now, be a nice little pussycat. Oh, you'll be a spicy one.
10: We're rascals, gallows, boys, and games we come. Give us the keys, you screwy little beast.
11: I say grab his ears.
10: Work him over to the noose. Go on now, hold it higher. Higher, I say, higher.
11: Oh, mangy mutt. Hit him with a super.
10: Here, doggy. Here, doggy. Nice doggy.
12: Belay that talk. 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
1: It be too late to alter course, mateys. 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

Private!

Thank you.

0: have ye of evil curses, says you? Properly warned ye be, says I. Who knows when that evil curse will strike the greedy beholders of this bewitched treasure?
1: Perhaps ye knows too much. Ye've seen the cursed treasure. Ye know where it be hidden. Now proceed at your own risk. These be the last friendly words ye'll hear. Ye may not survive to pass this way again.
2: Dead men tell, now tell.
3: Strike your colors, you bloomin' cockroaches! By thunder, we'll see you to Davy Jones! He needs persuasion, mates. Fire at will!
4: Two shadows, Captain! One clean through the mizzen
3: mast! Cut the ruddy wreckage away! Stand by as your guns bear! Surrender, you lily-livered lovers! Another broadside and you goes down with the tide. Give it to him again, lad. Aye, that'll show the bilge rats. Avast, you scurvy scum. Run up your white flag.
5: We will never surrender.
3: Very well, then. Give him a broadside. Pound him, lads. Pound him.
4: Down on number four, gun.
3: We're gonna sink your stinky ship, you. Take him below. Clear the decks, lads!
6: Pipe the lubber aloft, matey! Speak up, you bilge rat! Where be the treasure?
7: Do not tell him, Carlos! No!
4: Scuttle, you cockroach!
8: No, por favor, no!
6: Pipe him aloft again, matey.
7: Be brave, Carlos. Don't listen to him.
6: By gum, he'll talk, or do a fine dance at rope's end. Be that clear, senor?
7: Don't tell him, Carlos. Don't be chicken.
4: Scuttle the scum!
3: Scuttle the scum!
8: I am no chicken. I will not talk.
9: Weigh anchor now, ye swabbies. What be I offered for this winsome wench? Stout-hearted and corn-fed,
10: be a stouter by the pound.
9: Shift your cargo, dearie. 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
10: We watch the ready.
9: Belay there, you fo'c'sle swab.
11: Oh, the ready.
12: We watch the ready.
6: Avast there.
9: And now, you bilge rats, do I hear six? Who makes it six?
10: Six be. Bottles of rum.
9: I'm not sponging for rum. It be gold I'm after. Strike your colors, you brazen wench. No need to expose your superstructure.
10: Hurry it up, boy. Come on now.
12: We watch the rated. We watch the rated.
6: Quiet, you
13: Oh, shiver me so. It's dead wore out, I be. A mite too fast these lock-footed wenches be for the likes of an old swag-bellied pirate such as I. Now, where be that fascinating little old treasure, eh? Heave to, mateys. Say, have you set your eyes on a bewitching maiden in your travels? Oh, she be a lively lassie, she were. Oh, I tell you true, it's sore I be to hoist me colors on the likes of that shy little wench. Favor, keep a weather eye open, mateys. I be willing to share, I be.
14: Kitty, kitty, kitty. 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
1: Yo-ho, yo-ho, a pirate's life for me. We kindle and char and flame and ignite. Drink up me hearty yo-ho. 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
2: Oh, mangy mutt. 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
2: Dearie. 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
1: Oh, steady now. Steady. Here. That's it. Tip the cape over his ruddy neck.
2: Blast, they're over. 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
1: Bring old Bill them nice keys. 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
0: 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Engine room, reverse one quarter. 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
1: Aye, aye, sir. 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
0: Engine room, ahead one quarter. Sound last bell. Leadsman, sound off. 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

0: 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Stand by. 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Captain?
1: Welcome aboard the Liberty Bell. I'm your captain, Horace Bixby. And my pilot with me here on the Texas deck is a young cub that goes by the name of Sam Clemens. He's marking his 100th voyage down the river today, but nary a calamity on his watch so far. Sam knows this river like his own backyard. Sam, tell our guest everything you know about this river.
2: Well, now, I always figure it is better to keep your mouth shut and appear stupid than to open it and remove all doubt. But I will tell you this. I love this river more than anything else. I've loved this river even from the time I was a toddler back in Missouri. Before we get too much further out of port, I think I should mention that you best not be sitting on those handrails. They're the only thing between you and the river, and the river don't always take kindly to uninvited guests. We've also had reports of river pirates operating in the vicinity, so I wouldn't lean out beyond those rails for that reason either. Now, for those of you on the port side, that river town we're passing is frontier land. A few years back, it was no more than a boom town carved out of the wilderness by a handful of settlers looking to start a new life. Today, gentility and decorum are running rampant. Oh, it still has its share of footloose trappers, keelboaters, prospectors, and an Indian or two, but mostly it's flush times and well on its way to becoming a fine big city. Most of the walkways are now made out of wood instead of mud, and the Diamond Horseshoe Saloon now features a musical review along with its other delightful forms of entertainment. Frontierland reminds me some of my own hometown, Hannibal. It takes me back to when I was a barefoot boy growing up alongside the riverbanks. You know, it seems to me that when I was younger, I could remember everything, whether it happened or not. But as I grow older, I seem to remember only the things that never happened at all. See that peak just beyond the outskirts of Frontierland? That's Chickapin Hill, or at least it used to be. Dam burst a few years back, and folks been calling it Splash Mountain ever since. Some have even taken to riding hollowed-out logs over the big falls. Seems far-fetched, I know, but it's the truth. All my life, it seems I never could tell a lie that anybody would doubt, nor a truth that anybody would believe. But believe me when I tell you, truth is the most valuable thing we have, so I make sure I only use it with economy. That island over across the way, on the starboard side, was my stomping ground when I was young. Exceedingly young. Marvelously young. Young by hundreds of years. Younger than I will ever be again. It's called Tom Sawyer's Island, and is named for a friend from my boyhood. Even today, the only way you can get there is by raft. Old Man Harper's grain mill is there, back in the woods just off Tom's Landing. And that's Muff Potter's pond and his windmill. We almost hanged Muff once. And there's Huck's Landing. I always did like Huck. He could swear just wonderfully. He and Tom and I spent most of our wild and reckless youth exploring that island. Lots of caves, lots of adventure, if you know where to look. And we all knew where to look. That Superstition Bridge. It connects the big island to the little one. And if you follow the wilderness trail there, it'll lead you right up to the gates of Fort Langhorne. It's the last trading outpost before we head into Indian country. Look off to the port side there. Every now and then, the water under that crest of rock comes to a natural boil and spurts out all over the place like a tea kettle left on the fire too long. The Indians around here used to tell me these geysers were actually unfriendly spirits, upset by uninvited trespassers traipsing all over their sacred hunting ground. Be that as it may, that's Big Thunder Mountain poking up in the sky over there. The Indians named it that because of the sound the falls used to make when the big rains came. Then the miners and prospectors and get-rich-quick speculators showed up, and the name stuck because of the sound of blasting powder going off every few minutes. There's not so much blasting these days, just ghost stories about a runaway mine train loaded down with simple-hearted, terror-filled folks like you. Captain?
0: There's trouble off starboard deck. Settler's cabin's aflame. Deck watch, stand alert.
3: Aye, aye, sir.
0: Crew, stand ready.
1: Well, Sam, looks like the reports of river pirates out this way are true. Well, you can see for yourself what low-down, no-good, mangy varmints they are. Well, I haven't heard of them attacking any river boats, but a few keel boats have had runnings with them. Not much we can do now except to leave word at the next port that trouble's still stirring out this way.
2: Yes, sir. Well, I'll be. Look who's drifted out of the bayou. Off to port, Captain. It's Beacon Joe.
1: Old Beacon's been marking this river for longer than I can remember. Every time the river cuts a new channel, Old Beacon puts out a marker to let us know whether it's safe to travel or not. However, Sam here has been bragging that if push came to shove, he could navigate the Liberty Bell on a heavy dew. Isn't that so, Sam?
2: Well, I was born humble, Captain, but mostly it's worn off. Captain, Indian Village to port.
1: Now that's something you don't see much out this way. That's an Algonquin Indian village. Looks to be from the Powhatan tribe. Usually they stay further east. I've seen Seminole and Miami this far west, and of course Shoshone, Blackfeet, and Crow, but I've never seen Algonquins out here.
2: Lots of game out this way. I've seen moose and deer and plenty of other critters along the shoreline.
1: Could be why the Powhatans are out this far. Just following the food trail. That other village off to port has been here a while. Most of the Indians along the river don't quite know what to make of our steamboat. They call it Penelor, which means fire canoe, because of the smoke and sparks pouring out of our top stack. The first time we passed this way, they thought it was the return of one of their heavenly messengers. They said our riverboat was a comet of the sun. Just beyond the village, up that hill, is their sacred burial ground. And those who fall in battle are placed atop the traditional bed of death. After nightfall, they'll return to mourn the great warriors who brought honor to the tribe.
0: Attention deck watch, shoals to port and starboard. Engine room, steady on.
1: We're entering shallow water, but there's no cause for worry. Sam knows every shoal and shallow, every snag and sandbar in this part of the river, and he'll navigate us through to safe water. You wouldn't steer us wrong, would you, Sam?
2: I believe we ought never to do wrong, Captain, especially when others are looking. Leadsman, sing out.
4: By the mark, mark one.

0: 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The leadsmen call out the depth. 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
1: Captain, we're passing Cutthroat Corner. Attention deck crew, stay alert. If there's river pirates out here, this is where they'll most likely be.
2: Yep, I can hear them from here. But from all the commotion, it sounds like their interests lie elsewhere. If you folks on deck look past the trees on the island, that's Fort Langhorne. Most of these old forts started out as trading posts. Then as settlers started heading west, the army came in and took them over. My feeling is, these days, there's a lot less frontier and a lot more civilization than is truly necessary. Leadsman, give me a depth reading. Sing out!

0: You see that brick mansion back over yonder there in the woods? I've heard folks hereabouts say it's haunted. They say it was built on sacred Indian burial grounds, so now it's filled with spirits. If you ask me, I'd say the ones telling those tales are the ones filled with spirits. If you want proof, just ask them. They got it. About 100 proof, I reckon. And whatever you do, don't strike any matches if they aim to breathe in your direction. Or you won't just be seeing ghosts. You'll be joining them. We're approaching Liberty Square, which is home port for us. We'll be putting into dock shortly, so those of you on the upper two decks might be of a mind to collect all your parcels and head to the lower deck. If you got youngins, you'll want to take them in hand before they get out of hand. On behalf of the captain, myself, and the crew, thanks for plying the waterways with us, and I hope I see you next time round the river bend.
1: Thanks, Sam, and thank you, everyone, for traveling the rivers of America with us today.
2: 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All hands prepare to dock. All passengers, stand by to go ashore.
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4: Hello. 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
5: Oh, can I go too?
4: Absolutely not. This is one of our discoveries, the figment of imagination.
5: Yeah, I know all about the senses. There's sight, sound, smell, touch, goochie goochie go, and taste. Taste my chicken. Can I go? Please, please, please.
4: No, I don't want you out of my sight.
5: Out of sight? Okay. Come on, everybody. Here we go.
4: Figment, you are not to interfere with the tour.
3: Our first stop is the sound lab. We'll begin by testing your hearing with a series of tones. Left ear, right ear. Left, right. What? This is odd. Hello?
5: Hello?
3: Who is this?
6: It's Figment.
3: Figment? I thought I told you not to interfere.
5: But you've got it wrong, Doc. It's not about listening with your ears. It's about listening with your imagination.
3: Now I've completely lost my train of thought.
5: No, you haven't. It's over here. All aboard. Woo-hoo! Next stop, imagination. For every sound, your ears are hearing. And thoughts can start appearing, and each of us imagines different things from just a sound. Your mind has wings.
3: 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Let's begin by using the eye chart to test your vision. Now, all together, if you would please read line 3.
5: With F-I-G-M-E-N-T, you can see things differently. Sure, you can see with your eyes, but imagine what you could see if you used your imagination. 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One spark of light can light your fancy. Your mind sees more than what your eyes see. 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Time to use your imagination, so let the good times roll! 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You win one cent!
3: Don't! Oh, yeah, that really stinks!
5: Of course, Doc, the nose knows!
7: One awful whiff can send you reeling. One lovely sniff can be appealing.
4: I'm sorry, but after that big stink in the smell lab, I hesitate to send you into the touch and taste labs. Perhaps I should end my open house right here.
7: Great idea. We'll go to my open house instead. It's much more fun. Right this way, everybody.
4: Figment, what is going on? You're turning this entire open house upside down.
7: Upside down? Now you're talking. That's the best idea you've had all day.
6: With just a spark of inspiration, I made my house an innovation. Imagination really comes around. Things come tied up and upside down.
7: Now, here's a real open house. Come on in. So, what do you think? Is it me?
4: Well, if you can't beat them, join them. We all have sparks.
6: Thank you.

0: ensure your safety door of our sanctuary labs, please remain seated with your hands, arms, feet, and legs inside your torture. Keep a watchful eye on your children, and then... please don't let your imaginations run wild.
1: Bienvenidos. 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
0: Welcome, welcome, welcome to our special drive-through open house. I'm Dr. Larry Channing, chairman of the Imagination Institute. Hello. On your tour, you'll see how the five human senses can help capture your imagination.
2: Can I go too?
0: Absolutely not. This is one of our discoveries, the figment of imagination.
2: Yeah, I know all about the senses. There's sight, sound, smell, touch, go, and taste. Tastes like chicken. Can I go? Please, please, please.
0: No, I don't want you out of my sight.
2: Out of sight? Okay. Come on, everybody. Here we go.
0: Figment, you are not to interfere with the tour. Our first stop is the sound lab. We'll begin by testing your hearing with a series of tones. Left ear, right ear. Left, right. What? This is odd. Hello? Who is this?
2: It's Figment!
0: Figment? I thought I told you not to interfere.
2: But you got it wrong, Doc. It's not about listening with your ears. It's about listening with your imagination.
0: Now I've completely lost my train of thought.
2: No, you haven't. It's over here! All aboard! Woo-hoo! Next stop, imagination! For every sound, your ears are hearing. A thousand thoughts can start up hearing. And each of us imagines different things. From just a sound, your mind has wings.
0: Continuing now, if I may, in a calm, scientific, figment-free manner, the things we see with our eyes can control the eyes of the imagination. Let's begin by using the eye chart to test your vision. Now, all together, if you would please read line three and hit it.
2: With imagination, you can see things differently. Sure, you can see with your eyes, but imagine what you could see if you used your imagination. Follow the bouncing figment. One spark of light can light your fancy. Your mind sees more. What your eyes see, your sense of sight can make your fancy fly. There's more to sight than meets the eye.
0: I say imagination must be captured and controlled.
2: Imagination works best when it's set free. Just turn your imagination loose and anything can happen.
0: Research shows that smells often trigger the imagination, especially when pleasant, familiar smells come into play.
2: Come into play.

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1: Figment, this is not a good time.
0: It's always a good time to use your imagination. So let the good times roll.
1: Sorry, but after that big stink in the smell lab, I hesitate to send you into the touch and taste labs. Perhaps I should end my open house right here.
0: Great idea. 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It's much more fun. Right this way, everybody.
1: Figment, what is going on? You're turning this entire open house upside down.
0: Upside down? Now you're talking. That's the best idea you've had all day.
2: With just a spark of inspiration.

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1: I'm going to start checking.

0: 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Because you got a wonderful imagination.
1: 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Oh, yes. Thank you, Pigment. And so, as you can plainly see, imagination works the best when it's set free.
0: You said it, Doc. Imagination is a blast.

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Ahoy, shipmates! You have just set sail aboard the proud Columbia, an exact replica of the first American vessel to completely circle the globe. Forward amidships is the hatchway leading below decks, where you may see how sailors of the 1790s lived and worked while on the open sea. The original Columbia, a 10-gun, three-masted ship of 212 ton, left Boston Harbor on her maiden voyage in September 1787. She sailed to the Pacific Northwest, Hawaii, China, and continued around the world, returning to Boston town almost 3 years later. Journey with us now, just as our hardy forefathers did in the days of wooden ships and iron men. On her maiden voyage around the globe, carrying the flag of young America, the Columbia sailed around Cape Horn and turned north, skirting the shores of the Pacific. Finding shelter in a northwest cove, she passed over a great sandbar and into a mighty uncharted river. Captain Gray and his crew were seeking valuable furs trapped by friendly Indians. The ship carried a large supply of iron chisels and other tools to use in trade for the furs. Yes, there were Indians in just such villages. The crew of the Columbia found friendly red men eager to barter with the white man. Their trade practices helped to open up the great Northwestern Territory and eventually bind this huge section to the growing United States. And the mighty Columbia River was named for the original counterpart of this vessel, on which you are now sailing. From the Indian villages along the river, the Columbia then made sail across the vast Pacific to the Hawaiian Islands and on to China. There they traded sea otter skins for Oriental silks, teas, and rare goods. Then the long haul around the African Cape, sailing the wild winds of the Atlantic and home to Boston town, where in August of 1790, the Columbia dropped anchor, the first vessel to carry the stars and stripes around the world.

0: hear this new CO they sent over from HQ is a real featherweight.
1: He's probably some desk jockey. Never been up in a brain in his life.
2: Ten, hey! Ready!
3: All right, you pitiful sub-bitted sad sacks, eyes front and listen up! I'm your commanding officer, General Knowledge! And it's my job to turn you mealy-mouthed meatheads into a crack squadron of cranium commandos! Your job, if you can cut it, will be to run the most sophisticated information system ever devised, the human brain. You, there in the back, suck in that gun and wipe that smile off your face! The brain is serious business. Now listen up, you miserable toads. This is your brain. You will eat with it, sleep with it. You will never leave it. Without you, the brain is nothing. Without your brain, you are nothing. It took 3 billion years of research and development to make this lean, mean thinking machine what it is today. In those years, we've had some successes and some failures. And if you meatballs can't fly right, you'll wind up piloting one of these. Do I make myself clear?
4: Yes, sir.
3: I can't hear you.
4: Yes, sir.
3: It's better. The brain is divided into two halves, the right and the left.
5: Pardon me, excuse me, sorry.
3: You!
5: Me, sir?
3: No, your mama, yes, you! Get up here on the double, move it, move it, move it!
6: What's your name, recruit?
5: Buzzy, sir.
3: You think you're ready to pilot a brain, Fuzzy?
5: That's Buzzy, sir. Oh, yes, you just let me in my control panel.
3: Do you know that the brain can process up to 3 million bytes of information per second?
5: I don't think
3: you've got this voice a lot of dim bulb freak here. I don't think you understand the amount of concentration and commitment it takes to run this lovely unit. Just look at you! You're a disgrace! Does your mother still dress you, boy?
5: Well, yes, sir.
3: Don't talk when I'm shouting! Drop and give me 20!
5: Sir! Yes, sir!
3: Where was I? Oh, yes! The brain is divided into two halves. Your left brain handles the linear thinking, analysis, logic. The right brain is the creative center, home of the emotions and imagination. From the command seat here in the cortex, you'll run the whole shebang. Any questions? No? Good. All right, you chickens, this is it. Let's scramble on the double. Move it, move it, move it. What now, Scuzzy? Taking a nap? Get your fanny in gear and hustle.

0: there, you lead foot. If you moved any slower, you'd be going backwards. Putting you in a chicken is cruelty to animals. I'm gonna stick you in a squish, a lungfish, a talk show host. Now get in line. Move it, move it, move it. Here's your assignment, so listen up. Cito.
1: Sir.
0: You do a rocket scientist. Ha! Cito, if your brains were dynamite, you couldn't blow your nose. Take off.
1: Sir, thank you, sir.
0: Trousdale, can you walk and chew gum at the same time?
2: Never tried, sir.
0: I'd like to know how HQ picked you for this job, Trousdale, with a dartboard. That's your NFL All-Pro running back over there. Now get out of my sight.
2: Sir, thank you, sir.
3: General knowledge, sir. You didn't give me an assignment yet, sir.
0: Oh, no, this has got to be a sick joke. So, Goldrick, you want to pilot a brain, huh?
3: Yes, sir.
0: Hello. Hey. Well, some genius at HQ has picked you to pilot the most unstable craft in the fleet.
3: You don't mean...
0: You guess it, Stinky. And adolescent boy. This particular model is 12 years old. Very unpredictable.
3: Don't worry, sir. I can handle it.
0: You couldn't find your head with both hands and a flashlight. Sweet yonder, where do they get these knuckleheads? And why do they always wind up in my outfit?
4: Roger, 12-year-old, all clear for takeoff on Delta 19er Tango. All clear, over.
0: Hey, you gold bricks, this ain't a spectator sport. Where do you think you are, Disney World? Get your strollers in line and hustle on the double. Move it, move it, move it. All right, recruits, let's pick a row and move all the way to the end. Let's go, move along. Are you waiting for your mamas to seat you? Walk swiftly, do not run. Move it. Let's try not to look like a bunch of tourists. Squeeze all the way in, people. All the way to the end. And I don't want to see any open spaces. This isn't rocket science. That's better. Good. Now you've got it. We may make cranium commandos out of you yet.

0: listen up. This training exercise will require your utmost attention and concentration. Therefore, distractions must be kept to a minimum. Understood? There will be no flash photography or videotaping. And no smoking in here. Got it? And absolutely no drinking or eating either. That is all, recruits. At ease!
1: Gee, it sure is dark in here. There's gotta be a light around here somewhere. Ah, this ought to do it. Whoa!
0: All right, Pinhead, listen up. Your job is to pilot this craft through a typical day's maneuvers without overstressing it. Remember, use your head, don't lose your head. I've got my eye on you, Fuzzy. Screw up this mission and you'll be piloting a chicken till your retirement day. Got that?
1: Yes, sir. Guess I better get this show on the road. Okay, crew, report in. Left brain, right brain. Come in, please.
2: Yes, Captain. Did you call?
1: No. I guess I just pressed the wrong button.
2: It figures. No one ever wants to talk to me.
1: Who are you, anyway?
2: I'm only the hypothalamus. I only monitor all the automatic functions of the body. All the things you don't need to worry about. I'm used to being taken for granted. Blink, blink, breathe, breathe. Day in, day out. Never a thank you, never a job well done.
1: Gee, I'm sorry. I had no idea. Hey, wait a minute. What are all these things?
2: Dreams, sir. You're in the sleep mode. You should have had this in class.
1: This looks pretty simple. Whoa, whoa, what's going on? What's happening? Whoa, oh, the alarm clock. Eyes, find the clock. Arms, hands, hit it. Oh, well, I guess we're awake now, huh? Good morning, guys.
3: Morning, Captain. Left brain reporting for duty, sir. Logic circuits working at full capacity. Let's have a safe and sane day, shall we?
1: Roger, left brain.
4: 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Free association and creativity banks fully charged.
1: Roger, dude.
5: Hard reporting, Captain. Left ventricle.
4: Right ventricle.
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6: Adrenal glands reporting, Captain. Ready to freak out at any second.
1: Not now, please.
7: Stomach reporting, Captain. Running on empty down here. Suppose we get tossed down some of those cold pizza crusts from last night. Keep us, you know,
8: Mommy, aren't you up yet? The bus will be here any second.
1: Okay, Mom, I'm up. Okay, guys, we're running a little late. Legs, swing over 45 degrees and extend pez. Head for the door, walk factor 10.
3: Going to school start naked, are we? Please.
1: Whoa, quick, let's find some clothes. There's got to be something in here. Oh, good pants. Shirt's still okay. It's only been worn a couple days. Shoes. All right, we're out of here.
3: Aren't we forgetting some functions?
1: Illumination, give me a reading.
9: Bladder reading at 9.9, sir.
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9: No,
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7: Captain, I know we're in a hurry, but this puppy's starting to growl down here. You know what I mean?
1: 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Looks like we've got breakfast dead ahead. Let's chow down.
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6: Run!
7: Whoa! Bobby, would you watch me?
1: Whoa!
6: Hey, kid! Get off of my
1: He's
6: car!
1: Getting away! Quick! Take a shortcut!
3: Planning an alternate route to school, sir. Memory indicates the presence of a small rabbit poodle.
1: Whoa! Watch out! Back up!
6: Boy, dang it! Step on it! Step on it!
1: Quick! Cut through here!
11: Father Bolton, Captain, we are pumping.
5: Yeah, but we are running low on energy.
11: What are you going to do about this?
1: Stomach, we need fuel. Do you read?
7: No can do, Captain. Remember that breakfast we didn't have?
2: Blood sugar is falling.
3: You have exactly 2 seconds to get the class.
1: Cut to the right. Turn. Oh, there's our desk.
12: Okay, my little monsters, let's create.
10: Excuse me. Looks like we're going to be lab partners.
4: Yes.
5: Hot reporting, Captain. We have just skipped the beat.
4: Yeah, what is going on up there?
1: She's beautiful.
10: I'm new here. My name's Annie. What's yours?
1: Say something.
13: Beautiful. I mean, Bobby.
14: Blush factor 6.5, Captain.
10: Okay, Bobby. I'll measure you mix.
3: Careful. Careful. Some of these compounds are not entirely stable.
4: I feel like an unstable compound whenever we look at her. This must be chemistry.
3: Concentrate. This could be dangerous.
1: Just a minute.

0: watch out! Whoa!
1: See? You put us in an explosive situation.
2: I've never had to work this hard in my life.
3: Yeah, what a loser captain we have.
4: Yeah, you're a pathetic girly man.
3: You're a girly man, loser and pathetic.
5: Say that, Captain, I'd be willing to call it even if we could just toss a little bit of food into your dumpster. What do you say?
6: Okay, stomach, this time we'll eat. I promise.
7: Wow, look, there she is.
6: Oh, hi.
8: Hey, look, Tad, it's the new girl.
9: That she needs some company, huh, Rico?
6: Come on, you guys. We gotta help her.
10: We'll rescue her. We'll swing it on a vine, take her to a desert island.
1: Nonsense. We'll simply explain to these ruffians the lasting negative ramifications of their delinquent behavioral tendencies.
6: Okay, you take the helm, left brain.
1: All right, Bobby, address them.
11: Come now, gentlemen. I'm sure I needn't point out the negative impact of both social and academic dimensions of your Neanderthal tactics.
6: I should point out that this will reflect very poorly on your citizenship record, and you'll undoubtedly lose studying at the college of your choice.
12: Captain, you've got to give me a chance for revenge.
6: Okay, right brain, go.
13: Ravage speed!
14: I suppose you'll be wanting reflex dodge maneuvers, sensors on hypervigilance, and endorphin pain suppressors on maximum.
15: Evasive action!
5: Hey, Bugs! As long as you're tossing all that food around, why don't you toss some down here, eh?
6: All right, Stomach, here you go. A burger with everything on it.
5: Ah, hallelujah! Not up the pendant!
15: 30-degree roll. Flat trajectory.
6: Watch it! Milk carton's launching 4D!
12: And whole milk, too! These guys are serious!
5: Who took a bite out of it?
15: Reload! Reload!
6: Incoming lasagna! 5 o'clock! Dive! Dive!
16: What the devil is going on, Flunky? Your job is to protect this body from unnecessary stress, not send it into a coma.
6: Well, the left brain wanted, but then the adrenal gland said, and
16: you can't just listen to every fool thing that comes into your head. That's why there's chaos in this body. Make decisions. Get this crew working together. You're just begging to pilot this chicken, aren't you, boy?
6: Yes, sir. I mean, no, sir.
16: I'm warning you, Skunky.
6: Jeez, I've got to get my act together here. Okay, I'll do better. I'll use my head. He'll be proud of me. All right. Hands, wipe the eyes, please.
17: Well, young man, perhaps a trip to the principal's office will straighten you out.
6: Lose audio, I get the idea.
12: We're gonna get the soap bines, I tell ya! The pen, the big house, maybe even prison!
18: 6 weeks detention. Out.
12: 6 weeks? Oh, no. It'll be eternity.
5: How about a last meal? It's kind of traditional.
18: Right. And what's your side of it?
6: Stall for time. Shuffle feet. Ring hands.
1: We'll probably be put on suspension for this. We can kiss Harvard goodbye. No job. No upwardly mobile lifestyle. I hope you're proud of yourself, young man. You obviously have no need for logic whatsoever. Thank you so much, and good night.
19: Lungs reporting, sir! We're hyperventilating! Batten down the bronchial tube!
1: I recommend a brown paper bag.
14: CO2 is dropping fast.
20: Oh, I'm feeling really lightheaded, man.
4: Listen to us now and believe us later. If we were 30 years older, we'd be attacking you right now.
3: Yeah, if we lived that long.
5: Sorry, Captain. We can't take much more of this. I'm gonna have to send some back up.
6: No, don't! Seal all exits! Seal all exits!
16: Wiggy, what in blazes are you up to now?
6: I might as well say goodbye now, sir. They're gonna burn us at the stake and send our ashes to Siberia.
16: Nonsense, Pinky. You're just worrying yourself sick. Real stress or imagined stress, it doesn't matter beans to your body crew. They can't tell the difference. Only you can. Take charge, lunkhead. Be calm, cool, collected, serene, balanced, centered, and relaxed, like me.
6: Now hear this! Yeah! Quiet! Look, guys, this isn't the end of the world, okay? Now let's cooperate for once. Left brain?
1: Yes, sir.
6: Give me the bottom line.
1: Logical.
6: Right brain?
20: Do what you really feel.
6: I've got a solution that covers both. We're going to tell the truth.
7: I'm sorry, Mr. Hardcase. When I saw those guys bugging Annie, I guess I just lost my head.
18: I think we can be a little lenient here. Why don't you just help the janitor clean up the cafeteria after school?
7: Really? Boy, thank you, sir. Thanks a lot.
18: Right. Now get out of here.
1: Well done, Buzzy. Wonderfully logical.
0: You felt the moment. It was beautiful.
21: Yeah, we're starting to get the hang of it now. Well, with a little teamwork, we'll become invincible.
22: Warning, we've been tapped on the shoulder. Warning.
23: It's the goons!
21: Adrenaline, would you chill out? You're getting everybody all worked up. Just keep cool, guys, and stand by for instructions. Come full about.
24: Hi, Bobby. Look, I just wanted to thank you for helping me out with those guys who were hassling me.
21: No sweat.
24: They were, like, pretty neat.
21: Gosh, he likes us.
3: Captain, we are having a sudden burst of energy.
25: Yeah, we are feeling young at heart.
5: Hey, who ordered the butterflies?
20: Come on. Man, she's cute. Just look at the way her eyes glisten in that fluorescent tube lighting.
1: Oh, let's not start daydreaming again. Let's do something constructive.
7: Tell you what, we'll ask her out.
1: Bold move, sir.
7: Maybe we could go out sometime after school, like maybe to the mall or something.
24: Okay, that'd be great. Thanks again, Bobby.
16: Yeah! Outstanding, recruits. Look after your body crew and they'll serve you well. Congratulations. You are now a full-fledged member of the Cranium Command. I'm proud of you, boy.
21: Thanks, General. I never could have done it without everyone's help. This is one first-rate crew.
14: No need to thank me, sir. I don't do it for the glory. It's just my function.
16: Well, Chicken, what are we going to do about a pilot for you?
26: I won't need one. I'm going into politics.
16: In politics. So long, Buzzy. Keep up the good work.
10: Let's hear it for Captain Buzzy. 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
21: 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You'll be flying in no time. As a member of the Cranium Command. Bye!
14: On behalf of the Cranium Commando and the Walt Disney Company, thank you for volunteering for Cranium Command. Please gather your belongings and exit the command center through the doors on your left. Madam, you forgot your child. Oh, that's your husband? I'm very sorry. I mean that. Have a wonderful day.
27: Journey just about to begin. Before you enter onto our Hollywood soundstage, we ask you to please keep your party together and refrain from eating, drinking, smoking, and the use of flash photography. Once on board, we ask you please remain seated throughout the entirety of the show, as well as keeping your arms, hands, feet, and legs inside the vehicle at all times. Oh, don't forget to supervise your children! Thank you and enjoy your journey throughout these movies here at the Great Movie Ride.
28: Travers was very protective of Mary. And very strong legacy of the gangster films of the Golden Age has continued to resonate over the years. In 1967, Warren Beatty and Faye Dunaway riveted audiences as Bond.

0: No Place Like the Movies. One of Hollywood's significant contributions to the world of film were great musicals. This scene is from one of my favorites, the 1933 Busby Berkeley spectacular, Footlight Parade. Here's one of the most famous of all dance sequences. It's from the 1952 musical classic, Singing in the Rain. Birthplace of the gangster film, the seedy underbelly of Chicago from The Public Enemy, starring James Gang. Released in 1931 before strict censorship rules were enforced, The Public Enemy is a gritty, realistic, and violent look at the world of gangsters of the Depression era.
1: I love gangster movies. Sorry, he's got a point. I hate it when people talk during the movie.
2: Somebody's coming! Somebody's coming! Get down!
3: Is it them?
2: Nah, just a bunch of rubber-necked tourists.
4: Yeah, you think you want to blow our cover?
5: Sorry about the delay, folks, but I don't want to run a red light, even in the movies.
4: Hey, come
5: in. I'm not allowed to leave my vehicle.
4: I should get over here.
0: I think it's time for a visit to a concession stand. Bye.
5: Mr. Osborne, wait. Okay, Bugsy, whatever you say.
4: Hey, I didn't know my name anyways.
5: I've seen this movie before.

0: gear. For cowboys, their oil sheaths maintain order in towns that can think untamable wilderness. John Wayne and Clint Eastwood are two of the iconic stars who epitomize this ideal of the stoic gunslinger.
1: People do what they want.
2: The joking clip made some of the greatest westerns of all time. So I'm driving the bank, not on my watch, Pilgrim. Sit tight, folks. I'll be right back.
3: Ladies and gentlemen, please remain seated. Your guide will return momentarily. Remain seated, please.
4: Looky here. Just the time of working your way. Good job, stay.
5: Reach for the sky!
2: What
5: are you doing? You're under arrest!
4: Get it, man!
5: What are you doing, woman?
0: I think it's time for a visit to a concession stand.
6: The area you are entering is extremely dangerous. Proceed with caution.

0: Spielberg and George Lucas cemented their status as the Blockbuster Boys with their first partnership. Here from that legendary collaboration is Harrison Ford as archaeologist Indiana Jones in Raiders of the Lost Ark.
1: Snakes. Why did it have to be snakes?
0: Some of the biggest horror stars of Hollywood have appeared in the ancient story of a cursed Egyptian temple. A priceless jewel that beckons to all, but be warned, the temptation always leads to destruction.
1: Oh! Looks like me and the motherlode. I reckon it's time to stake my claim. Ain't nothing more than another ghost town. Takes a lot more than this to spook me. No money, hombres, move along, fetch that treasure. 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

0: the most famous movie stars in one of his greatest roles, Mickey Mouse, is the Sorcerer's Apprentice in Fantasia.
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1: We didn't need that. We had faith in it.

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0: Don't worry, your express train keeps on rolling through the future, right by two of my favorite spots. First up, Progress City, Walt Disney's amazing dream for a community of tomorrow. Did you know Progress City inspired Epcot and a lot of the visionary ideas throughout Walt Disney World? Look, there's even a tiny People Mover. I wonder if that means there's a tiny Borak. On your right is Star Tracks, home to the greatest foods in the galaxy. Except action stars.

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1: Mike Wazowski has brought in some real monsters of comedy. 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
1: My fellow sentient life forms, our people mover journey has nearly come full orbit. Thanks for riding with us. It's been a pleasure to have you aboard. And even though we're concluded, this is always my favorite part. Because now is the time, now is the best time, to go out and explore tomorrow, today. See you in the future.

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1: Away from the car. Thank you. Please keep arms and titty and other appendages away from the doors and remain seated until they open automatically. Step onto the moving platform with caution and exit by stepping away from the car. Thank you. Please keep arms and titty and other appendages away from the doors and remain seated until they open automatically. Step onto the moving platform with caution and exit by stepping away from the car.
2: We hold these truths to be self-evident, that all men are created equal, but they are endowed by their Creator with certain inalienable rights, that among these are life, liberty, and the pursuit of happiness.
3: Almost 250 years ago in Philadelphia, a dream was born. Revolutionary dream that we, the people, should choose our own leaders, that there should be one of us. This was a dream born finally, safeguarded by sacrifice during the brutal winter in Valley Forge. Yet it was a dream that was almost over before it had truly begun. War for independence had left the American colonies bankrupt. Leaders argued, unpaid troops rebelled, and some even cried out for a return to monarchy and for General George Washington to be crowned King of America. But the man who had led an army of farmers to victory over the mighty British Empire made it clear that the only title he desired was Citizen of the United States of America.
4: I am at a loss to conceive what part of my conduct could have given encouragement to an idea which to me seems the greatest mischief that can befall our country. If you have any regard for yourself, banish these thoughts from your mind.
3: But when the new nation finally adopted its constitution, and it came time to elect its first president, there were no doubts about who that president should be. Only he had such doubts.

0: I fear my countrymen will expect too much of me. I walk on untrodden ground. There is scarcely any part of my conduct which may not hereafter be drawn into precedent.
1: In the end, Washington set the most important precedent of all. The man who could have been king stepped down after two terms in office and took his place again amongst the people. By insisting that he was, above all other things, one of us, he made it possible for any of us to dream of serving the nation in its highest office. And one day, sure enough, it came to pass that a man who wasn't an aristocrat aspired to the office of president. Andrew Jackson was a battle-forged frontiersman. And according to his predecessor, President John Quincy Adams,
2: a barbarian who cannot write a sentence of grammar and can hardly spell his own name.
1: To which Jackson merely replied,
3: it's a damn poor mind indeed that can't think of at least two ways to spell a word.
1: He may have lacked formal education, but he was tough and brilliant. Just the ticket for a new nation of Americans struggling to turn a dream into an enduring reality. They swept Jackson into office by a landslide, and then descended on his inauguration, determined to shake his hand in person.
4: Why, 20,000 country people shoved together in the door, no, track their muddy boots across the carpet. And my dear, they would be here still if we hadn't placed tubs of punch up on the lawn.
1: Washington's elite fumed, but Jackson loved it, for these were his people. He was proud to be one of us.
3: I do not forget that the planter, the farmer, the mechanic, and the laborer form the great body of the people of the United States. They are the bone and sinew of this country.
1: But Andrew Jackson would wage a mighty struggle to hold that great body of people together. State by state, the monstrous injustice that had haunted the country since its beginning was now tearing it apart. As civil war threatened, we searched deep in our heartland for a leader equal to the ordeal ahead. It was perhaps a vindication of the American dream that we found a plain-spoken, self-taught lawyer from Illinois whose campaign platform could be summed up in five simple words. All men are created equal.
5: I say this government cannot endure permanently half-slave and half-free. A house divided against itself cannot stand.
1: Abraham Lincoln's words touched the hearts of reason. And in 1860, we sent him to Washington, where he would face the hardest task that any American president would ever face.
6: I know there is a God, and that he hates injustice and slavery. I see the storm coming. I know his hand is in it. If he has a place, work for me. And I think he has. I believe I'm ready. I am nothing. But truth is everything. And with God's help, I shall not fail.
1: April 12, 1861, Fort Sumter. The cannon spoke for war. Bitter, violent, and devastating. The blood of half a million Americans shared in the dark days of our Civil War. But as the sun rose on a cold November day in 1863, thousands of Americans gathered on the battlefield in Gettysburg to hear President Abraham Lincoln give meaning to our sacrifice.
7: Fourscore and 7 years ago, our fathers brought forth on this continent a new nation. conceived in liberty, and dedicated to the proposition that all men are created equal. Now we are engaged in a great civil war, testing whether that nation or any nation so conceived and so dedicated can long endure. We are met on a great battlefield of that war. We have come to dedicate a portion of that field as a final resting place for those who here gave their lives that that nation might live. It is altogether fitting and proper that we should do this. But in a larger sense, we cannot dedicate, we cannot consecrate, we cannot hallow this ground. The brave men, living and dead, who struggled here, have consecrated it far above our poor power to add or detract. The world will little note, nor long remember what we say here, but it can never forget what they did here. It is for us, the living, rather, to be dedicated here to the unfinished work which they who fought here have thus far so nobly advanced. It is rather for us to be here dedicated to the great task remaining before us, that from these honored dead, we take increased devotion to that cause for which they gave the last full measure of devotion. That we here highly resolve that these dead shall not have died in vain, that this nation, under God, shall have a new birth of freedom, and the government of the people, by the people, for the people, shall not perish from the earth.
8: This nation did have a new birth of freedom. And as our frontiers pushed west, we looked for new leaders that embodied our bold and new spirit. Leaders like Theodore Roosevelt, born to wealth and privilege, but imbued with the spirit of the American frontier. He rode with cowboys and led his rough riders up San Juan Hill during the Spanish-American War. This kind-hearted, tough guy fought against monopolies and for the working class. Anything else would have been far too formal. To call his official residence the Executive Mansion, to him, it was just a house. It was just a White House. And so, it would always be called. 3 decades later, his distant cousin Franklin Delano Roosevelt would occupy that same White House and lead the country through its hardest trials since the Civil War. A world war was looming, and the Great Depression had paralyzed a great nation. The president we called upon to lead us through those hard times was himself paralyzed by polio. But with determined optimism, he had triumphed. And now he was ready to share his cheerful strength with a badly frightened people. During FDR's fireside chats on the radio, entire cities came to a standstill and listened.
9: The people themselves, let us unite in vanity and fear. Together, we cannot fail.
8: In a calm and reassuring voice, he called out to America, and America answered back.
10: We're just modest, middle-class people.
11: I
10: mean, we have.
11: My savings are tied up in a closed bank.
4: I believe that you will guide us through this.
12: Protect us from the conflict in Europe, dear
13: President. And I expect to be in service shortly.
14: Now we know we are not fighting alone.
11: I feel that at last we can hope.
8: With that hope, we began to believe in the future again. FDR had reminded us of the power of the American dream. 16 years later, America's youngest elected president once again called upon the power of the people to change the world.
5: Let the word go forth from this time and place to friend and foe alike, that the torch has been passed to a new generation of Americans.
8: John F. Kennedy's stirring words ushered in a historic decade of civic activism in which ordinary Americans struggled to right old wrongs and chart new frontiers of possibility. presidents to remind us of our roots, to call us to the future. In their best moments, they speak words that are already there in our hearts, especially in times of tragedy.
9: All I have, I would have given that not to be standing here today.
15: We mourn 7 heroes. We mourn their loss as a nation together.
16: You have lost too much, but you have certainly not lost America. For we will stand with you.
0: but it was with the confidence of my fellow citizens that I took an oath. 35 simple words that have been repeated by every American president throughout history. As long as that oath is taken and solemnly fulfilled, the American dream will endure.
17: I, Barack Hussein Obama, do solemnly swear that I will faithfully execute the office of President of the United States and will, to the best of my ability, preserve, protect, and defend the Constitution of the United States, so help me God.
8: Ladies and gentlemen, President Barack Obama.
17: The American dream is as old as our founding, but as timeless as our hopes. It is reborn every day in the heart of every child who wakes up in a land of limitless possibilities. In a country where we the people means all the people. We may come from different places and believe in different things, but what makes us American is a shared spirit, a spirit of courage and determination, of kindness and generosity. It is a spirit grounded in the wisdom of the generations that have gone before us, but open to the unimagined discoveries and possibilities on the horizon lies ahead. Let us enjoy it, cherish it, defend it, and pass it on to our children as the bright and beautiful blessing it is, this enduring American dream.

Por favor, cuide a los pequeñitos. Disfruten el vuelo.

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0: Let's see. 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Hey, who took my toga? Hi there. Nice to see ya. The name's Nine-Eye, and you caught me packing for my big trip through time. Well, actually, I should say our big trip, because you're all coming with me, courtesy of an amazing new invention. 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Isn't she a beauty? Don't worry, we're not all squeezing into that gizmo, just me. But it'll be just like you're right there with me, because I have built-in cameras all around me, 9 of them, giving a complete 360-degree view of everything I see. And I'll be transmitting everything back to you, live. So, everything I see, you see. See? Oh, we're getting close. I'd like to introduce you to the robot behind the machine, a brilliant inventor and scientific genius, Time Keeper. I think he'd like to have a word with you now. That wasn't exactly the word I had in mind. What Time Keeper was trying to say is, he's always dreamed of traveling through time. You see, he was inspired by the work of two incredible visionaries. I'm sure you all know Jules Verne, noted writer and French guy, with books like Around the World in 80 Days, 20,000 Leagues Under the Sea, and From the Earth to the Moon. He dreamed up stuff like spaceships and submarines years before they actually happened. And here's H.G. Wells, an Englishman with a fabulous imagination. He wrote The Invisible Man, War of the Worlds, and our personal favorite, The Time Machine. But none of H.G.'s visions ever came true. Until today. Hey, did I mention that I'm a fully qualified time travel pilot? I studied at MIT, the Metropolis Institute of Time Travel. Check out my training films. Meanwhile, I'd better check on Timekeeper and see what's keeping him.
1: Nine-Eye prepares for the rigors of time travel. Her testing begins with a trip over the falls to prove she's watertight. Next, Nine-Eye flies into a barn full of explosives.
0: Explosives?
1: To test her fire resistance. Finally, Nine-Eye hitches a ride on the space shuttle for the ultimate test of airworthiness. Up, up, and away. And so Nine-Eye graduates with flying colors, ready for her time travel adventure.
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0: 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Hey, hey, hey, whoa, wait, what are you doing? What's going on here?
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0: This might be a good time to go over some safety instructions. I'd pay real close attention if I were you. See you inside.

0: That's right, my friends.
1: Why don't you come on in while we just do a final systems check?
0: Just a few routine...
2: Hey, Mo!
0: Don't worry. This is all part of the demonstration. Just testing.
1: For your safety, I've invented rails for you to lean on. I call them lean rails. Please do not sit on the lean rails, because they're there to lean on. And please don't sit on the floor. My studies show that you can't experience time travel on the floor. And it's not a pretty picture in those shorts.
3: Hey, Tinselhead, pipe down! I'm trying to work here!
1: All right! Ladies and gentlemen, esteemed guests, and those of you wearing the funny animal hats, welcome!
0: The reason I've gathered you here today is to witness the exploration of the next great frontier, courtesy of my own incredible time machine. Patent pending, of a void will pay for that long.
3: Hey, timekeeper!
2: What?
3: What am I in here, scrap metal? Come on, introduce me!
0: Oh, pardon moi. I'd like you all to meet my assistant.
1: She's bold, she's brassy, she's self-contained all the way from Cleveland, Ohio. Please welcome the self-programming circumvisual photo droid. Let's say hello to 9i.
3: Hello, folks. Grab onto your lean rails. We're about to break the time barrier.
1: That's right, my friends. No longer are we limited to traveling from place to place and losing our bags beforehand. Now, with my time machine, it is possible to travel from time to time.
3: Enough explaining. Hit the switch, baby.
4: We're almost ready to go. Just a few last-minute details.
3: You know, this thing looked a lot safer in the blueprints, bud.
4: It's perfectly safe. You have absolutely nothing to worry about.
5: Raising neutrino shield.
3: Yeah, if this gizmo's so safe, what are you doing with that neutrino shield?
5: Oh, nothing. It's just a little design flourish. Ha, don't worry.
4: Lead-lined underwear.
5: Check. Laser gun targeted. Check.
3: Watch me appoint that thing.
1: It worked! And they laughed at me back at university.
4: Maybe it's because of the tutu.
1: Well, you doubting autonomous, you ready to make some history?
3: I'm ready already. Let's go!
1: I'll decide when we're ready to go.
0: We're ready to go.
1: Nine-Nine, can you hear me?
3: I read you loud.
1: No! Nine-Nine, I've lost that miserable little piece of metal.
3: Hey, I heard that. Where am I?
5: Don't worry, Nine-Nine, you're safe and sound in the Triassic period.
3: I'm opening my eyes. I better like what I see.
5: Oh, no, you're too far back.
0: These controls are so sensitive. I barely touched them.
5: Whoa, big teeth, brain the size of a walnut.
0: Little tiny hands, they couldn't pick up.
5: No problem, I've got it.
0: Oh, quick joke for you.
4: How many Neanderthals would take a light of fire?
5: None, they don't have it.
6: I've gone to 12,000 years ago, the last great ice age. Fabulous. Oh, daiquiris for everybody.
3: How about a hot cup of antifreeze? I'm icing up here.
6: And here we are. 1450, a demonstration of Gutenberg's printing press. The gates, we are not in Germany.
0: Unless there's a whole new fashion thing. Look at those skirts. It must be cold. No one's wearing underwear.
3: Tough guys, eh?
5: Get away from there, Nina. He's coming to give you a glove, your kid.
3: Ah! Right between the eyes.
5: I got you, Nina. I got you.
6: The Renaissance.
0: My machine works. I'll get the grant.
4: Quick, follow that Mona Lisa.
3: You always did have a thing for historical figures.
4: You're going to meet a true visionary, one of my personal heroes, Leonardo da Vinci. Perché io il fatto è macchina di tempo. To go.
3: Oh, great, souvenirs.
5: No, no, don't touch that. Put it back.
0: You don't know where that's been. Put it back.
3: Hey, Mona, take five. He's boring me.
4: Look, over there.
0: Ooh, gravity works.
5: Ciao, ragazzo.
3: That's Mozart.
4: This, Tom and Dick's
5: exposition, but it's stuck on fast forward.
0: Well, look at that.
4: Isn't that a great affair? I planned it that way, I really did.
3: Look out, I'm going to throw my circuit breakers.
7: I should save this for the next show.
3: Okay, what are we doing here?
4: Nine-Nine, this is something I've wanted to see my whole life. The Exposition Universelle de Paris, 1900.
3: Speak English.
5: The Universal Exposition of Paris, 1900.
0: This is why I built the time machine, not just because I like to write backwards.
4: We're about to meet two of my greatest heroes, H.G. Wells and Jules Verne.
3: So where are they?
4: What am I, a map?
3: Oh, look, here comes Mr. Wells. But I don't see Jules Verne.
0: Drop down, move closer, blend in, mingle, mingle, mingle. Don't just hover. Don't just hover, blend.
2: Look, right there, there he is. Right. The man with his head in the stars.
4: Jules Verne.
8: Monsieur Verne, permit me to present Monsieur H.G. Wells.
4: Monsieur Wells.
9: The honor is mine, sir.
2: Oh, and mine too, sir.
4: Your work, Mr. Wells, caused quite a sensation. Particularly the time machine.
9: Oh, yes, the time machine. I've brought along a model pour la conférence.
1: H.G., you are one snappy dude.
4: I spent my life writing about the possible, and you prefer the impossible.
9: Impossible? No, sir. This may be improbable, but believe me, it's not impossible.
1: Good reply. One point.
4: Have you traveled through time?
9: Have I ever traveled through time? I have traveled through time as often as you have traveled from the Earth to the Moon, sir. Yes.
2: Easy, boys. Too much coffee?
8: Well, we have only 10 minutes until the conference begins.
9: Well, we'll continue this, Monsieur Verne. A bientôt.
4: He's a dreamer. Time traveler. It's impossible.
3: Oh, yeah? Look again, Frenchie.
8: Nine, that's it. You're grounded. I told you not to interfere. I'm bringing you back right now.
3: Hey, I watched that. Hey, did you get your paws off me? You're smudging my glossy finish. Godkeeper!
8: Don't worry. Relax. It's under control. No problem. I've got it.
3: Oh! Oh, no!
8: What have I done? Oh, no! I'm going to be turned into a ready teller. I'm sorry. You're overdrawn.
10: I must be dreaming.
8: Dreaming? This is a nightmare.
10: Who are you?
1: Timekeeper. Just a guy who probably destroyed history by bringing you here.
10: Where's here?
3: It's the future, Mr. Verne.
2: I've got to send you back.
10: No, wait. All my life, I dreamed of the future. You must let me see it.
2: It is pretty wonderful. Maybe. No, I can't. No, I can't. Yes, I can. No, I can't. No, I can't. Yes, I can. No, I can't. Listen, you have a speech in 10 minutes.
10: Plenty of time.
2: But I cannot guarantee your safety. We're not covered for this, really.
10: I'll take my chances.
3: I think you better go back. With Tinselhead here at the controls, you're going to be French toast by breakfast.
8: Listen, Blinky! I know exactly what I'm doing!
2: Now, Monsieur Verne, tell me, what would you like to see?
10: Everything.
3: Way to go, Jules!
1: Monsieur Verne, I proudly show you the modern world!
2: Then 10 minutes are left.
3: Give me 10 minutes!
4: So this is the future. It's very dark.
2: You know, I've never been able to read these timetables.
4: He does know what he's doing.
3: I wouldn't count on it.
1: You don't make that noise.
3: Oh, that's not what I think it is!
1: Oh, no.
3: What happened? Where's Jules?
8: I got him on the train. Didn't stay inside. Picky, picky. Well, I'll move you in closer.
3: Whoa! Way to go, Tin Man. You turned Jules Verne into a hood ornament. We're showing off and put Jules back on the ground now.
8: Oh, all right. Don't yell at me, please. My circuits are not all there.
3: No kidding.
1: Oh! Dad! Dad! Warning! Warning!
10: Hold this car! This is total madness. I want to try
3: it. I am not watching this.
1: Dad! Dad! Something caught the link, Grandpa.
3: Hey, Professor.
1: What?
3: You put Jules Verne in a race car? Yeah, good thinking.
2: Maybe this wasn't such a good idea.
3: Jules, wait! That's the off-ramp!
1: Stay with him, Nana. Stay with him!
3: Slow down, Julie! Slow down!
1: Kick it, honey!
3: Yeah!
1: Roll on through! Now, pop a wheelie! You're in here now!
3: Hey!
1: Wrong way! Wrong way!
3: Go right, go right, go right!
1: They have mixed up, Julie! Get back in!
3: Hey, Julie, watch the road!
1: Oh, my God, the pants are full. Oh, no, look up ahead, it's the Jamaican team. Oh, Julie, don't be afraid, you're coming down to the store, I mean.
11: There goes Suzanne Summers pulled by a blender fish.
4: So it is true. What one can conceive, one can achieve. Thank you.
3: Come on, get me out of here before I rust.
11: Right now.

0: Oh, where's Jules?
1: Relax. I've got him right here.
2: That's it, Julie!
3: Oh, Tidy Bird! I'm flying!
1: Sweetheart, sit down, will you?
3: I'm flying!
1: You can't fly. If you had wings, I'd let you go.
3: I'm flying!
1: Don't make me come over there. I'll turn this helicopter right around right now.

0: complete. Without a brief moment in the English countryside with someone named Trevor. Hello, Trevor. Take care. We're heading toward that aqueduct. And here we are. Wow.
1: This is it, Julie. The Big Apple. New York, New York. City of 10 million dreams. And one parking space.
2: It's fantastic.
1: I gotta tell you, Jules. I really love flying with you.
2: No, no. Thank you.
3: Timekeeper, can you take me even higher?
4: Higher, Monsieur Byrne?
0: Your wish is our command.
5: Ah, assistant. We have an unidentified Frenchman approaching our party.
2: From the Earth to the Moon. No doubt you've made the journey.
1: You wrote the book, Jules.
2: You are very kind.
5: Monsieur Van, 30 seconds to your speech.
0: Here we are, back at the exposition.
1: Right place, wrong time, you big lug nut.
6: Hey, check this out, babe.
0: Yo, yo, do the timekeeper rap. You got to see it now. Feel it. Run BMW.
1: Sorry, guys. We're out of time.
4: Thank you, timekeeper. It was an extraordinary voyage.
7: Extraordinary for me as well, sir.
2: Nine-Eye, you are a most charming guide.
1: I'm really going to miss you, Jules. If I ever come back, I'm definitely going to look you up.
8: I don't believe what I'm seeing. This is impossible.
2: Improbable? Impossible, no.
8: Mr. Vernon.
2: Come on, come on.
8: It's going in the air.
1: Goodbye, Jules.
0: Goodbye, Nine-Eye. Goodbye, Mr. Vernon.
1: Don't forget to write. You know, it's not the same without Jules.
7: I'll miss him too, Nine-Eye, but there's still one place we haven't seen. Ladies and gentlemen, now that we know my time machine operates flawlessly, who would like to travel into the future?
1: Hold it. You're putting people in this thing on purpose?
7: Chill, Blinky. I'm on a roll. Now, any volunteers?
5: Step right up. Don't be afraid. Put yourself through a massive time warp continuum.
7: Anybody?
6: Please, no Disney employees.
5: Oh, fabulous.
7: Come on down. Uh-huh.
5: There's the pioneer spirit.
1: I hope you're insured.
7: I hope you did your eyes checked. Now.
5: Prepare for the most fantastic journey of your life.
1: Okay, let her rip.
7: Here we go.
1: You see, we're really in the future. Once in a while, you do amaze me.
6: Actually, I surprise myself sometimes.
7: Well, Jim.

0: my dear Nai-Nai. Good to see you again.
1: Wait a minute. How did you get here?
0: In the future, anything's possible.
1: Hey, wait for me!
2: Well, time flies, and now I'm going to go browse through the library at Alexandria. Check up on Columbus before he got to Ohio. Give Freud a piece of my mind and say, Oedipus, Oedipus.
3: 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I love you.
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3: 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Bye-bye. Bye-bye. Bye-bye.

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3: Ladies and gentlemen, on this adventure through inner space, you will see that the crystal is a basic form of solid matter. You will see that crystals are made of millions of molecules, that molecules are composed of one or more atoms, and that atoms consist of a nucleus and many electrons that surround it. Here you will see just two of more than 100 known atoms that scientists are constantly rearranging into molecules to further what nature began.
0: All phases initiate the MS precision converters and adjust to the minus 20 million.
2: Phase yellow reporting forward units on collision course with H2O molecule.
0: Increase precision focus to the minus 1 billion.
1: Phase orange, forward units obscured. Cannot locate automobiles.
0: All phases increase focus to the minus 5 billion. Proceed with precision scan procedure.
1: Phase orange, oxygen atoms in sharp focus. Still no evidence of automobiles.
0: Critical phases continue precision scan procedure.
3: Your ultimate goal on this adventure through inner space will be the very hub of this microcosmic solar system, the atomic nucleus. Its capabilities are almost unimaginable. It is a million times smaller than the atom, and yet it contains 99% of the atom's weight. The density of the nucleus is such that if we had 1 cubic centimeter, half a teaspoon, it would weigh 100 million tons. We hope this adventure will stimulate your interest to probe further into the mysteries of inner space. For everything we use in our daily lives depends on the universe of the molecule.
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3: Manned flights to Mars and beyond. The glamorous probing of outer space may one day benefit all mankind. But it is today's dedicated probing of inner space that will make it possible. It is man's probing into the realm of the atom and the molecule that has developed the sophisticated materials that will enable our astronauts to survive the rigors of outer space. For centuries, man had but his own two eyes to explore the wonders of his world. Then he invented the microscope, a mighty eye, and discovered the fantastic universe beyond the limits of his own meager sight. Now your adventure through inner space has begun. Through the mighty microscope, you will travel into the incredible universe found within a tiny fragment of a snowflake. I am the first person to make this fabulous journey. Suspended in the timelessness of inner space are the thought waves of my first impressions. They will be our only source of contact once you have passed beyond the limits of normal.
4: Magnification. Magnification. Magnification. Magnification.
3: I am passing beyond the magnification limits of even the most powerful microscope. These are snowflakes, and yet they seem to grow larger and larger. Or can I be shrinking beyond the smallness of a tiny snowflake crystal? Indeed, I am becoming smaller and smaller. These tiny bits of snowflake crystal tower above me like an enormous wall of ice. Can I penetrate this gigantic prism? And yet this wall of ice only seems smooth and solid. From this tiny viewpoint, I can see that nothing is solid, no matter how it appears. And still I continue to shrink. What compelling force draws me into this mysterious darkness? Can this be the threshold of inner space?

Have I reached the universe of the molecule? Yes, these are water molecules, H2O. They vibrate in such an orderly pattern because this is water frozen into a solid state of matter. These fuzzy spheres must be the atoms that make up the molecule. Two hydrogen atoms bonded to a single oxygen atom. And I see it's the orbiting electrons that give the atom its fuzzy appearance. And still I continue to shift. Is it possible that I can enter the atom itself?

0: I have pierced the wall of the oxygen atom. I am so infinitely small now that I can see millions of orbiting electrons. They appear like the Milky Way of our own solar system. This vast realm, this is the infinite universe within a tiny speck of snowflake crystal. And there is the nucleus of the atom. Do I dare explore the vastness of its inner space? No, I dare not go on. I must return to the realm of the molecule before I go on shrinking forever. Strange. The molecules are so active now. They have become fluid, freed from their frozen state. That can only mean that the snowflake is melting. Yes, the snowflake has melted, but there is no cause for alarm. You are back on visual and returning to your normal size. This has been one of many exciting adventures through inner space in a never-ending search for new ways to rearrange molecules for the benefit of mankind. Now, in our display area, you will see modern miracles created by rearranging the molecules of not only water, but of air, coal, petroleum, and many other raw materials. This is Monsanto.
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1: Phase blue. 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
3: For centuries, man had but his own two eyes to explore the wonders of his world. Then he invented the microscope, a mighty eye, and discovered the fantastic universe beyond the limits of his own meager sight. Now your adventure through inner space has begun. Through Monsanto's mighty microscope, you will travel into the incredible universe found within a tiny fragment of a snowflake. I am the first person to make this fabulous journey. Suspended in the timelessness of inner space are the thought waves of my first impressions. They will be our only source of contact once you have passed beyond the limits of normal
5: magnification.
6: Magnification. Magnification.
3: I am passing beyond the magnification limits of even the most powerful microscope. These are snowflakes, and yet they seem to grow larger and larger. Or can I be shrinking beyond the smallness of a tiny snowflake crystal? Indeed, I am becoming smaller and smaller. These tiny bits of snowflake crystal tower above me like an enormous wall of ice. Can I penetrate this gigantic prism? And yet this wall of ice only seems smooth and solid. From this tiny viewpoint, I can see that nothing is solid, no matter how it appears. And still I continue to shrink. What compelling force draws me into this mysterious darkness? Can this be the threshold of inner space?

What are these strange spheres? Have I reached the universe of the molecule? Yes, these are water molecules, H2O. They vibrate in such an orderly pattern because this is water frozen into the solid state of matter. These fuzzy spheres must be the atoms that make up the molecule. Two hydrogen atoms bonded to a single oxygen atom. And I see it's the orbiting electrons that give the atom its fuzzy appearance. And still I continue to shrink. Is it possible that I can enter the atom itself?

have pierced the wall of the oxygen atom. I am so infinitely small now that I can see millions of orbiting electrons. They appear like the Milky Way of our own solar system. This vast realm, this is the infinite universe within a tiny speck of snowflake crystal. And there is the nucleus of the atom. Do I dare explore the vastness of its inner space? No, I dare not go on. I must return to the realm of the molecule before I go on shrinking forever.

Oh, how strange. The molecules are so active now. They have become fluid, freed from their frozen state. That can only mean that the snowflake is melting. Melting. Yes, the snowflake has melted, but there is no cause for alarm. You are back on visual and returning to your normal size. This has been one of many exciting adventures through inner space in a never-ending search for new ways to rearrange molecules for the benefit of mankind. Now, in our display area, you will see modern miracles created by rearranging the molecules of not only water, but of air, coal, petroleum, and many other raw materials. This is Monsanto.

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1: Para su seguridad, permanezca sentado con el cinturón de seguridad ajustado y mantenga las manos, brazos, pies y piernas dentro del dinosaurio. 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
0: Riders in the front row can use their lever to tilt the dinosaur forward or backward. 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

0: looks like our little dinosaurs are landing. 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Bye-bye.
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2: Okay, uplink's hot. Sound check. 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
1: No matter which planet you're from, we're about to rock your world. And it's all gonna happen in 5, 4, 3, 2, 1.

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3: 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This is Mr. Johnson and Skyview Hovercraft One, bringing you the latest Tomorrowland traffic report. 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
0: Well?
1: Okay, I'm walking onto your vehicle.
2: We'll be right behind you.
0: Nothing to worry about.
3: Unless we cannot stop this unusually large man, then you're likely doomed.

0: was useless to follow me. What is that noise?
1: Noise? No one's gonna stop rock and roll from existing.
0: What have you done?
2: What have we done?
3: I think we jumped back.

0: you see our rituals?
1: It's just a figure of speech, Jax.
0: You are lying to them. Now

0: people of the United States in order to form a more perfect union, establish justice, ensure domestic tranquility, provide for the common defense, promote the general welfare, and secure the blessings of liberty to ourselves and our posterity, do ordain and establish this Constitution for the United States of America.
1: These immortal words, when first they were written, proclaimed to the world an idea new among men. They expressed a shining wish for a better way of life. This was the American dream. But that golden goal was not to be had without cost. It was born in adversity, tested by time, perfected and proven only after long experience and trial. This is the drama of a new concept of freedom, of the inspired code of law creating that freedom.

0: It was the year 1787. In the city of Philadelphia, the Constitutional Convention was in session. After 4 long months of debate and discussion, a new constitution to replace the old and ineffectual Articles of Confederation had finally been written. It was the mutual effort of the best minds in the land, men long experienced in the human art of government. By unanimous consent, George Washington had been chosen president of the convention.
1: Gentlemen, the warmest friends this constitution has do not contend that it is free from imperfections. But there is a constitutional door open for change. I think the people can decide on the alterations and amendments which time may prove necessary. Besides, they will have the advantage of experience on their side.
2: General Washington, sir?
1: Mr. Franklin.
2: Fellow delegates, having lived long, I have experienced many instances of being obliged to change opinions which I once thought right. The older I grow, the more apt I am to doubt my own judgment. I cannot help expressing a wish that every member of this convention who may still have objections to it would, with me, doubt a little of his own infallibility, and to make manifest our unanimity, put his name to this instrument.
0: This was the moment of decision.
3: New Hampshire, Massachusetts, Connecticut, New York.
0: When the ceremony was over, 39 delegates had come forward to write their names. Only 3 withheld their signatures. Thus, on September 17th, 1787, a new constitution to govern the American colonies was signed at Independence Hall. This newly created government was unique. In a world of kings and emperors, would it actually work? The first test was not long in coming. It occurred in George Washington's second term as president, an incident known as the Whiskey Rebellion. In colonial times, corn was an abundant crop but difficult to transport, and for convenience was often converted into distilled spirits. Since this important byproduct was shipped from state to state, the federal government saw fit to levy a tax upon it. But the people objected in principle, and before long their opposition had flared up in riots. Here was the first challenge to the federal authority.
1: Question remains whether the president has any legal right to use force.
4: As to the legality of it, Governor Mifflin, I have here an opinion from Justice Wilson advising that the courts of your state are unable to deal with the crisis through ordinary judicial proceedings. Under the law, this would empower me to use the federal militia.
0: Fortunately, the rebellion ended without bloodshed. The mere size of the militia overawed all further opposition. Washington had shown his people that the government was prepared to ensure domestic tranquility when necessary. Some 40-odd years later, President Andrew Jackson would know the threat of secession.
5: The federal government's tariff acts are hereby declared null, void, and no law in the state of South Carolina. Could force be used to execute the measures declared void, such efforts will be regarded as inconsistent with the longer continuance of South Carolina in the Union.
6: Tell them from me that they can talk and write resolutions and print threats to their heart's content. But if one drop of blood be shed there in defiance of the laws of the United States, I will hang the first man of them I can get my hands on to the first tree I can find.
0: With the people behind him and Congress supporting him, Jackson stood by the Constitution. For the moment, the crisis passed, but it would come again. By 1858, the cause of sectionalism had grown stronger and much more bitter. The burning issues of the day were brought into national focus by a series of debates between the glib and talented Stephen A. Douglas and a self-taught lawyer named Abraham Lincoln.
7: Hey, Abe Lincoln! Judge Douglas says he doesn't care whether slavery is voted up or voted down.
8: Neither do we, Lincoln. You know nothing.
7: Well, friend, I may not know much, but I think I know right from wrong. Now, you say that you don't care whether slavery is voted up or down. Any man can say that who does not see anything wrong in slavery. But no man can logically say it who does see wrong in it. Because no man can logically say he doesn't care whether wrong is voted up or down. I say this government cannot endure permanently half slave and half free. A house divided against itself cannot stand.
9: That's what you think, you long drink of water.
7: Yes, my friend. That's what I think. That is the real issue. That is the issue that will continue in this country when these poor tongues of Judge Douglas and myself shall be silent.
9: As I say, I have known Mr. Lincoln for 25 years. He is a fine lawyer, possesses high ability, and there is no objection to him, except the monstrous revolutionary doctrines which he conscientiously entertains and is determined to carry out if he gets the power.
8: Don't worry, he ain't gonna get it.
10: Never. No, never, not that hellfellow rail splitter.
9: All right, and I tell you that this doctrine of Lincoln's, declaring that men are made equal by the Declaration of Independence and by divine providence, is a monstrous heresy.
7: My countrymen, if you have been taught doctrines conflicting with those great landmarks of the Declaration of Independence, if you have listened to suggestions which would take away its grandeur, if you are inclined to believe that all men are not created equal in those inalienable rights enumerated by our Charter of Liberty, let me entreat you to come back. Think nothing of me. Take no thought of the political fate of any man whatsoever. But come back to the truths that are in the Declaration of Independence. You may do anything with me you choose, if you will but heed these sacred principles. You may not only defeat me for the Senate, but you may take me out and put me to death. Do not destroy that immortal emblem of humanity. If that declaration is not the truth, let us get the statute book in which we find it and tear it out. Who is so bold to do it?
8: No one.
11: I won't.
8: Not I.
7: If it is not true, let us tear it out.
8: No. No. Never.
7: Let us stick to it, then. Let us stand firmly by it.
0: Abraham Lincoln lost that election of 1858, but in losing, he won. For the people couldn't forget this plain-spoken man from the prairie, and 2 years later they sent him to the White House.
7: Without union, the Constitution is only a piece of paper. I know there is a God, and that he hates injustice and slavery. I see the storm coming. I know his hand is in it. If he has a place and work for me, and I think he has, I believe I'm ready. I am nothing. But truth is everything. And with God's help, I shall not fail.

April 12th, 1861, Fort Sumter. The cannon spoke for war. Civil war. Bitter, violent, and devastating.

After four weary and wounding years, the conflict ended. The Union was saved. The Constitution had survived the fiery ordeal. America was one nation, finally and forevermore. In the century to follow, America would know a period of amazing achievement, a time of startling inventions, a time of unbounded creative energy. There seemed no limit to man's far-reaching horizons.

0: It was a time of transition, a time of progress. But the fundamental philosophy of freedom, the belief in the rights of the individual and the dignity of man, remained unaltered. The Constitution was still the rock. Under its guarantees, men were free to speak, free to worship as they pleased, free to enjoy the fruits of their labor, and free to explore new dimensions of their universe.
1: 10, 9, 8, ignition sequence start. 6, 5, 4,
2: there's fire.
1: 3, 2.
0: Look to the stars, say the wise men. There lies the future. In remote and distant worlds lies the riddle of tomorrow. But where is its answer? If a free world is to endure, then the principles of self-government must be perpetuated. The Constitution is the rock. And the leaders of tomorrow must be as dedicated to its preservation as were the leaders of yesterday, as are the leaders of today.

this Hall of Presidents, let us pay homage to the immortal men whose illustrious names have been indelibly inscribed on history's roll of honor. George Washington, John Adams, Thomas Jefferson, James Madison, James Monroe, John Quincy Adams, Andrew Jackson, Martin Van Buren, William Henry Harrison, John Tyler, James K. Polk, Zachary Taylor, Millard Fillmore, Franklin Pierce, James Buchanan, Abraham Lincoln, Andrew Johnson, Ulysses S. Grant, Rutherford B. Hayes, James A. Garfield, Chester A. Arthur, Grover Cleveland, Benjamin Harrison, William McKinley, Theodore Roosevelt, William Howard Taft, Woodrow Wilson, Warren G. Harding, Calvin Coolidge, Herbert Hoover, Franklin D. Roosevelt, Harry S. Truman, Dwight D. Eisenhower, John F. Kennedy, Lyndon B. Johnson, Richard M. Nixon. From these men, the free world may take new inspiration and hope. And if it be wise, new wisdom from old words of prophecy.

This government must be preserved in spite of the acts of any man or set of men. Nowhere in the world is presented a government of so much liberty and equality. To the humblest and poorest among us are held the highest privileges and positions. What constitutes the bulwark of our liberty and independence? It is not the frowning battlements or bristling sea coast, our army and navy. These are not our reliance against tyranny. Our reliance is in the love of liberty, which God has planted in us. Our defense is in the spirit which prizes liberty as the heritage of all men, in all lands everywhere. Destroy this spirit, and you have planted the seeds of despotism at your own doors. At what point shall we expect the approach of danger? By what means shall we fortify against it? Shall we expect some transatlantic giant to step the ocean and crush us at a blow? Never. All the armies of Europe, Asia, and Africa combined could not by force take a drink from the Ohio or make a track on the Blue Ridge. At what point, then, is the approach of danger to be expected? I answer, if it ever reach us, it must spring up among us. It cannot come from abroad. If destruction be our lot, we ourselves must be its author and its finisher. As a nation of free men, we must live through all time or die by suicide. Surely God would not have created such a being as man with ability to grasp the infinite, to exist only for a day. No. No. Man was made for immortality.

folks. Please keep your hands, arms, and legs inside the train and remain seated at all times. Now then, hang on to them hats and glasses, because this here's the wildest ride in the wilderness.

Hello everybody. For your safety, please remain seated and keep your hands and feet inside the boat at all times. As a courtesy to those around you, please refrain from smoking. No flash photography in the dock areas. Your flash cameras will be fine once we get to the live greenhouses. Your video cameras are fine anywhere, just so long as you don't use the bright spotlights. I won't be talking to you again in the live greenhouses. Until then, sit back, relax, and enjoy living with the land.

voyage of discovery and awareness of the richness, the diversity, and the often surprising nature of living with the land. Our journey begins as dramatic and sudden changes are sweeping over the land. The approaching storm may seem violent and destructive to us, but to nature, it's a new beginning in the cycle of life.

0: Beneath the surface of the land, roots trap water from the flowing mud, extracting precious nutrients and minerals. These elements, when combined with sunlight, create the diverse living systems of our planet. One of those living systems is the rainforest, home to the most amazing concentration of life on our planet. These dense and beautiful forests cover only a tiny portion of the Earth's surface, but they contain more than half of its plant and animal species. Rainforests are also extremely rich and productive living systems, providing us with oxygen, food, medicines, and other elements essential to our lives. In the desert, nature has created a very different, but no less beautiful, living system. And while this arid landscape may seem lifeless, it is very much alive. The plants and animals that have learned to survive in these harsh conditions make use of what little water they can find and avoid the scorching rays of the relentless sun. The American prairie once appeared as desolate as the desert, but over time, rainwater and nutrients gradually penetrated the hard surface of this land. Even the hooves of the mighty buffalo helped create the rich soil that would one day become home to the American farm. Of all the forces at work on the land, humans have had one of the most profound effects. The need to produce food for a growing world led to the enormous use, and sometimes overuse, of the land. In our search for more efficient ways to grow food, we often fail to realize the impact of our methods. Today, we're learning to live with the land, discovering better ways to grow food that will assure both human and environmental well-being. Here at Epcot, we're learning to reduce the need for pesticides by using natural predators like ladybugs and wasps to control pests. In Japan, we're learning that by adding composted leaves and other plant material to our soil, we can reduce the need for fertilizers. Farmlands across America, we're learning that by farming the vegetation containing natural fertilizers, we can enrich the soil without the use of chemicals. In Saudi Arabia, Mexico, we're learning to produce food with less seed. How will we meet tomorrow's growing needs for food production, yet still respect the needs of the land? Some of the answers are being discovered just ahead.
1: Hello everybody, my name is George and I work here at the land. I'll be taking you through some of the most exciting and innovative areas in all of Epcot. Here in our living laboratories, the scientists from Epcot, Department of Agriculture, NASA, and Nestle's are exploring innovative and sustainable methods of food production. As a part of that effort, we're taking another look at traditional plants from around the world and finding many of the crops we once overlooked may play an important role in helping to feed our hungry planet. And the terrace is coming up on the right. We're growing rice. Rice is a food essential for over 50% of the world's population. We might think of rice as an Asian food, but you know, rice has been adapted to where it does well in many different parts of the world. Some strains of rice even do well in hot and dry climates. Speaking of adapting, the horned cucumber on the right has adapted very well. It's native to Africa. The horns provide a natural defense against foraging animals. The cassava on the left is native to Latin America. It's similar to a potato. It does well in dry conditions, even drought-like conditions. In some dry parts of Africa, the cassava is depended on for survival. When I mention farming, you probably don't think about fish. But fish farming or aquaculture is another way we can help to feed our hungry world. The catfish, tilapia, and the sturgeon are well suited to aquaculture. They thrive in high-density conditions and they adapt easily to a wide range of environments. By the way, the fish grown in this aquacell are served in the restaurants throughout Walt Disney World. The alligator on the right is no longer an endangered species. There are more than 1 million alligators in Florida. Some of them are raised on farms for the meats and hides, just like these are. Others play a key role in wetlands conservation. All told, we can produce about 6,500 pounds of fish per year in this aquacell. Aquaculture produces 20% of the fish consumed by the world today. Latin America is the birthplace to many of the world's most important food crops, including the corn coming up in the right-hand corner. Corn originally had small ears and tiny kernels. Through centuries of selective breeding, corn has become a crop capable of feeding hundreds of millions of people throughout the world. I'm sure you have noticed our plants are not growing in soil. Some of our plants are growing in sterilized sand. All of the water and all of the nutrients are delivered directly to the roots through the computerized drip irrigation system. The plants growing vertically produce more food in less space. Vertical growing allows for better airflow between the leaves, which make the plants more disease resistant. Asian food has become very popular in America. In our greenhouses, we have several exotic Asian plants. The wing bean coming up on the right you might not be familiar with. The wing bean has only recently been accepted as a major source of protein. The entire bean is edible. It tastes great stir-fried, and it is now being raised in over 50 different countries. For those of you who are home gardeners, I'm sure you know all about insects. 1/3 of the world's food crops are lost to insects each year. In our greenhouses, we practice integrated pest management. Our first line of defense, we use disease-resistant plants, and we use insects to eat insect pests. This saves about 60% on pesticides. And this, our final greenhouse, we're practicing and studying cutting-edge technology. The squash that you see flying through the air, the roots get all the oxygen they need from the air. And as they go through the mist boxes, the roots are sprayed with the water and nutrients they need. This is aeroponics. The roots are exposed to the air. In the lab on the right, we and the Department of Agriculture are exploring ways of making better plants through biotechnology. Now, in our last experiment with NASA, we're studying ways of producing food in space colonies. At the same time, we're recycling oxygen and wastewater. So you see, there is a lot we can learn from science and nature about living with the land. The greenhouses and labs we just went through are only part of the story. After harvest, the crops need to be handled with care on their journey from field to table. Around the globe, scientists from Nestle's and other organizations are dedicated to improving the quality and taste of foods the world enjoys and relies on. Working together, we can preserve the land as a precious and beautiful resource while meeting the needs of our growing world. Only then will we truly be living with the land. Some of the vegetables grown in here are served in the Sunshine Seasons Food Fair, which is the food mall directly off from the exit of the boat ride. Some of the vegetables are served in a garden grill upstairs in this building. The fish are served throughout Walt Disney World property. The catfish is a specialty of the garden grill. Now, on behalf of Walt Disney World and Nestle's, it has been my privilege sharing the unique experience of living with the land. Around the corner to the right, we have the Food Rocks concert. It's a rock and roll concert on food nutrition. Upstairs, we have the Circle of Life. It's an environmental fable starring Simba, Timon, and Pumbaa. from the Disney animated feature, The Lion King. Now please remain seated, keep your hands and feet inside the boat until we come to a complete stop. Then gather your belongings, lower your head, watch your step, exit to the right and to the rear. Have a great day of discovery at Epcot, everyone. On behalf of Walt Disney World, Nestle's, and myself, thank you and come back to see us.
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0: You are lying to them. 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
3: Mantenga las manos y brazos, y pies y piernas, adentro del bote.
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3: Yeah. Have a good trip now.

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Hello, everyone. Welcome aboard the Disneyland Railroad. We are now beginning a grand circle tour around the Magic Kingdom. We'll be stopping at Frontierland and Tomorrowland before reaching the exciting climax of our trip, a journey across the rim of the Grand Canyon and into the spectacular primeval world. Please remain seated throughout our trip, keeping your hands and legs safely inside the train. And no smoking, please. You're riding aboard one of four genuine steam-powered trains of the Disneyland Railroad. The forerunners of our trains were the celebrated pioneers of the rail that spanned our growing nation before the turn of the century. Now, don't be surprised if you hear the roar of a lion or the trumpet of a wild bull elephant, because we're riding through the jungles of Adventureland, one of seven themed lands here at Disneyland. Just past the tunnel up ahead is our first stop, Frontierland Station, gateway to the Old West. To the right of the station is New Orleans Square, which embraces the charm and elegance of old New Orleans as it was a century ago. If you'll be disembarking at Frontierland Station, please remain seated until our train comes to a complete stop. This is Frontierland and New Orleans Square, Frontierland Station. To those of you who have just joined us, welcome aboard. Please remain seated while the train is moving, and kindly keep your hands and arms inside the car. And no smoking, please. As we emerge from the tunnel, we'll be entering Bear Country, home of the Country Bear Jamboree. We're traveling alongside the rivers of America and heading into the true backwoods, back in time to the frontier as it was nearly a century ago. Life out here on the frontier was filled with challenges and hardships. The early settlers not only had to battle nature to survive, they also had to contend with river pirates and other outlaws. There across the river is proof. A settler's cabin is on fire. As we move further into the wilderness, keep an eye out for moose, elk, and deer along the water's edge. Walt Disney once said that Disneyland would never be completed as long as there is imagination left in the world. Well, imagination has gone to work again in the happiest land of all, the new Fantasyland. We're riding along the outskirts of that fairy tale village where you can enjoy new adventures with Peter Pan, Snow White, Mr. Toad, Pinocchio, and other favorite Disney characters. Just ahead is the enchanting home of It's a Small World, Walt Disney's salute to children around the globe. Here, happy children sing, dance, and celebrate the common bonds of people everywhere. In front of this colorful attraction are the topiary gardens, where plants grow in the shapes of some rather unusual animals. In the distance is the ice-capped Matterhorn Mountain. We're now leaving the land of fantasy and entering the world of the future, Tomorrowland. Throughout the years, Disneyland has showcased numerous innovations in entertainment and in transportation as well. For example, the first daily operating monorail system in the Western Hemisphere was introduced at Disneyland. Today, a third-generation monorail system glides above the Magic Kingdom, taking guests along a scenic 2.5-mile journey between Tomorrowland and the Disneyland Hotel. Winding above the roadways of the Autopia is the People Mover, another Disney-developed transportation system introduced right, taking guests along a scenic 2.5-mile journey between Tomorrowland and the Disneyland Hotel. Winding above the roadways of the Autopia is the People Mover, another Disney-developed transportation system introduced right here in Tomorrowland. In 1981, a third generation

time to our primeval world. Please remain seated until the train comes to a complete stop. This is Tomorrowland, Tomorrowland Station. To those of you joining us here, welcome aboard the Disneyland Railroad. Please remain seated while the train is moving, keeping your hands and arms inside the car. And no smoking, please. We're now about to travel along the rim of the Grand Canyon. All the animals, trees, and birds you will see are typical of those actually found there. Our train will then carry us back millions of years in time, back to a day when mighty dinosaurs ruled the swamps and marshes of the fantastic primeval world. And now, the Grand Canyon.

That's the spectacular Grand Canyon as we know it today. But it wasn't always that way. In fact, millions of years ago, warm primeval seas covered the region we call the Grand Canyon. Strange creatures crawled from the seas. And later, giant animals roamed over the swamps and marshes. Our ancestors never heard the sounds we're about to hear, nor saw the sights of this fantastic primeval world.

0: We're now approaching the Main Street station. If you are disembarking here, please remain seated until we come to a complete stop. Then kindly gather your belongings and step carefully from the train. Thank you for traveling with us aboard the Disneyland Railroad, and we hope you have a wonderful visit here at the Magic Kingdom. This is Main Street, Main Street Station, Disneyland, USA.
1: 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The Disneyland Limited, now arriving from a trip around Walt Disney's Magic Kingdom. 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

Tek Elik Gabaye. We will meet again. Until then, may you always be delighted with the beauty of Mexico.

AT&T welcomes you aboard Spaceship Earth. Journey with us now to the dawn of recorded time as we explore the amazing story of human communication.

safe.

Like a grand and miraculous spaceship, our planet has sailed through the universe of time. And for a brief moment, we have been among its many passengers. From the very beginning, we have always sought to reach out to one another, to bridge the gaps between us, to communicate. Across a lonely, hostile planet, our early ancestors spread out in search of food.

0: With the development of language came a vital key to our survival. For the first time, we could share and learn from one another. We bonded together in small tribes and prospered. No longer isolated. No longer alone. Ages later, the Egyptians invented the first written communications, a complex language of hieroglyphic pictures and symbols. With the creation of papyrus scrolls came the world's first piece of paper. Now, without ever leaving their palaces, pharaohs could deliver proclamations and decrees to subjects across the land. Phoenician merchants established the earliest commercial highways, trading goods and information at distant ports of call.
1: To aid in record keeping,
0: they created the first common alphabet and shared this new tool across the Mediterranean. In ancient Greece, the spoken word was elevated to a fine art. Philosophers debated with one another in plazas, and storytellers found a new forum for personal expression. The theater was born. The mighty Roman Empire bridged three continents with a vast system of roads, the fastest information highways the world had ever known. East, west, north, and south, all roads led to Rome. But these same roads were turned against Rome by invaders, whose destruction left ages of knowledge and wisdom in the ashes that would become the Dark Ages.

was not lost. For far across the land, from Cairo to Cordoba, Jewish teachers, Islamic scholars continued the quest for knowledge. In libraries of wisdom, they debated ideas and shared new discoveries with all who would listen. In Western abbeys, monks toiled endlessly in lonely isolation, copying ancient books of wisdom and revelations for

Finally, from the depths of the Dark Ages, came the Age of Enlightenment, the Renaissance. And with this era came a powerful new invention, the movable type printing press. Scientists, explorers, and scholars spread their discoveries in books and essays. Poets, musicians, and artists, fueled by the passion of the age, created timeless works of beauty and majesty.

On this wave of inspiration, we sailed into a bold new era of communication, bringing an explosion of tools and technologies which would bridge people around the world as never before. And as our appetite for information and knowledge grew, the world began to shrink. Today, we possess the ability to connect with one another instantly, anywhere on the planet.

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But will these seemingly infinite communications become a flood of electronic babble? Or will we use this power to usher in a new age of understanding and cooperation? On this,

Physical distance is no longer a barrier to communication. Today, the entire world is our next-door neighbor. Our news is their news. 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We share our hopes and concerns with the whole planet. We truly live in a global neighborhood.

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0: 1, it is now departing. 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
1: Hey, that's some destination.
2: My wife's right. Wait till you see the new towns of tomorrow. Desert farms and floating cities, even colonies in space. But you know, this isn't exactly the first time anyone's tried to make this trip. People have been dreaming about the future for centuries. Well, here's the stuff dreams were made of several hundred years ago. Yeah, it's always fun looking back at tomorrow. Come on, I'll show you what I mean. There's the grand old man himself, Jules Verne. This is the way a moonshot looked to him back in the late 1800s. Old Uncle Jules may not have had all the answers, but he had the right idea.
1: He was just a little ahead of his time.
2: You know, people have painted some pretty fantastic views of the future.
1: And some pretty mixed up ones, too.
2: Easy living. It's always been just around the corner.
1: Say, we're just in time for the matinee.
2: Yeah, looking back at tomorrow through the movies of yesteryear. Look, the future from the 50s.
1: A bit far out, don't you think?
2: I guess so, but we always thought the future would be kind of fun.
1: I suppose people have always dreamed of the future. We sure do.
2: The only difference is that today, with what we know and what we're learning to do, we really can bring our dreams to life. It takes a lot of work, but the truth is, if we can dream it, we can do it.
1: Tomorrow's horizons are here, today.
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0: What you've just seen are the building blocks for the future up ahead. And while it may look fantastic, remember, it's all possible.
1: That's right.
0: And we ought to know. We live there. Come on, take a look at 21st century living, on land and sea and even out in space. But let's start off at our place.
2: Broke this myself. Like it? My wife there is a good ear. She's talking to our daughter, the desert dweller. That little girl in her
0: head. Isn't it something? Send a city kid to college for 7 years, and what happens? She becomes a farmer.
1: Oh, I think agricultural engineer is a little more like it.
0: Okay, but me, I'll take the city.
1: Yes, it's always exciting.
0: But hey, with today's transportation, we're just minutes away from our kids. Get that, will you? A few years ago, this was all barren desert. No crops, no irrigation. Quite a transformation. You know, this really makes me proud.
1: And you wanted her to go to law school.
0: But do you suppose they ever miss the fun of the city?
1: Oh, I think they get their share right here.
0: Floating cities. They're amazing. I mean, whole new industries have developed in them. And under them, mariculture. All sorts of marine mining. Fuels. Energy.
1: And fun. Remember fun?
0: I'm serious.
1: Well, so am I. Floating cities have opened up whole new ways for people to enjoy their lives, as well as their work.
0: There's always been something sort of mysterious about our oceans. We knew they were filled with valuable gifts for us.
1: Yeah, water and seaweed.
0: Very funny. But seawater has become an excellent source of energy, as well as being valuable for desert irrigation.
1: Seaweed?
0: Kelp is a tremendous source of low-cost fuel. Oh, we found lots of good things under our oceans.
1: And don't forget space. We found lots of good things out there, too.
0: These space colonies are out of this world. Let's take a quick look around.
1: Now there's the new frontier.
0: Our son and his family wouldn't live anywhere else. Hey, maybe you and I ought to move up here.
1: Oh, what a wonderful idea.
3: Hey, Mom! Mom! What is it, honey?
4: Look, Mom, I'm trying. Why don't you try?
3: I don't know what I'm
4: going
3: to do with you. Don't get so Napoleon. You don't want to lose it.
4: Hey, Mom, what if we just go to bed?
1: Now, that's really lovely.
0: Practical, too. Just think, materials from space for all kinds of industries back on Earth. And that's...
1: Uh-oh. We gotta run.
0: Time for our grandson's party?
5: Uh-huh.
0: We'll catch up to you later.
6: Like his dad and his granddad
7: and his uncle and his cousin.
8: Happy birthday to you. Happy birthday. Attention Horizons passengers. You are invited to choose your own flight path back to the future port. Please look down at the lighted panels in front of you. Press one of the three ride choices, space, desert, or undersea. Everyone can choose. Majority rules. All passengers, make your selections now.
0: Well, we're almost back from the future.
1: Oh, it went by so quickly.
0: Yes, but one of the nice things about traveling into the future is that the journey's just beginning.
1: That's right.
0: And I'll tell you something. If we can dream it, we really can do it. And that's the most exciting part.
9: 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The belt and your vehicle are traveling at equal speed.

0: Avast there.
1: It be too late to alter course, mateys. And there be plundering pirates lurking in every cove, waiting to board. Sit closer together and keep your ruddy hands inboard. That be the best way to repel boarders. And mark well me words, mateys. Dead men tell no tales. Ye come seek an adventure in salty old pirates, eh? 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But keep a weather eye open, mates, and hold on tight, with both hands, if you please. There be squalls ahead, and Davy Jones waiting for them what don't obey.

Thank you.

0: Here have ye of evil curses, says you. Properly warned ye be, says I. Who knows when that evil curse will strike the greedy beholders of this bewitched treasure?
1: Dead men tell no
2: tale. Strike your colors, ye bloomin' cockroaches! By thunder, we'll see ye to Davy Jones! He needs persuasion, mates. Fire at will! Cut the ruddy wreckage away! Stand by as your guns bear! Surrender, you lily-livered lovers! Another broadside and you goes down with the tide! Give it to him again, lad! Aye, that'll show the bilge rats! Avast, you scurvy scum! Run up your white flag!
3: We will never surrender!
2: Very well, then! Give him a broadside! Pound them, lads! Pound them!
4: We're
2: going to sink your stinky ship!
5: Pick up your bilge rat! Where be the treasure?
6: Do not tell him, Carlos! No!
7: Scuttle, you cockroach!
8: No! No! Por favor! No! No!
5: Pipe him aloft again, matey!
6: Be brave, Carlos! Don't listen to him!
5: By gum, he'll talk! Or do a fine dance at rope's end! Be that clear, senor!
6: Don't tell him, Carlos! Don't be chicken!
9: Scuttle the scum!
7: Scuttle the scum!
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10: I'm not sponging for rum. 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
11: Shiver me, sir.
14: It's dead war out, are they? My two fast these lock-footed wenches be for the likes of an old swag-bellied pirate such as I. Now, where be that fascinating little old treasure, eh? Heave to, mateys. Say, have you set your eyes on a bewitching maiden in your travels? Oh, she be a lively lassie, she were. Oh, I tell you true, it's sore I be to hoist me colors on the likes of that shy little wench. Favor, keep a weather eye open, mateys.
15: Have a little old time rum with old Bill, aye? 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
3: I say grab his ears.
4: Work him over to the noose. Go on now, hold it higher. Higher, I say, higher.
3: Oh, a mangy mutt. Hit him with a soup bone.
4: Here, doggy. Here, doggy. Nice doggy.
5: Belay that talk. We want the keys, not the mutt, you swab.
3: Can't you reach any further, you stub-winged bilge rat?
4: Grab his tail. Go on, grab it. Don't
3: here
4: scare
3: you go,
4: him.
3: Dearie. Come on, have a nice bone, eh? That's a good lad. Come on now.
4: Oh, steady now. Steady. Here, that's it. Zip the cape over his ruddy neck.
3: Cross there, Rover. It's us what needs your ruddy help, not them blasted lovers. Or that blasted pocket-picking pirate.
4: Bring old Bill them nice keys.
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0: the oldies.
1: Right, that old nutrition stuff.
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0: 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But you gotta check out the rap. 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What you crave's in the microwave, but how about nutrition? A box, a can, a bag, a package on the table. 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You got the information before you pull the cap or to the back of port. You gotta play it smart, you gotta read the wrapper. Always read the wrapper.
1: Now here's the soul of rock and roll with a lean message for everybody.

0: exercise.
1: We never worried about being healthy, and look at us.
2: Yeah. 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
1: Yeah.
2: Eat on.
3: You guys just don't get it, do you?
2: Listen, we'll tell you what's real.
1: Yeah.

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2: With three caballeros, they say we are birds of a feather.

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2: What have we done?
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4: This is... I don't know. 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
1: See you next time.
2: Hasta la vista.
1: Goodbye.
0: Hey, amigos. Thanks for coming. Come again soon. Waiting for you. Adios, amigos.

This program is dedicated to the memory of Walt Disney. In 1971, his love for America inspired the creation of the Hall of Presidents, a place to celebrate the optimism and goodwill he saw at the heart of the American story. Walt's vision was to honor the nation by honoring the American presidency.

It is 1783, and the smoke is clearing in the wake of the Revolutionary War. Over the course of 8 grinding years, General George Washington has led a force of shopkeepers, farmers, and Native American allies to victory over the greatest military power in the world. A new nation has been born, independent and free. The founders must form a national government. In 1787, through months of passionate debate, they create a written constitution. For the country's highest office, they imagine something new in the history of the world. A leader not born to power like a king or queen. A leader who has not seized power through conquest. A leader not separate from the people, but elected by the people. From among the people, we the people. This is a new idea, an American idea, the idea of a president.

0: The people don't know exactly what a president will be, but there is little doubt who it will be. George Washington's stature and bearing have marked him as a leader. His integrity has made him a great one. Washington knows that many generals who have led successful revolutions make themselves dictators or kings. Instead, he steps down from power and retires to his home, Mount Vernon. The world takes note, and George Washington becomes the symbol of American ideals. In the first presidential election, it's Washington by a landslide. The only doubt seems to be his own. He writes, "Integrity and firmness is all I can promise. Integrity and firmness is exactly what we need." Everything he does as president will set a model for his successors. His final act may be the most important of all. After two terms, with no term limit in the Constitution, and amid overwhelming support to stay in office, he steps down once again and hands power back to the people. He wants us to speak, to elect a new president. During the early years of the Republic, we choose leaders as different as Thomas Jefferson, John Adams, and Andrew Jackson. Elections are often bitter. Each president stands at that fiery intersection where personal character meets the challenges of the times. Some call the presidency a glorious burden. Jefferson calls it a splendid misery. We, the people, must choose well. We elect 15 presidents before the course of history brings us to the edge of a crisis like no other. A nation born of freedom still permits slavery. As the country pushes west, will new states be slave or free? The question produces bitter conflict. The issue rocks the election of 1860 and brings Abraham Lincoln onto the national stage. Tall, lanky, some say uncouth, candidate from Illinois is a master of words at a time when speeches are printed in full for people to read. A house divided against itself cannot stand, he has said. With Lincoln's election, the house does indeed divide. Civil War. 11 states secede from the Union. The war becomes a defining passage in the American story. The president's own inner strength and depth of character changed the course of history. Lincoln had come up the hard way, on the American frontier, desperately poor, with less than a year of formal schooling. His early years were scarred by tragedy, the death of his mother, his sister, his first love. He struggles with depression, but never loses his determination to rise above it. He once said he's driven by a desire to leave the world a little better place for having lived in it. The war rages. Lincoln fights to preserve the Union and end slavery. Neither is a sure thing. At Gettysburg, Pennsylvania, 6 months after one of the bloodiest battles of the war, the president dedicates a cemetery to the thousands of soldiers who died there, in words we can never forget.
1: Four score and 7 years ago, our fathers brought forth on this continent a new nation, conceived in liberty and dedicated to the proposition that all men are created equal. Now we are engaged in a great civil war, testing whether that nation or any nation so conceived and so dedicated can long endure. We are met on a great battlefield of that war. We have come to dedicate a portion of that field as a final resting place for those who here gave their lives that that nation might live. It is altogether fitting and proper that we should do this. But in a larger sense, we cannot dedicate, we cannot consecrate, we cannot hallow this ground. The brave men, living and dead, who struggled here, have consecrated it far above our poor power to add or detract. The world will little note, nor long remember what we say here, but it can never forget what they did here. It is for us, the living, rather, to be dedicated here to the unfinished work which they who fought here have thus far so nobly advanced. It is rather for us to be here dedicated to the great task remaining before us, that from these honored dead, we take increased devotion to that cause for which they gave the last full measure of devotion. That we here highly resolve that these dead shall not have died in vain, that this nation, under God, shall have a new birth of freedom, and the government of the people, by the people, for the people, shall not perish from the earth.
0: The blood of over 500,000 Americans is spilled in the Civil War. President Lincoln's enduring hope is to give true meaning to the sacrifices of so many, to lead us to that new birth of freedom. With the end of the war and the end of slavery, a new birth truly begins. As we roll toward the 20th century, settlers roll west on wagon wheels and railroads connect the nation coast to coast. Millions of immigrants pour in from Europe and Asia. Population doubles. Our economy triples. Our standing among nations rises. We need presidents who can lead both at home and abroad. At the same time, a young Theodore Roosevelt is retreating from New York politics and personal tragedy. The death of his wife and his mother on the same day, in the same house. In the Badlands of North Dakota, he rethinks his life and the life of his country. He returns stronger in body and spirit. His renewed energy is just what his country needs. American industry is booming, but social tensions are rising. A progressive movement is bubbling up, pushing for change. And change is needed in the working and living conditions in cities. The gap widens between rich and poor. The demand for change grows stronger. Teddy Roosevelt is a knight on a crusade. He speaks with force and vitality in clear terms that make colorful headlines at a time when mass market newspapers have become the new media. To define his foreign policy, he borrows a phrase from an African proverb: speak softly and carry a big stick. But his greatest accomplishments are made at home. He breaks up giant monopolies, protects workers' rights, and calls for a square deal for all Americans, rich and poor, capitalist and wage earner.
2: A square deal for every man and every woman in the United States.
0: He calls on America to be as great as the natural grandeur of its lands. Keep your eyes on the stars and your feet on the ground, he tells us. And

0: The bottom fell out of the market. 12 million unemployed. The bread lines and the soup.
1: The results of the 1932 election now appear.
2: When we elect our 32nd president, it is the worst of times. The course of history and the course of one president's life again shape a turning point in our national destiny. Franklin D. Roosevelt, paralyzed by polio, knows how to restore the faith of a people paralyzed by the Great Depression.
3: I believe in practical explanation and in practical policy.
2: He has found the inner strength his countrymen now need. He speaks to us like a friend, a neighbor. His optimism is contagious. His voice perfect for the latest breakthrough medium, radio. He calls us to believe we have nothing to fear but fear itself. And we do believe.
4: Tonight's attacks on England are perhaps the most widespread of a war in the course of the day.
2: But an even greater challenge dominates his final years in office. The Second World War.
5: We must be the great arsenal of democracy. This is an emergency as serious as war itself.
2: We stun the world with our production. When bombs fall on U.S. troops in Pearl Harbor, he calls us to fight on the war front and sacrifice on the home front.

0: from our glorious, the Trident. So spoke America in the year 1776. So speak Americans today.
1: The world changes. The country changes. And yet, in one sense, what we need most from our presidents has never changed. A guiding vision that calls forth the best that America can be.
2: Will outer space be developed for the benefit of all mankind? Or will it become another focus for the arms race? The choice is urgent, and it is ours to make.
0: Ask not what your country can do for you. Ask what you can do for your country.
3: But really, it's all of us who must overcome the crippling legacy of bigotry and injustice. And we shall overcome.
4: One of the agreements that President Sadat and Prime Minister Begin are signing tonight is entitled A Framework for Peace in the Middle East.
5: Mr. Gorbachev, tear down this wall. You have lost too much, but you have certainly not lost America.
6: I can hear you. The rest of the world hears you.
7: Loving this country requires the willingness to speak out for what is right, to shake up the status quo. That's America.
1: Our presidency is no longer just an idea. It is an idea with a proud history. Ladies and gentlemen, the presidents of the United States of America. George Washington. John Adams. Thomas Jefferson, James Madison, James Monroe, John Quincy Adams, Andrew Jackson, Martin Van Buren, William Henry Harrison, John Tyler, James K. Polk, Zachary Taylor, Millard Fillmore, Franklin Pierce, James Buchanan, Abraham Lincoln, Andrew Johnson, Ulysses S. Grant, Rutherford B. Hayes, James A. Garfield, Chester A. Arthur, Grover Cleveland, Benjamin Harrison, William McKinley, Theodore Roosevelt, William Howard Taft, Woodrow Wilson, Warren G. Harding, Calvin Coolidge, Herbert Hoover, Franklin D. Roosevelt, Harry S. Truman, Dwight D. Eisenhower, John F. Kennedy, Lyndon B. Johnson, Richard M. Nixon, Gerald R. Ford, Jimmy Carter, Ronald Reagan, George Bush, Bill Clinton, George W. Bush.

0: And now we come to the present. Once again, we place our trust in the idea of a president, as we have from the beginning.
1: My fellow citizens, no event could have filled me with greater anxieties than that notification on the 14th day of April, 1789, that you had selected me to lead our nation. But it was with the confidence of my fellow citizens that I took an oath. 35 simple words that have been repeated by every American president throughout history.
2: I, Donald John Trump, do solemnly swear that I will faithfully execute the office of President of the United States and will, to the best of my ability, preserve, protect, and defend the Constitution of the United States. So help me God. From the beginning, America has been a nation defined by its people. At our founding, it was the American people who rose up to defend our freedoms and win our independence. It is why our founders began our great Constitution with three very simple words: we, the people. Since that moment, each generation of Americans has taken its place in the defense of our freedom, our flag, and our nation under God. These are the achievements of the American spirit, the spirit of a people who fought and died to bring the blessings of liberty to all our people. Above all, to be American is to be an optimist, to believe that we can always do better, and that the best days of our great nation are still ahead of us. It's a privilege to serve as the President of the United States, to stand here among so many great leaders of our past, and to work on behalf of the American people.
0: The presidency of the United States is a role unique in the world, an office entrusted to each president by us, we the people. Therein lies the genius of that new idea, now over 200 years old. A new idea our presidents have turned into a great American idea again and again.

0: fighting.
1: As am I, so it's all good. What can I say?
0: So we have greener.
1: Jonathan knows I am, right, Jonathan? In every way. Are you guys gonna run? I would suggest it. We're gonna leave.
0: Hey, you know what?
1: That's good. They're gonna. What happens if they do that? I'm sure City Hall has like copies or something. I mean, they would have to, because that probably happens every day. Yeah, you guys sit in that doorway. You're gonna keep the water out for me.
0: Well, I was wondering if they gave it to me like a surprise.
1: Oh, okay, like you're going to find $1 million?
0: Exactly.
1: Yeah, you're funny. A few more people in the back and we're going to be underwater anyway. I mean, underway, I'm sorry.
0: We're going to hold you for the next couple.
1: Yeah. All right, you guys, we are all like a boat full of people. Turn around and wave goodbye, because you'll never see those people again. You may never see anyone again, so it really doesn't matter. How are you guys? Good. This is going to be a real fast cruise, I promise. Everybody raise your right hand. Repeat after me. I hope we do get back. Welcome to the world famous Jungle Cruise. My name is Vanessa. I'll be your skipper, alligator wrestler, snake charmer, and if you don't laugh at my jokes, your swimming instructor. On a cruise that can only happen here in the Magic Kingdom. 7 nights, 14 beautiful days, 3 continents, 4 of the world's greatest rivers, starting right on the mighty Amazon, where everything is larger than life. The giant butterflies that you see have a wingspan ranging anywhere from 12 inches all the way up to a whopping 1 foot. The Amazon River carries 4 times the amount of water of any other river, mostly brought in by falls such as this. This is Inspiration Falls. It is known as Inspiration Falls because if you watch and listen closely, it will inspire you to go deeper and deeper into the jungle. Can I get a ooh? Can I get a ah? Well, that was some kind of inspiration. So inspiring, we're now on the Congo here in Africa. There's a pygmy welcoming party that I've personally arranged for you guys. Yeah, it looks a lot more like a dance party. I really don't see anyone. Canoe? Cannot. Exactly. Whoa! Uh-oh, you guys. That's just a giant python. They can grow up to 24 feet in length and have been known to swallow small children. Lucky for you guys, my camp's right around the corner and I have a snake repellent. And I'm uninvited house guest. No, I admit it, I hired these guys to break camp, but it looks like they've broken just about everything. The upside is I couldn't get my Jeep to start. At least they got it to turn over. You guys can say goodbye to the Congo. We are now on the world's longest river stretching over 4,000 miles. If you don't believe me, then you must be in denial. That is an elephant. That is an African elephant. Do you know how you can tell? Because you're in Africa. Right, this is another one. I taught this one a trick. Are you guys ready? Ready? Speak. Spray. Oh, we're still working on that. These rocks are pure sandstone, not to be taken for granted. The African belt, where all the animals that you see have come to get water. Unfortunately, they will not all be returning to their herds. The pride of the lions on the rock up here reminds us of the number one rule in the jungle, survival of the fittest. Look, you guys, they came down to watch over that sleeping zebra. He must be dead tired. Oh, by the way, there are 2 rules in the jungle. The second, survival of the fastest. I told these guys that rhinos could outrun a safari on foot, and they just didn't listen. I guess he got the point in the end. Box up and have a magical day. We are now rounding into crocodile country. If everyone will look right over here, survival of the fastest. I told these guys that rhinos could outrun a safari on foot, and they just didn't listen. I guess he got the point in the end. Box up and have a magical day. We are now rounding into crocodile country. If everyone will look right over here, you'll see absolutely nothing. If you look over here, you'll see crocodiles.

famous African explorer, Dr. Albert Falk. Uh-oh, a plane crash. That can only mean one thing in the jungle. Lost. Yep, I hear the season finale's coming up soon. Oh, no, you guys, it must mean hippos. That's right. Oh, well, you guys, this is not good, but lucky for you, I am a trained professional. Yes, this happens every 10 minutes. It's not even the ones in the water you should worry about, it's the ones in the trees. And you guys, look. Listen, we're not out of the woods yet. Headhunters, this is definitely not the place to be headed. You can ask my last crew, they're right over here around the corner. Yeah, they're a bunch of boneheads. Well, lucky for you, I know exactly where they're going to attack, so everyone in the boat, look right over here towards the top of that hill. Let me know if you see them yet. Are they up there? Really quiet. Are they up there? Oh, no! It's an ambush. Everybody down in the boat, lean in. Don't worry about looking stupid. I've already done that for you. Are you guys excited about being here in the jungle? Are you excited? Yeah. All right. Well, Disney is proud to present to you the Backside of Water. I've only seen it 55 times today. Well, it does look exactly like the front. Of course, that's not something you get to see every day. You're not me. I get to see it every 10 minutes of every day going around in circles for the rest of my life. Southeast Asia on the Mekong River in Cambodia, there are ancient temple ruins ahead, and we're going right in them. Well, this does look quite dangerous and painful, considering we already have root canal. You guys should definitely keep your eyes open. Yeah, you should, because I'm closing my goodbye. I mean, good luck.

smell it that you've already seen. Yeah. Well, lucky for you, they all have their trunks on today. You ever seen a naked elephant? Neither have I. Look at the little squirts. Oh, how cute. Oh, This is the fun part. This is where if you didn't last the whole cruise, you're going to faint. That's right. See, watch. Oh, we didn't hit that right. Hold on. There you go. Isn't that funny? I bet he forgot to pack his trunk. It's a little bit of dry humor there for you. Are you guys having fun in the jungle? Good. I'm having so much fun, I'm going to go again. And again and again and again every 10 minutes of every day for the rest of my life. 5.5 years of college and you too could be a jungle skipper. My mother is so proud. This is our last stop. That's Chief Nami. He's our head salesman. Sales are shrinking, so he's earning a special 2-for-1 to his heads for 1 year. I mean, any way you slice it, you're going to come out ahead. Well, you guys, we are approaching the most dangerous part of our journey now. Your return to civilization and my sad attempt at docking this boat. As I approach the dock, keep your hands, arms, elbows, legs, blah, blah, blah, inside the boat at all times. I wouldn't want you to experience any unnecessary peer pressure. Of all the crews I've had, you guys have definitely been the most recent. Yeah, that's right, most recent. Well, you guys, it's been fun, lots and lots of fun, but fun is now over, so get out. Oh, I'm sorry, that was rude. Where's my southern hospitality? Get out of the boat, y'all. If you're on this side, exit out the back. If you're over here, go right out that side door. Thank you guys for coming and laughing. If you didn't laugh, thank you for leaving. Watch your step as you guys exit. Please watch your step, watch your head. If you miss your step and bump your head, lower your voice and watch your language. This is a family attraction and we would like to keep it that way. Goodbye. Bye-bye now. Bye-bye now. Oh, I'm sorry.

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1: Hold on, everybody. Control, this is Bravo 229er. We're under the scan. Everything looks fine.
3: Roger.
1: Folks, directly in front of us is a group of white blood cells on their way to destroy the splinter. There it is now. I'm sure there's a lot of activity out there. Dr. Lair, we're experiencing some turbulence. I advise you to come aboard immediately.
5: In a minute, Captain. I need to take one more cell count.
1: Roger, we're standing by.
5: Gathering a lot of valuable information here. I hope that... Mayday.
1: Dr. Lair, are you okay?
5: Mayday! I'm being pulled into a capillary.
1: Hang on, I'm coming in.
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1: I'm in the vein. Dr. Lair needs help.
2: Mission this place has ever seen. Congratulations.
1: Thank you, Control. But folks, you can unlatch your safety belt by pushing the button on your left. Please exit the ship to your right. 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And welcome home.
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1: My fellow sentient life forms, our people Uber journey has nearly come full orbit. Thanks for riding with us. It's been a pleasure having you aboard. 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Because now is the time, now is the best time, to go out and explore tomorrow, today. See you in the future.

0: passengers away from the doors and remain seated until they open automatically. 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Thank you. 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Thank you.
1: Boys, well done.

Thank you.

discovery and awareness of the richness, the diversity, and the often surprising nature of living with the land. Our journey begins as dramatic and sudden changes are sweeping over the land. The approaching storm may seem violent and destructive to us, but to nature, it's a new beginning in the cycle of life.

Beneath the surface of the land, roots trap water from the flowing mud, extracting precious nutrients and minerals. These elements, when combined with sunlight, create the diverse living systems of our planet.

One of those living systems is the rainforest, home to the most amazing concentration of life on our planet. These dense and beautiful forests cover only a tiny portion of the Earth's surface, but they contain more than half of its plant and animal species. Rainforests are also extremely rich and productive living systems, providing us with oxygen, food, medicine, and other elements essential to our lives. In the desert, nature has created a very different but no less beautiful living system. And while this arid landscape may seem lifeless, it is very much alive. The plants and animals that have learned to survive in these harsh conditions make use of what little water they can find and avoid the scorching rays of the relentless sun. The American prairie once appeared as desolate as the desert, but over time, rainwater and nutrients gradually penetrated the hard surface of this land. Even the hooves of the mighty buffalo helped create the rich soil that would one day become home to the American farm. Forces at work on the land, humans have had one of the most profound effects. The need to produce food for a growing world led to the enormous use, and sometimes overuse, of the land. In our search for more efficient ways to grow food, we often fail to realize the impact of our methods. Today, we're learning to live with the land, discovering better ways to grow food that will assure both human and environmental well-being.

0: Here at Epcot, we're learning to reduce the need for pesticides by using natural predators like ladybugs and wasps to control pests. In Japan, we're learning that by adding composted leaves and other plant material to our soil, we can reduce the need for fertilizers. In farmlands across
1: America, how will we meet tomorrow's growing needs for food production yet still respect the needs of the land? Some of the answers are being discovered just ahead.
2: Antioxidants and have a light, sweet taste. One day, these and many other lesser-known crops may be as popular as the bananas growing on both sides of the boat. 28 million tons of bananas are eaten annually, making it the most popular fruit in the world. When we mention farming, you probably don't think of fish, but fish farming, or aquaculture, is an innovative way to increase harvests and protect wild fish farms. Tilapia, bass, and catfish are new popular crops raised by fish farmers around the world. In Asia, tilapia are often raised in rice paddies where the fish waste provides nutrients for the rice. This integrated growing system improves yields and reduces pollution. The American alligators on your right were once an endangered species. Raising alligators on farms has played an important role in decreasing pressure on wild populations. Nearly 30% of all fish consumed worldwide is raised on farms, making aquaculture an important part of our efforts to produce a bountiful harvest. Here at the land, we grow about 6,500 pounds of fish each year, many of which are featured at restaurants here at Epcot. This greenhouse is full of some of our biggest ideas. Giant pumpkins and winter melons are certainly impressive, but their real importance far exceeds their record-setting size. These super-sized crops represent the best efforts of scientists and farmers to improve plant yields. Years of careful selection and crossbreeding results in plants that produce more food, are more resistant to pests, and can even grow in marginal climates. And it doesn't hurt that 1 9-pound lemon will make about a gallon of lemonade on a hot summer day. These plants are definitely on their way up. Innovative growing techniques like the ones you see here are a top priority for our researchers. These vertical growing systems increase airflow through the leaves, which helps to reduce disease. Diseases and insects are two of the biggest challenges faced by farmers around the world. That's why we're using beneficial insects to help manage pest problems in our greenhouses. We are also growing plants using our novel nutrient film system. This technique precisely controls and recycles water and nutrients. The system can save farmers money and help protect the environment. Here's something you don't see every day. Tomatoes growing on trees. These plants were originally developed by Chinese scientists. Tomato trees live longer and produce many more tomatoes. One of ours lived 16 months and produced over 32,000 fruits, a Guinness World Record. Much of the produce you see growing in our greenhouses is served at the restaurants here at the land. The future of agriculture includes some high-flying ideas like the ones you see here. We already grow plants without soil throughout our greenhouses. That technique is called hydroponics. Now we're trying out aeroponics. Water and nutrients are sprayed directly on the roots of the plants as they fly by. In our lab, scientists from the U.S.
3: We the people.
4: We hold these truths to be self-evident, that all men are created equal, that they are endowed by their Creator with certain unalienable rights, that among these are life, liberty, and the pursuit of happiness.
3: With these words from the Declaration of Independence, we defined ourselves as a nation. These few words embody the American dream. Without that dream, we would not be Americans. In 1787, after a bitter and bloody war against British rule, the 13 American states which had united to win independence sent representatives to a constitutional convention, charged with creating a document that would implement the principles of democracy for which they had fought so long and risked so much.
5: Gentlemen, many issues have been resolved here and some have been set aside. Yet can we not agree that these constitutional liberties must extend to those Americans purchased and raised as slaves?
6: I assure you, Mr. Chairman, if this convention fails to insert some security to the southern states against an emancipation of slaves, we can never receive the plan.
7: My good countrymen, the warmest friends this Constitution has do not contend that it is free from imperfections. But there is a constitutional door open for change. I think the people can decide on the alterations and amendments which time may prove necessary.
5: General Washington, sir.
7: Mr. Franklin.
5: Fellow delegates. I cannot help expressing a wish that every member of this convention who may still have objections to it would, with me, doubt a little of his own infallibility and put his name to this instrument.
3: And so it was that we, the people, in an age ruled by monarchs and tyrants, established a government bound by the wishes and desires of the governed. That first generation of citizens soon chose George Washington as America's first president. We were going to be a land of opportunity in which the spirit of freedom would grow and expand with the American frontier. Yet, planted in our path every step of the way were the seeds of unresolved conflict.
8: The federal government's tariff is hereby declared null, void, and no law in the state of South Carolina.
9: We must protect our right to slave. You get our right.
8: If we do not stop such intrusion, federal laws will one day extend to all trade in the South.
10: We'd sooner die.
3: Americans have always had a gift for summoning leaders equal to the deadliest crisis. And one of them was President Andrew Jackson. Brilliant, rough-hewn, courageous.
5: There's nothing that I shudder at more than the idea of separation of this Union. I tell you, if a single drop of blood be shed in defiance of the laws of the United States, I will hang the first man I can get my hands on to the first tree I can find.
3: In the end, though, the conflict would not be averted by words, by threats, by compromise, or by laws. Though many good men and women struggled to settle it in those ways. One of them was a humble, plain-spoken citizen, a self-taught lawyer named Abraham Lincoln.
11: I tell you that this doctrine of Lincoln's declaring that all men are made equal by the Declaration of Independence and by divine providence is a monstrous heresy.
12: He's a know-nothing. You talk!
13: My fellow citizens, I believe this government cannot endure permanently half slave and half free. A house divided against itself cannot stand.
12: That's what you think, young drink of water?
13: Yes, my friend, that's what I think. If you have listened to suggestions to believe that all men are not created equal, let me entreat you to come back. If the Declaration of Independence is not the truth, let us get the statute book in which we find it and tear it out. Who is so bold to do it?
14: No one.
15: I won't.
13: If it is not true, let us tear it out.
14: Never.
13: Well, let us stick to it then. Let us stand firmly by it.
3: Abraham Lincoln lost that election in 1858, but in losing, he won. For the people did not forget this impassioned man from the prairie who could not bring himself to violate the essential justice of the American dream. 2 years later, they sent him to the White House. By then, the time for reasonable words had passed.
13: I know there is a God, and that he hates injustice and slavery. I see the storm coming. I know his hand is in it.
3: We Americans had given Lincoln the hardest task any American president would ever face.
13: When our nation was formed, we had slaves among us, yet that does not destroy the principle that is the charter of our liberties. Now is the time for decision, for firm, persistent, resolute action. I shall act as I deem best calculated to make America a union of hearts and hands, as well as states. I wish to do justice.

the blood of Americans was shed in a great civil war. And when it was over, the nation had been preserved, and the institution of slavery was gone forever. But the prejudice and injustices it left in its wake would test every generation of Americans down to our own. Still, the dream endured. As the frontiers of America pushed on to the Pacific Ocean and beyond, as waves of immigrants swelled our population, new voices would rise to insist again and again that we, the people, must mean all the people. Freedom is a land without boundaries. The work of America will never be done. Each new generation will be asked to discover the part it must play. And each new generation will leave unfinished tasks for the generations that follow.

0: In this hall of presidents, we look upon a mirror of ourselves. The leaders we have chosen to safeguard our rights and our ideals, to imagine the future and to embrace its challenges. Ladies and gentlemen, the presidents of the United States. George Washington, John Adams, Thomas Jefferson, James Madison, James Monroe, John Quincy Adams, Andrew Jackson, Martin Van Buren, William Henry Harrison, John Tyler, James K. Polk, Zachary Taylor, Millard Fillmore, Franklin Pierce, James Buchanan, Abraham Lincoln, Andrew Johnson, Ulysses S. Grant, Rutherford B. Hayes, James A. Garfield, Chester A. Arthur, Grover Cleveland, Benjamin Harrison, William McKinley, Theodore Roosevelt, William Howard Taft, Woodrow Wilson, Warren G. Harding, Calvin Coolidge, Herbert Hoover, Franklin D. Roosevelt, Harry S. Truman, Dwight D. Eisenhower, John F. Kennedy, Lyndon B. Johnson, Richard M. Nixon, Gerald R. Ford, Jimmy Carter, Ronald Reagan, George Bush, and the current President of the United States, Bill Clinton.
1: My fellow citizens, we are the heirs of the great American Revolution. As this millennium draws to a close and the 21st century approaches, let us pause to honor the very idea of America. America mirrors the world's diversity, yet it remains united in its struggle to uphold fundamental freedoms. We believe our nation's happiness still evolves from liberty, from opportunity, and from the vision of equality set forth by our country's Declaration of Independence. And today, our nation stands as a symbol of freedom and an inspiration to people all around the world. There is nothing wrong with America that cannot be cured by what is right with America. And there is nothing wrong with the world that cannot be cured by the ideals that America represents. Those principles have no borders. And we look forward to a day when those principles extended beyond our borders will have circled the globe. The quest for democracy must continue until all the people of the world enjoy the freedom we must always fight to preserve. The spirit of America is as bright and hopeful today as it was in July of 1776. And we are ready to carry our great national experiment forward into the next millennium.
0: If the experience of these extraordinary men adds up to any one thing, it is this. To be true to the American dream, one must have the wisdom to remember and the courage to change. In honoring these men, protectors of our heritage, servants of our dream, guides to the future we face together, we honor the enduring meaning of America. we the people, hear in their voices the voice of our own hearts. President Abraham Lincoln.
2: My fellow countrymen, I have often inquired of myself what great principle or idea it was that kept this Confederacy so long together. It was that all should have an equal chance, that all are created equal. This is the sentiment embodied in the Declaration of Independence. Most governments have been based on the denial of rights. Ours began by affirming our rights. Let us turn this government into the channel in which the framers of the Constitution originally placed it. If we cannot give freedom to every creature, let us do nothing that will impose upon another creature. True democracy makes no inquiry about the color of the skin or place of birth or any other circumstance or condition. We propose to give all a chance. We expect the weak to grow stronger, the ignorant wiser, and all better and happier together. Let it be as nearly reached as we can. For the struggle of today is not altogether for today. It is for the vast future also. So may our children and our children's children for a thousand generations rejoice under those glorious institutions bequeathed us by Washington, and continue to enjoy the benefits conferred upon us by a united country.

do better next time. It was my first flight, and I'm still getting used to my programming.

Space Shuttle, this is Flight Safety. Keep your hands on the handrail or inside the vehicle and remain seated while in motion. You are clear for launch.

0: Welcome aboard.
1: At this time, I'd like to ask everyone to please remain seated throughout the show and to please keep your arms and hands open the vehicle at all times. And for the safety of our cast, we ask you please refrain from the use of flash photography and external video lighting. Now that we've taken care of this, let's talk about me. My name is Wilson, and I'll be your guide for this magical journey into the movies. It's a perfect job for me because I love movies. Is everybody ready? Well, great, because it's showtime. Not even you are, CB. We are rolling. Hello, everyone, and welcome to the great movie ride. Once again, my name is Rosen, and I'll be taking you from this Hollywood soundstage right into some of the greatest movies of all time. Oh, a one tour. And just between you and me, this is no ordinary tour. Because a great movie ride brings these movies to life and puts you right in the middle of the action. Now, I don't know about you folks, but I just love those great Hollywood musicals of the 1930s. This scene is from one of my favorites, the Busby Berkeley classic, Foot Like Parade. Starring James Cagney, Ruby Keeler, and Dick Powell. Busby Berkeley got his start directing parades for the U.S. Army during World War I. In 1952, Gene Kelly was singing in the rain, and Debbie Reynolds and Donald O'Connor. Did you know that Gene Kelly co-directed this film? Can anyone tell me what this movie is? That's right, it's Walt Disney's Academy Award-winning film from 1964, Mary Poppins, starring Julie Andrews and Dick Van Dyke. Folks, because this doesn't look like a really good neighborhood. In fact, it looks a lot like the underworld. He's such classic gangster films as a Public Enemy. Sorry, one of my favorite tough guys, James Cagney.

0: The working title of this movie was Beer and Blood, and in the United Kingdom, it was known as Enemies of the Public.
1: I'm going to finish that pudding hole right in the head the first time I see it.
2: You and who else?
0: Some of my all-time favorite movies are actually gangster films, but... Sorry. He has a point there. I hate when people talk in the movies. Did you know that Clint Eastwood wore the exact same poncho for three of his Man with No Name movies? Didn't even watch it once? Oh, when they were in a gunfight? The Duke and Clint also made some of the greatest westerns of all. Once we're in a bank. Not on my watch program. Sit tight, folks. I'll be right back.
3: Ladies and gentlemen, please remain seated. Your guide will return momentarily. Remain seated, please.
4: Hold it right there, hombre.
5: Reach for the sky! You're under arrest! Shut the door, woman! Get yourself up! Maybe a judge will go easy on you!
3: Spaceship Nostromo. Something has gone wrong. One by one, the crew has vanished. And somewhere in the ship, a terrifying creature waits to claim its next victim.
0: Victim? Well, I don't like the sound of that.
3: Warning! Remain in your vehicle. The area you are entering is extremely dangerous. Proceed with caution.
0: As I go.
3: dust of 3,000 years lies undisturbed in this ancient burial chamber. On the chest of the great stone god, a priceless jewel.
0: Ooh, looks like we hit the mother load. If I reckon this town, to stake my claim. Put me on Bryce Moon while I'm fetching that treasure. It's a new old belly full of lead.
3: But the jewel is guarded by a curse, and those who dare defy that curse must pay with their lives.

Unbeliever, disturb the treasure of the gods and you shall all pay with your lives.

0: not bad for our first big girl, huh? That's just supposed to show you that anything can happen in the movies. Now let's get on with our show. Horror movies, my all-time favorite genre. Some of the best horror films were produced back in 1930s and 40s. My monsters do continue to make favorite and continue to haunt us today. The first mummy movie was a silent film made in 1912. In the jungle home of one of the most beloved characters of all time. And yes, it is Tarzan, portrayed here by Johnny Weissmuller. Over there, we have Maureen O'Sullivan as Jane. And the one, the only, the talented cheetah as herself. Now, Johnny Weissmuller is probably the best known Tarzan, but he has some tough competition for a leading role in his first film. When casting in the 1932 version of Tarzan the Ape Man, the producer seriously considered a young, unknown actor by the name of Clark Gable. The future Red Bubble lost the role because the directors didn't think Gable was muscular enough. And speaking of Bogey's famous last words, the producer, Bobby Willis, thought about them 3 weeks after the production had wrapped. He made a call for our inch record to them.
1: Look, I know that it'd be noble, but it doesn't take much to see the problems of three little people going around to fill up beans in this crazy world. Someday you'll understand that.
0: Here's one of my favorite movie stars, Mickey Mouse, in one of his greatest roles, The Sorcerer's Apprentice in Fantasia. The sorcerer in this sequence is actually named Yen Sid, which is Disney spelled backwards.

sort of, I have a feeling we're not in kisses anymore. Now, how often do you have to say that? I say we're definitely somewhere over the rainbow, and one of the most beloved movies of all time. The Wizard of Oz.

0: arrested you?
1: No, it was an accident. I didn't mean to kill anybody.
0: Well, my little pretty, I can cause accidents too.
1: Oh, rubbish, you have no power here. He's on before somebody drops the house on you too.
0: Very well, I'll bide my time. But just try to stay out of my way. Just try. I'll get you, my pretty, and your little dog too.
2: I wonder how to get out of here. What do you both think? Which way do we go?
3: Follow the yellow brick road.
2: Follow the yellow brick road? Why am I thinking of that? Hang along, folks. You know the words.

I hope you enjoy our tour through these great moments at the movies. But we only cover the surface of what Hollywood has to offer us. There are thousands of other great movies out there, just waiting for you to discover. And here are just a few of my favorites.

0: Problem, officer?
1: I'm gonna make him an offer, Captain.

On behalf of the Disney MGM Studios, I'd like to thank you for joining us on the great movie ride. Now, before we wrap this collection, there's still one more thing to do. It's called the exit. The action begins with you remaining seated until this vehicle comes to a complete stop. Then gather all your belongings and take small children by the hair. And when these doors open, rise dramatically to your feet and make a grand exit directly to the rear of your vehicle. Oh, and one more thing. When at your action, don't forget the thunder applause for yours truly. Okay, please, everybody, and action! Thank you. Thank you for having a wonderful time at the Disney MGM Studios. Come so you get to the movies the dreams are made of. Goodbye, everyone.

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0: The weather is good, the fishing is fine. 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
1: 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Now get down from that tree. 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That rat is what's making a fool out of you.
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1: You sure done made a fool of yourself, Brer Bear. You done sprung my Brer Rabbit trap and now he's laughing at you.
2: 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You need a good dose of my laughing place. 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
0: Say, Brer Rabbit, how about I take you to my laughing place? 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
1: 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Let me go!
2: 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That Brer Rabbit, he learned his lesson all right. 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
1: 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But please, please don't fling me in that dry patch.
0: Well, Brer Rabbit, I think I'll just have to skin ya.
1: Go ahead, Brer Fox, skin me if you like. 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
0: Well, now, Brer Rabbit, maybe I'll just have to roast ya.
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0: Zippity-doo-dah. Brer Bear, this is your fault. You flung us into this here predicament. And stop that singing. Ow! 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
0: 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Ow! 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
0: Mr. Bluebird on my shoulder. It's the truth.
1: It's the truth.
0: It's actual.
1: It's actual.
0: Everything is satisfactual.

0: I'm Rob Patch, and I'm here to stay. I'm through with moving on now. It's where I'm born and bred in. The Rob Patch is where I'm heading.
1: Zippity-doo-dah, zippity-hey.
0: I'm back in my home now, and I'm sure gonna stay.
2: I told you, Brer Rabbit, there ain't no place fine if you run from trouble.
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0: Don't you worry, Mr. Bluebird. I learned my lesson.
2: The Briar Patch is where you were born, and the Briar Patch is where you're gonna stay.
0: One of these days, I gotta thank Brer Fox and Brer Bear for flinging me back home to my Briar Patch.
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0: I'm back in my home now, and I'm gonna stay. 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Born and bred in the Briar Patch, and I'm here to stay.
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0: 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It's the truth.
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1: It's actual.
0: Everything is satisfactual.

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Please keep your hands, arms, and legs inside the train and remain seated at all times. 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
2: For centuries, man had but his own two eyes to explore the wonders of his world. Then he invented the microscope, a mighty eye, and discovered the fantastic universe beyond the limits of his own meager sight. Now your adventure through inner space has begun. Through Monsanto's mighty microscope, you will travel into the incredible universe found within a tiny fragment of a snowflake. I am the first person to make this fabulous journey. Suspended in the timelessness of inner space are the thought waves of my first impressions. They will be our only source of contact once you have passed beyond the limits of normal
3: magnification.
2: I am passing beyond the magnification limits of even the most powerful microscope. These are snowflakes, and yet they seem to grow larger and larger. Or can I be shrinking beyond the smallness of a tiny snowflake crystal? Indeed, I am becoming smaller and smaller. These tiny bits of snowflake crystal tower above me like an enormous wall of ice. Can I penetrate this gigantic prism? And yet this wall of ice only seems smooth and solid. From this tiny viewpoint, I can see that nothing is solid, no matter how it appears. And still I continue to shrink. What compelling force draws me into this mysterious darkness? Can this be the threshold of inner space? What are these strange spheres? Have I reached the universe of the molecule? Yes, these are water molecules, H2O. They vibrate in such an order as water frozen into the solid state of matter. These fuzzy spheres must be the atoms that make up the molecule. Two hydrogen atoms bonded to a single oxygen atom. And I see it's the orbiting electrons that give the atom its fuzzy appearance. And still I continue to shrink. Is it possible that I can enter the atom itself? Electrons are dashing about me like so many fiery comets. Can I possibly survive? I have pierced the wall of the oxygen atom. I am so infinitely small now that I can see millions of orbiting electrons. They appear like the Milky Way of our own solar system. This vast realm. This is the infinite universe within a tiny speck of snowflake crystal. And there is the nucleus of the atom. Do I dare explore the vastness of its inner space? No, I dare not go on. I must return to the realm of the molecule before I go on shrinking forever. Oh, how strange. The molecules are so active now. They have become fluid, freed from their frozen state. That can only mean that the snowflake is melting. Yes, the snowflake has melted, but there is no cause for alarm. You are back on visual and returning to your normal size. This has been one of many exciting adventures through inner space. In a never-ending search for new ways to rearrange molecules for the benefit of mankind.
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0: As you can see, there's not much going on upstairs, imagination-wise. 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
1: Yeah, I got the same reading, Bond. 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
0: it? 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
1: Monorail 1, clear for dispatch.
2: Roger, control. We're leaving now. Hello, everyone. Welcome aboard the Disneyland Monorail. 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And no smoking, please. We're riding aboard a Mark V monorail, an advanced design of the first daily operating monorail system in the Western Hemisphere, introduced right here at Disneyland. Since its opening in 1959, the Disneyland monorail system has carried more than 80 million passengers along a 2.5-mile highway in the sky. We've reached a comfortable cruising speed of 30 miles an hour. To our left is Harbor Boulevard, the road you probably use to enter Disneyland today. 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I trust you've already found yours by now. Just ahead is our next stop, the Disneyland Hotel. 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
2: We're now turning toward Tomorrowland. 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The shimmering waters below are part of Submarine Lagoon, where Disneyland's own fleet of research subs dives deep beneath the ocean, exploring the mysteries of liquid space. Those ice-covered alpine slopes across the way belong to the famous Matterhorn Mountain, home to the most thrilling and popular year-round bobsled run in the world.

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Ladies and gentlemen, we direct your attention to high on the icy slopes of the Matterhorn. Our two young mountain climbing experts, Hans and Otto, make ready to ascend the treacherous slopes of the towering peak. They will attempt to scale Fergen Ridge with its dangerous overhang at the summit. And now Hans and Otto begin to climb the perilous peak of the mighty Matterhorn.

Welcome to a most exciting adventure, a breathtaking bobsled ride down the icy slopes of the majestic Matterhorn. 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

0: Attention bobsled riders. 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
2: Remain seated, please. 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Remain seated, please. Permanecer sentados, por favor.

Hi there, all you wild animals. I'm Dumbo's friend Timothy, the top mouse here on the Casey Jr. Circus train. Me and Casey got a lot to show you. But before we get rolling, your trainer's going to make sure you're all seated inside your cages and cars. Okay, Casey, let's get this show on the road. 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

0: right, Casey. Hang on, everybody. That's where Peter Pan and Tinkerbell practice flying, but they're not out chasing Captain Hook. You know, Snow White got lost once here in the Black Forest, but we don't have to worry because Casey knows a secret way out. Hey, hey, slow down, Casey. We're back home again. Stay seated now till Casey stops. Oh, and you wild animals in the cages. 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Bye now.
1: Hello. If you are new to the area, the Monstropolis Chamber of Commerce would like to welcome you. While you're in town, be sure to...
2: We interrupt this program for a special report. A child is on the loose in Monstropolis. A human child!
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4: Hello, folks. Welcome aboard the Disneyland Railroad. We're now on a grand circle tour of the Magic Kingdom, stopping at New Orleans Square, Mickey's Toontown, and Tomorrowland, followed by a visit to the Grand Canyon and the spectacular Primeval World. Please stay seated during the trip with your hands and arms inside the train. And no smoking, please. The smoking lamp is out. You're riding aboard one of four genuine steam-powered trains of the Disneyland Railroad. The forerunners of these trains were the celebrated pioneers of the rail that spanned our growing country during the last century. Since we've been running this line, the Disneyland trains have covered enough track to circle the globe more than 150 times. Now, don't be surprised if you hear the roar of a lion or the trumpet of a wild elephant, because we're entering the jungles of Adventureland, the world's most exotic region. Keep a sharp eye out here. This is one part of the trip where we don't want unexpected passengers. We're now arriving at our first stop, New Orleans Square, serving Frontierland, New Orleans Square, and Critter Country. If you'll be leaving us here, please wait until the train comes to a complete stop, then step carefully from the train. This is New Orleans Square. To those who have just joined us, welcome aboard the Disneyland Railroad. Please stay seated while the train is moving with your hands and arms inside. And no smoking, please. We're now entering Splash Mountain, where every day is one of those zippity-doo-dah days. If you look real hard, you might just find your laughing place. Country, where a talented troupe of stage-struck bears star in the Country Bear Vacation Hoedown. Ooh. Why, there, across the river is proof. A settler's cabin is on fire.

0: Thanks for joining us on the Disneyland Railroad. Please keep your hands and arms inside the train and remain seated during our trip. And no smoking, please. His happy salute to children everywhere. It's a small world. This musical cruise premiered at the New York World's Fair in 1964 and has been making people smile ever since. We're crossing into Tomorrowland, a land where everything is on the moon. If you look overhead, you might catch a glimpse of a Mark V monorail. When Disneyland introduced the monorail back in 1959, it was the first daily operating monorail system in the Western Hemisphere. Today's monorail trains glide along a 2.5-mile route, traveling to the Disneyland Hotel and back. Landing below is the Autopia, where drivers of all ages can take to the road, and no license is required.
1: Okay, ladies and gentlemen, it looks like we'll be slowing down and possibly even stopping due to, once again, a red block light. Means we still have a train ahead of us at Tomorrowland Station. Once that train leaves the station, we'll get a green light, and we will be on our way. Once again, please remain seated.
0: Is Tomorrowland. Scare the animals.

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Land of the dinosaurs.

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0: I knew you had it in you, kid. 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
3: 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Faster than McQueen.
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2: Oh, I saw Space Mountain has the lights on right now.
3: Yeah.
2: That's always fun.
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3: Hi, Goofy! Well, beautiful day for a picnic.
4: Yep, we're off to the park.
3: See you all there.

0: you folks want to take a ride on the train? Excuse me, you there.
1: Who, me?
0: Do you mind helping these good people into the car, too, while I fix this here locomotive?
1: Well, I guess I can do that.
2: What?
0: Thanks! Be back in a jiffy to pick you all up!
1: This way, I think.
3: What?

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1: Hi, folks.
2: Hello there.
1: How you doing?
0: Hey, Mick and Liam.
1: Sure, sure you can go share our pet.
0: The worst, better with me. What could possibly go wrong?
1: Oh,

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0: one little spark of inspiration is at the heart of all creation. 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Oh, hello there. So glad you could come along. I am the Dream Finder. Musical notes. What delightful melodies those will make. I love these flights of fancy, searching the universe for sounds, colors, ideas, anything that sparks the imagination. A sunbeam. That's a good one. Oh, everything I collect can inspire amazing and marvelous new ideas. And you never know what kind of figment you may come up with. 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From head to tail, he's royal purple pigment, and there, voila! You've got a figment of imagination.
1: Dream Finder, I'm just right.
0: Not quite.
1: Huh?
0: I'll throw in a dash of childish delight. Look, figment, some new friends have joined us.
1: Can they imagine too?
0: Of course. Imagination is something that belongs to all of us.
1: You mean everyone can think up new things.
0: That's right, figment. And every sparkling idea can lead to even more. So many times we're stumbling in the dark, and then Eureka! What a spark!
1: How are we going to use lightning?
0: We can combine it with ghostly shivers on a stormy night and turn them into a tale of fright.
1: Look, a rainbow! I'll use that. You paint with.
0: Now you've got it.
1: Wow. Numbers, letters, papers for writing, costumes, makeup, stages for lighting, teardrops, laughter.
0: What about science?
1: Science? We'll need electron beams and crystal prisms, gyroscopes and magnetism, holy grail.
0: Hold on, Pigment.
1: Why?
0: The idea bag is full.
1: It is? Let's start making new things.
0: No, wait. First, we must store these ideas with the others in the Dream Port.
1: Are we almost there?
0: Well, the Dream Port is never far away when you use your imagination.
1: Come on, everybody, let's
0: go! We all have sparks. Imagination.
1: Yeah.
0: That's how our minds create creations. Right at the start of everything that's new, one little spark lights up for you.
1: Oh, boy!
2: Imagination, a dream.

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I'll wind this dial and time escapes. 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Let's look at nature at this speed. 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Skyrocket, soar towards outer space. 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
0: 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Your room attendants, meteor showers, asteroid belts, or black holes. Some pilot droids may vary. Pilots, please travel with cam droids not available on all flights, which are subject to change without price. Have a nice flight.
2: Galactic regulations require all passengers be screened by security prior to boarding. Droids and domesticated creatures must be cleared by customs.

0: here.
1: Mm-hmm.
0: Well, satellite receivers are not allowed in checked baggage. But I'm gonna let it slide this time because it's so cute.
2: Is that your original hat? It's quite becoming.
3: Oh, well,
2: please refrain from waving. This disrupts the circuitry as well as possibly the nose of the person standing near you. Thank you. Keep it moving. Where are you headed?
3: As far as you.
2: I'll have a nice one. You look confused.
4: Use the yellow strap to pull the belt out on the right side of the seat and snap the belt to the top door on the left.
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6: 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We're scheduled to depart in a few minutes.
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5: Wait! R2-D2, I am not programmed to fly these things. The Hunter, turn us around this instant before we get into trouble.
3: I knew it!
10: Oh, don't shoot! Prepare to be boarded, Captain.
5: I'm afraid there's been a terrible mistake. I am seeing.
10: We know you have this rebel spy on board.
5: I have never seen that before.
10: Now let us drink my power. I want that spy.
5: Someone could get it.
10: I'm afraid
5: we've all just joined the Rebel Alliance.

0: to be of service. Well, we're all in the Rebel Alliance now, so may the Force be with us. And thank you for flying Star Tours!
1: Please remain seated until the captain has opened the exit doors. You may then unlatch your safety restraints by pressing the release button on your left. Make sure you have all your personal belongings as you exit. Thank you for flying Star Tours. Bye-bye.

This energy is never destroyed, nor is new energy created. But energy is perceived in different forms. Within the atoms of all matter, on a level most infinitesimal yet most powerful, is nuclear energy.

In the world around us, there is constant motion. And in this motion, there is mechanical energy. Unleashed in the motion of molecules themselves is heat energy.

We long observed with fascination the interplay of these elemental forms of energy, noting that certain forms often changed into others,

Then, through the genius of the human mind, came the realization that energy could be harnessed and made to work for us. Energy locked in Earth's vast forests was put to use. Fire became both friend and tool. The unbridled winds were captured. The flows of mighty rivers were tapped. For centuries, we depended on these three resources alone. Then, only a little while ago, we learned to use the energy locked in fossil fuels. In coal. In oil and natural gas. The energy from these fuels has dramatically advanced civilization.

Sooner or later, present resources will not be sufficient for the world's energy needs. Only by understanding energy in its various forms, the universe of energy, can we build a transition to a better tomorrow.

0: this time, feel free to select any open row to the right or to the left. Once again, folks, you can select any open row to the right or left, but please don't open the closed doors at the rear of the theater to reserve mobility impaired guests when their parties are ready. We do ask that you select the closest open row to the right or left, slide as far into it as you can, but please don't open closed doors at the rear of the theater. These are reserved for mobility impaired guests and their parties only. Anywhere to sit there, there could be no level there to go. Now, folks, those of you who have yet to be seated, if you can't find seating at the rear, just continue moving forward. There's plenty of seating up towards the center in front of the theater, but once again, please don't open the closed doors at the rear of the theater.
1: No, I don't think the problem.

sediments, accumulating layer after layer on the ocean floor. Finally, time, heat, and pressure transform the sediments into shale, entombing countless remains of marine life. Eons of time pass. The shale is buried still more deeply, and its organic material transformed into oil and gas. These fossil fuels then begin to creep into surrounding layers of more permeable rock. The endless friction of the Earth's crust causes these strata to be folded and broken, sometimes trapping oil and gas in the porous rock. On the surface, vast new forms of plant life take. The lush primeval forests. Every plant and tree captures its energy. In an age with cycle life, these living things too. In marshy areas, the decaying limbs and leaves form a spongy mass of peat. For near endless millennia, the process continues. Fossil fuels occur

back, folks, to the 20th century. As you have seen, the Mesozoic era was a time of violent geologic activity. For 100 million years, the Earth was torn by natural forces. Vast amounts of organic material were trapped deep inside the Earth. And over millions of years, it was transformed into the fossil fuels we use today. These monitors behind the operating console show current and future energy resources around the world. Among them are fossil fuels, nuclear, hydroelectric, geothermal, wind, and solar. Your traveling theater vehicles are partially powered by the sun. The solar cells on this building's roof. Among them are fossil fuels, nuclear, hydroelectric, geothermal, wind, and solar. Your traveling theater vehicles are partially powered by the sun. The solar cells on this building's roof help recharge batteries in the vehicles when they're stopped.

0: North Sea to the Middle East, we'll explore potential energy sources for the near and distant future. Now that you've experienced the dramatic forces that created today's fossil fuels, let's continue our journey through the universe of energy.
1: Increase mirrors to 100% tracking.
0: Pouring down on us like an endless rain. Sometime in the next century, its immense power may be economically harnessed, and sunlight itself will become one of the few.

today, a far different form of energy is coming from some parched regions of the globe, like the Middle East. Stretching across the hot desert sands, massive pipelines carry petroleum to the edge of the sea. It is a supply that is not

sat on the uncertainties of imported oil until the big breakthroughs finally happened. But the world can't simply park its cars or turn off its lights until that day. We must continue to conserve and extend today's energy sources and develop a broad mix of alternatives for the future. Already, current supplies are being stretched through the use of heat-sensing monitors and other new systems which help increase energy conservation. At the same time, special oil recovery techniques are helping to bring older fields back to life. Even so, the world is continuing to diminish today's known reserves. The energy search must go on to help us bridge to the future. Out in space, high in the sky, satellites scan the face of the Earth, helping to find new oil and gas deposits. Seismic crews record echoes to pinpoint new locations. The best hopes for finding major new supplies often lie in some of the world's most remote environments, sometimes miles below the ocean floor. On land, these great drilling platforms would dwarf all of the world's tallest buildings. As complex, massive island communities survive in often treacherous waters like the chilling, windswept North Sea. The deep water search is now pushing still deeper. Here, a new breed of remote-controlled ocean floor units will bring up oil and gas once inaccessible. The job of transporting fossil fuels has its own challenges. Near the top of the world, at Prudhoe Bay, Alaska, is the largest oil field in North America. The Trans-Alaska Pipeline begins here. A $9 billion energy highway stretching 800 miles over and under the rugged frontier.

frontiers are explored. New technologies are being developed that one day may economically provide energy in the form of synthetic gas and liquids. Synthetic oil is already being produced from these vast Canadian tar sands.

oil shale, the rock that burns. Located in the western United States, it is one of the greatest syn fuel resources of all. Smaller quantities of syn fuel may be derived from a pesky river-clogging weed, the one hyacinth, along with grains, recycled wastes, and other biomass resources. Coal, perhaps the most abundant of fossil fuels. It is mined primarily to generate electricity, a growing demand for the years ahead. And one day, we too may yield large amounts of synthetic oil and gas. Energy equivalent to more than twice the Middle East oil supply. Sometimes coal is hidden deep in the earth. Other times, it lies near the surface. Here, the overlying soil and rock must first be removed to reveal the coal deposits below. Then it is replaced and replanted, a massive reclamation project to help bring the land back to life. Another environmental demand on coal is also important. While some is clean burning, some requires precipitators, wet scrubbers, and other new technologies, costly but necessary systems designed to reduce emissions to harmless water vapor. Other sources, even small ones, may also help meet tomorrow's growing demand for electricity. From the Earth's great underground cauldron, the power of geothermal steam.

from the restless sea, power from driving waves, tides, and changing temperatures. And from the awesome force of moving and falling water, hydroelectric power. Nuclear energy, controversial but still a significant source of electricity. Chicago, for example, gets more than half its electric power from nuclear plants. And around the world, France, Germany, Japan, and many other nations are continuing to develop nuclear power as part of their energy bridge to the future. Some countries are also moving ahead with a new process, the breeder reactor, which actually creates more fuel as it operates. Within 2 decades, nuclear energy will probably contribute about a fourth

research centers don't think so. As they inch toward the process of the stars, nuclear fusion. The challenge, to fuse hydrogen isotopes at temperatures exceeding 180 million degrees. The potential exists for a real breakthrough to one day harness this inexhaustible new energy source. From the sun itself comes another potential for the future, solar.

Solar heating and cooling are already in limited use. By the next century, research will hopefully lower the cost of converting sunlight directly into electricity. Epcot's Energy Pavilion provides a showcase for today's solar technology. More than 80,000 photovoltaic cells have been installed on the roof. When exposed to sunlight, they generate electric current to help power your traveling theater cars. So, in a sense, you've been riding on sunshine throughout our show. In our ever-changing world, the road to tomorrow's energy is indeed long, complex, and challenging. It demands the development and wise use of today's energy resources. It calls for practical and affordable new sources for tomorrow. And it will require the combined efforts of science, industry, government, and the public. Then we will indeed bridge to the future, to a world which one day may harness the entire universe.

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1: You front-faced little twit! Wait till I get me hands on you!
2: What's the big idea then?
1: Cops! Down the crows! Watch out! When he knocked me off the ruddy scaffold!
2: Hey, move that blooming thing!
3: Guilty! 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

0: Grandpa?
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0: Oh, please tell us the Brer Rabbit story.
2: Oh, yes, the Brer Rabbit / Mountain story.
3: Brer Rabbit, eh? Well, now, I recollect there was this one time on Splash Mountain where it was just one of those zippity-doo-dah days. Brer Rabbit's adventures didn't happen just yesterday, nor the day before. They happened a long, long time ago. And in them days, everything was mighty satisfying.

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Mark my words, Brer Rabbit's gonna put his foot in Brer Fox's mouth one of these days. You ask me, sooner than later, Brer Fox and Brer Bear gonna catch that Brer Rabbit for sure.

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0: I'm gonna catch that Brer Rabbit this time for sure.
1: Brer Fox, no need to get hung up over Brer Bear. You need a good dose of my laughing place.
2: 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Can I go too? Hey, y'all, hold up there. I wants to see this here laughing place old Brer Rabbit's talking about.
1: You fellas could use a good laugh. Let's go down to my laughing place.
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0: day of sunshine.
1: Freaking ain't I got enough trouble with Grandpa? Ow! And stop that singing! Ow!

0: Please remain seated during your tour, keeping your hands and arms inside the vehicle, and kindly refrain from smoking. Thank you. You are now beginning a grand circle tour of Tomorrowland aboard the People Mover, the first system of its kind in the world. Since its 1967 opening, the People Mover has carried more than 50 million guests. Your tour of Tomorrowland will cover 3/4 of a mile and will give you a close-up look at many shows and attractions, as well as previews of many others. Across the way is Star Tours, a thrilling new adventure inspired by the George Lucas Star Wars films.
1: Hello, I am C-3PO, and this is my counterpart, R2-D2. Welcome to the Star Tours Tomorrowland spaceport.
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2: 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Just ahead is Mission to Mars. There, you can blast off on a voyage to the mysterious red planet.

Warning, you have invaded the electronic realm of the Master Computer Program. Prepare for the game grid of Tron. You have escaped Tron's game grid for now, users. But take heed, next time you may not fare so well.

Above you is Disneyland's Highway in the Sky, traveled by sleek monorail trains. 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

From here, you can see the gold and white spires of It's a Small World. 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

Below you is the submarine voyage. 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

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There you can depart on a swift, scenic tour through Tomorrowland and to the Disneyland Hotel and back. 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

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This theater is now presenting two spectacular Circle Vision 360 motion pictures, American Journeys and Wonders of China. Here are some scenes from American Journeys, a coast-to-coast look at the people, communities, and natural wonders of America.

As we pass above Tomorrowland's entrance, you can see the heart of Disneyland. It's the plaza, gateway to the themed lands in the Magic Kingdom.

0: As we near the People Mover station, you can see colorful murals celebrating the joyous spirit of children everywhere. A reminder that tomorrow will be built by our youth. We hope that you've enjoyed your tour on the People Mover and that you'll have a pleasant visit to the Magic Kingdom. Please remain seated and stay clear of the vehicle doors. Kindly gather your belongings and carefully step away from the vehicle onto the moving platform. As you exit, please walk to the left on the dark area of the moving platform and kindly watch your step. Thank you.
1: Ladies and gentlemen, boys and girls, I, your circus ringmaster, now present for you the one, the only, Casey Jr. And now, Casey, let's get the show on the road, or a track. All aboard! All aboard!

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0: All ahead, one-third.
1: All ahead, one-third. Aye, aye.
0: Stand by to dive.
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0: Dive. Dive. Take her down easy.
1: Aye, aye. Trim bow diving planes. 3 degrees down.
0: Catch her at 10 fathoms.

0: Steer 30 degrees.
1: Right rudder, 30 degrees.
0: All ahead full. Steady as she goes.
1: Aye, aye, sir. All ahead full.
0: This is the captain speaking. Welcome aboard. We are now underway and proceeding on a course that will take us on a voyage of exploration through liquid space. En route, we will pass below the polar ice cap and then probe depths seldom seen by man. Make yourselves comfortable, but please remain seated at all times, and no smoking, please. The smoking lamp is out. Among these coral reefs, you'll see various species of marine life feeding among the seaweed and unusual rock formations. There are lobsters, crabs, sea turtles. These reptilian patriarchs of the deep are the amphibious descendants of the dinosaur and have changed little in the past 200 million years. Roaming the coastal sea bottoms in search of food are the groupers or giant sea bass. And speaking of giants, the giant clam has a fluted shell that can weigh up to a quarter of a ton. And the moray eel, with its powerful tooth-filled jaws, ambushes unwary prey from holes and crevices in the reef. The fish world has always been considered a silent habitat. But now, thanks to remarkable advances in marine technology, we can use instruments such as our sonar hydrophones to actually hear the fish talk.

0: 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Weather warning, surface storm ahead.
1: Weather alert. All controls, 8 degrees down.
2: Weather alert, down 8.
1: Hold her at 80 fathoms and proceed on course.
2: 80 fathoms, aye aye.
1: Submarines can dive safely below the violence of surface storms. Other craft have not been so fortunate. Witness the evidence of their fate. The graveyard of lost ships. Stronghold of sunken treasure.
2: Salvage operation ahead, sir. Divers to port and starboard.
1: How many attempts have been made to claim the treasure that lies hidden in these rotting holds? A fortune in gold and jewels, safeguarded by these man-eating sharks and other silent sentinels of the deep.

We are now passing beneath the North Pole into a region of deep water where the sun has never penetrated. Here in this realm of eternal darkness, nature has provided... We are now passing beneath the North Pole into a region of deep water where the sun has never penetrated. Here in this realm of eternal darkness, nature has provided her creatures with their own eerie luminescence.

0: Submarine is equipped with a high-voltage electrical shield that would discourage even the most aggressive predator. There are legends told by ancient mariners of ships being crushed into splinters by the powerful tentacles of giant squid. But of course, these stories have no basis in fact. They're merely tall tales that should be classed as fiction along with the myths of mermaids? I don't believe it. Mr. Baxter, check the air pressure.
1: Green board, sir.
0: Mermaids and sunken treasure. Something is causing these hallucinations. Or can it really be possible? No.
1: Unusual formation to port and starboard, sir.
0: Aha. These crumbling heaps of stone betray the hand of man. These classic ruins could very well be the legendary lost continent of Atlantis. For centuries, scholars have debated its existence. Some believe that ages ago, a magnificent island was destroyed by a tremendous volcano.
1: Captain, it's an underwater volcano.
0: This confirms it. That seething mountain still denies rest to the civilization it destroyed thousands of generations ago. Helmsman, steer clear of the tottering columns.
1: Aye, aye, sir.
0: We now appear to be safely out of the area of volcanic disturbance, and we...
1: Captain, sonar reports unidentifiable condition dead ahead. Sir, it looks like a... It is, it's a sea serpent.
0: Great Scott, you're right. It is a sea serpent. Red alert. Emergency maneuver, all engines.
2: Emergency maneuver. Aye, aye.
1: Captain, we should enter this in the log, shouldn't we?
0: No. Forget it. Nobody would believe it anyway. I think we've been submerged too long. Stand by to surface.
1: Aye, aye.
0: Ladies and gentlemen, we are approaching our home port. We've enjoyed having you aboard on this adventurous voyage through liquid space, our last frontier on the planet Earth. Station the maneuvering watch. Rig ship for mooring.
1: Aye, aye. All hands to stations.
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0: Now, when the cabin lights come on, please stand and disembark to your right. Take small children by the hand and watch your step up the ladder. Please use the handrail. All ashore, please. All ashore.
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6: As in 10%? Hey, who am I to go against the status quo?
7: Hold on, sorry to interrupt, gentlemen, but I've got an important announcement to make. Ladies and gentlemen, boys and girls, in just a few moments, doors will be opening up behind me into a world of joyous song and island splendor as you enter the Enchanted Tiki Room.
6: Wait, our clients are not here.
5: Maybe they hit traffic.
6: Don't say that.
5: Sorry. Anyway, babe, I gotta fly this coop and migrate back to Hollywood. My birds will call your birds. We'll do lunch.
6: What's the rush?
5: I'm about to sign Donald Duck.
6: Oh, yeah? Big deal, you hockey puck. I've got the mighty ducks in the wings.
5: You do.

0: up, Jose? How's the show?
1: Oh! My siestas are getting shorter and shorter. Hey, Michael, mi amigo, pay attention, it's Joe time.
2: So it is. Pierre, you rascal, you. Let's put on the show.
3: Mon ami, I am always ready to put on the show, as is my good friend, Fritz.
4: My goodness, you're all staring at us. We better start the show rolling.
2: Wait, wait. We forgot to wake up the Glee Club.
1: It's Joe time.
5: In the tiki-tiki-tiki-tiki-tiki-tiki room,
6: all the birds sing, we're at the flowers croon.
5: In the tiki-tiki-tiki-tiki-tiki room,
6: welcome to our tropical hideaway, you lucky people, you. If we weren't in the show starting right away, we'd be the
2: old. Hey! Stop the music! Are you listening to me?
7: Iago?
2: Well, look what the cat trail is. Zero.
7: That's Zazu. Be forewarned, Iago. You cannot toy with the enchanted tiki room.
2: What are you squawking about?
3: Pardonnez-moi, Monsieur Iago, but I am afraid that your friend is right.
2: He's not my friend.
7: Well?
2: Obviously you birds don't know who we are. Don't you guys ever fly to the movies?
8: We don't get out much.
3: We are attached to the place.
2: Don't get too attached, chumps, because we're the new owners.
7: New owners?
2: That's right. Now listen, you bird brains. If you're going to keep your jobs, you got to get here. I know all about it, see? Because I'm a very famous movie star and old Hollywood drops my name. Who cares?

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1: If I hear one more word about those tiki-taki Polynesian pineapple-thinking wood-for-brains moron tiki gods!
0: That would be the moron tiki gods.
2: We are doomed. The doom is in the air.
3: It's goodbye, my friend Pierre. It's so hot, hot, hot.
1: All it's gonna be for the end is spread to see, cause it's hot, hot, hot.
0: What was that?
4: Be careful, my fine feathered little friend. When you mess with Polynesia, the tiki gods will squeeze ya.

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1: 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It appears Monsieur Iago has flown the coop.
0: Don't be.
1: Perhaps it would be best to let the Tiki gods have their say, Espan.
0: Right. And now, here they are, the pop idols of Polynesia, the one, the only.

0: did that. I didn't get what we did that. I didn't really did that.
1: Whoa! Smoking!
2: No!
1: These gods were the greatest act I've ever heard! This place is gonna be a gold mine! No more work!
2: Where I come from, that's called Hakuna Matata.
1: Funky Tuna Tostada? What a stupid phrase! But that's okay, my friend.
2: Your friend?
1: That's right. And now that we've got a smash show on our wings, let's
2: I'm afraid I'm not familiar enough with this type of music to get down and get funky.
1: Just wing it, Zazzy boy!
2: Come on, Billy, shake your feathers to the conga. No, you can't control yourselves any longer. Get into the tiki rhythm of the song. Don't you find it? Oh, you tried it now. Go tweet, tweet, tweet!
3: Everybody, let's fiesta!
4: Feel the rhythm of the beat.
1: Hey, Miss Aloha!
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2: A magic trick?
3: Yeah, everybody, face the door. 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
3: Ladies and gentlemen, on this adventure through inner space, you will see that the crystal is a basic form of solid matter. You will see that crystals are made of millions of molecules, that molecules are composed of one or more atoms, and that atoms consist of a nucleus and many electrons that surround it. Here you will see just two of more than 100 known atoms that scientists are constantly rearranging into molecules to further what nature began.
0: All phases initiate the MS precision converters and adjust to the minus 20 million.
2: Phase yellow reporting forward units on collision course with H2O molecule.
0: Increase precision focus to the minus 1 billion.
1: Phase orange, forward units obscured. Cannot, repeat, cannot locate automobiles.
0: All phases increase focus to the minus 5 billion. Proceed with precision scan procedure.
1: Phase orange, oxygen atoms in sharp focus. Still no evidence of automobiles.
0: Critical phases continue precision scan procedure.
3: Your ultimate goal on this adventure through inner space will be the very hub of this microcosmic solar system, the atomic nucleus. Its capabilities are almost unimaginable. It is a million times smaller than the atom, and yet it contains 99% of the atom's weight. The density of the nucleus is such that if we had 1 cubic centimeter, half a teaspoon, it would weigh 100 million tons. We hope this adventure will stimulate your interest to probe further into the mysteries of inner space. For everything we use in our daily lives depends on the universe of the molecule.
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3: For centuries, man had but his own two eyes to explore the wonders of his world. Then he invented the microscope, a mighty eye, and discovered the fantastic universe beyond the limits of his own meager sight. Now your adventure through inner space has begun. Through the mighty microscope, you will travel into the incredible universe found within a tiny fragment of a snowflake. I am the first person to make this fabulous journey. Suspended in the timelessness of inner space are the thought waves of my first impressions. They will be our only source of contact once you have passed beyond the limits of normal.
5: Magnification. Magnification. Magnification. Magnification. 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
1: 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Signal locked in. Miniaturization factor minus 10 billion.
0: Primary phases continued tracking to the minus 1 billion.
2: I am passing beyond the magnification limits of even the most powerful microscope. These are snowflakes, and yet they seem to grow larger and larger. Or can I be shrinking beyond the smallness of a tiny snowflake crystal? Indeed, I am becoming smaller and smaller. These tiny bits of snowflake crystal tower above me like an enormous wall of ice. Can I penetrate this gigantic prism? And yet this wall of ice only seems smooth and solid. From this tiny viewpoint, I can see that nothing is solid, no matter how it appears. Still, I continue to shrink. What compelling force draws me into this mysterious darkness? Can this be the threshold of inner space?
0: Critical phases stand by to verify tracking signals.
1: Phase yellow. Ultrahydroscope signal scramble.
0: Pinpoint triangulation with first stage adjustment.
1: Triangulation pinpointed. Hydrokinetics negative. Phase orange. Thermotaxis affirmative. Specimen gelinity remains constant. Phase red. M-scope holding at the minus 5 billion. No perceptible signal distortion.
0: All critical phases lock on precision calibration and proceed to the minus 50 billion.

0: spheres. Have I reached the universe of the molecule? Yes, these are water molecules, H2O. They vibrate in such an orderly pattern because this is water frozen into the solid state of matter. These fuzzy spheres must be the atoms that make up the molecule. Two hydrogen atoms bonded to a single oxygen atom. And I see it's the orbiting electrons that give the atom its fuzzy appearance. And still I continue to shake. Is it possible that I can enter the atom itself?
1: All units approaching breakthrough zone. Primary phases activate precision scan converters and verify.
2: Phase blue. Phase blue. Microtron synchrometer positive. Signal strong. Phase green. Phase green. Synchrometer variable. Signal fading.
0: Electrons are dashing about me like so many fiery comets. Can I possibly survive?
1: Phase green. Proceed with verification when WD scope is locked in.
2: Phase green. WD scope locked in and tracking at the minus 5 trillion.
1: Primary phases continue precision scan procedure. Hold miniaturization factor at the minus 10 trillion.

I have pierced the wall of the oxygen atom. I am so infinitely small now that I can see millions of orbiting electrons. They appear like the Milky Way of our own solar system. This vast realm, this is the infinite universe within a tiny speck of snowflake crystal. And there is the nucleus of the atom. 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I must return to the realm of the molecule before I go on shrinking forever.

0: Strange. 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They have become fluid, freed from their frozen state. 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
1: Yes, the snowflake has melted, but there is no cause for alarm. You are back on visual and returning to your normal size. This has been one of many exciting adventures through inner space in a never-ending search for new ways to rearrange molecules for the benefit of mankind. Now, in our display area, you will see modern miracles created by rearranging the molecules of not only water, but of air, coal, petroleum, and many other raw materials. This is Monsanto.

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1: 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Phase blue. Oculoscope scanning. 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
2: 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Phase green. Oculoscope fading. Signal modulation variable.
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1: 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Signal locked in. Miniaturization factor minus 10 million.
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0: Pinpoint triangulation with first stage adjustment.
1: Triangulation pinpointed. Hydrokinetics negative. Phase orange. Phase orange. Thermotaxis affirmative. Specimen gelinity remains constant. Phase red. Phase red. M-scope holding at the minus 5 billion. No perceptible signal distortion.
0: All critical phases lock on precision calibration and proceed to the minus 50 billion.

0: 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Primary phases activate precision scan converters and verify.
1: Phase blue. Phase blue. Microtron synchrometer positive. Signal strong. Phase green. Phase green. Synchrometer variable. Signal fading. Converting to WD scope.
0: Phase green. Proceed with verification when WD scope is locked in.
1: Phase green. WD scope locked in and tracking at the minus 5 trillion.
0: Primary phases continue precision scan procedure. Hold miniaturization factor at the minus 10 trillion.

0: just proceeding through gray zone. All critical phases on DL alert. Monitor all coordinates.
1: Phase yellow. Phase yellow. Micropulse are not responding. Contact lost.
0: Phase orange. 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
1: Phase yellow. Contact reestablished. Advanced units approaching target.
2: Phase red. Phase red. Microanalyzer scanning target area. All systems positive.
0: Critical phases maintain DL alert until all units return to crystalline stage.

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0: sounds echo through the halls. Whenever candlelights flicker, when the air is deathly still, that is the time when ghosts are present, practicing their terror with ghoulish delight. Here in this gallery, where you see paintings of some of our guests as they appeared in their corruptible mortal state.
1: Sorry,
2: you gotta
1: make room for everybody. Go all the way over.
2: Step all the way across the gallery. For the next few, the portraits of all, step away from the walls and drag your bodies into the dead center.
0: Your cadaverous pallor betrays an aura of foreboding, almost as though you sense a disquieting metamorphosis.
3: Look at the picture.
0: Is this haunted room actually stretching? Or is it your imagination? And consider this dismaying observation. This chamber has no windows and no doors. Which offers you this chilling challenge. To find a way out. Of course, there's always my way. Chills come later. Now, as they say, look alive, and we'll continue our little tour. And let's all stay together. Any volunteers? If you insist on lagging behind, you may not need to volunteer.
4: Hey!
0: And now, a carriage approaches.
4: Hey!
0: Take you into the boundless realm of the supernatural. Take your loved ones by the hand, please, and kindly watch your step. Oh, yes, and no flash pictures, please. We spirits are frightfully sensitive to bright lights.
5: Thank you.
3: safety bar, please. I will lower it for you. And heed this warning. The spirits will materialize only if you remain safely seated with your hands, arms, feet, and legs inside. And watch your children, please.
4: Para su seguridad, permanezca sentado y mantenga las manos, brazos, pies y piernas dentro del vehículo. 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
3: We find it delightfully unlivable here in this ghostly retreat. 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Shh. 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

0: told that there be music from regions beyond. Wizards and witches, wherever you dwell, give us a hint by ringing a bell. Serpents and spiders, tale of a rat, call in the spirits wherever they're at. Rat Wallatame, it's time to respond. Send us a message from somewhere beyond. Goblins and ghoulies from last Halloween, awaken the spirits with your tambourine.
1: Playful spooks have interrupted our tour. Please remain seated in your doom buggy. We will proceed in just a moment.
0: From regions beyond, wizards and witches, wherever you dwell, give us a hint by ringing.
1: We have been unavoidably detained by cranky spirits. Kindly remain seated in your doom buggy, please. We will continue our tour momentarily.
0: The spirits, wherever they're at.
2: The happy haunts have received your sympathetic vibrations and are beginning to materialize. They're assembling for a swinging wake, and they'll be expecting me. I'll see you all a little later.

0: Creepy creeps with eerie cries start to shake their harmonies. Bring the ghosts to socialize. And if you could ever come down, you could wait.
1: There you are, and just in time. There's a little matter I forgot to mention. Beware of hitchhiking ghosts.
2: Fable spooks have interrupted our tour. Please remain seated in your doom bucket. We will proceed in just a moment. Have been unavoidably detained by cranky spirits. Kindly remain seated in your doom buggy, please. We will continue our tour momentarily.
1: They have selected you to fill our quota, and they'll haunt you until you return. Now I will raise the safety bar, and a ghost will follow you home.
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On behalf of Siemens, welcome aboard. On the map in front of you, please show us where you're from while we input your time travel coordinates.

0: Now locate the monitor overhead to the right. Make sure your face is clearly visible and wait for the flash. Good. Sending photo to the future. All systems are go. Linking you now to your guide.
1: Like a grand and miraculous spaceship, our planet has sailed through the universe of time. And for a brief moment, we have been among its passengers. But where are we going? And what kind of future will we discover there? Surprisingly, the answers lie in our past. Since the dawn of recorded history, we've been inventing the future one step at a time. So, let's travel back in time together. I'll show you how our ancestors created the world we know today. And then it will be your turn to create the world of tomorrow. Here, in this hostile world, is where our story begins. We are alone, struggling to survive, until we learn to communicate with one another. Now we can hunt as a team and survive together.

It takes 15,000 years to come up with the next bright idea. Recording our knowledge on cave walls. There was only one small problem. When we moved, the recorded knowledge stayed behind.

Let's move ahead to ancient Egypt, because something is about to happen here that will change the future forever. This unknown Egyptian pounding reeds flat is inventing papyrus, a sort of paper. Papyrus, in turn, creates better record keeping of plans, designs, and unfortunately, taxes. But it also brings with it the dawn of great civilizations.

0: this point, each civilization has its own form of writing, which none of the others can understand. But the Phoenicians, who trade with all of them, have a solution. They create a simple common alphabet, adaptable to most languages. Remember how easy it was to learn your ABCs? Thank the Phoenicians. They invented them.
1: Okay.

0: The ancient Greeks were great inventors of the future. First, they establish public schools, and then begin teaching an intriguing new subject called mathematics. And with math comes mechanical technology and the birth of the high-tech life we enjoy today.
1: Sophia et Lidu catatiferi.

With lessons learned from the Greeks, the Romans create a powerful empire. To move their armies around, they build a system of roads all over the known world. Rome built the first World Wide Web, and it's leading us into the future. But then we hit a roadblock. Rome falls, and the great library of Alexandria in Egypt is burned. Much of our learning is destroyed, lost forever.

turns out there are copies of some of these books in the libraries of the Middle East, being watched over by Arab and Jewish scholars. Call it the first backup system. The books are saved, and with them our dreams of the future.

0: This made it easier to invent the future in every field. 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
1: Romani momento, e tibi erunt artes, pacis quae imponere volent, pacere subiectis, et develare superos, excludent agnes virantia moies era.

the beginning. Now communication technology races headlong into the future. And soon people all over the world are sharing life's most important moments faster than ever before.

To send a man to the moon, we had to invent a new language, spoken not by man, but by computers. At first, very large, very expensive computers, but we

What if everyone could have one of these amazing machines in their own house? There's just one problem. They're as big as a house. The solution comes in, of all places, a garage in California. Young people with a passion for shaping the future put the power of the computer in everyone's hands. Together, we form a super network that glows with billions of interactions. And once again, we stand on the brink of a new renaissance.

time in history, all of us can have a say about the kind of world we want to live in. The choices we have made for the past 30,000 years have been inventing the future one day at a time. And now, it's your turn. Let's have some fun creating the future, shall we? On your computer screen, answer a few questions for us. Then we'll show you a new world.

0: And now I believe your future is just about ready. Let's take a look, shall we?
1: Welcome to the future. Or should I say, your future. 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

0: Avast there.
1: It be too late to alter course, mateys. 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

0: of evil curses, says you. 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
1: Perhaps ye knows too much. 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
1: Two shadows, Captain! 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
0: Cut the ruddy wreckage away! Stand by as your guns bear! Surrender, you lily-livered lovers! Another broadside and you goes down with the tide! Give it to him again, lad! Aye, that'll show the bilge rats! Avast, you scurvy scum! Bring up your white flag!
2: We will never surrender!
0: Very well, then. Give him a broadside! Pound him, lads! Pound him!
1: Down on number four, guys!
0: We're gonna sink your stinky ship, you! Take him below! Clear the decks, lads!
3: Pipe the lubber aloft, matey! Speak up, you bilge rat! Where be the treasure?
4: Do not tell him, Carlos! No!
1: Scuttle, you cockroach!
5: No, por favor! No!
3: Pipe him aloft again, matey!
4: Be brave, Carlos! Don't listen to him!
3: By gum, he'll talk, or do a fine dance at rope's end. Be that clear, senor?
4: Don't tell him, Carlos. Don't.
6: Weigh anchor now, you swabbies. What be I offered for this winsome wench? Stout-hearted and corn-fed.
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6: Shift your cargo, dearie. 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
5: We watch the ready.
6: Belay there, you forecastle swab.
7: Oh, the ready.
1: We watch the ready.
3: Avast there.
6: And now, you bilge rats, do I hear six? Who makes it six?
5: Six it be. Six. Bottles of rum.
6: I'm not sponging for rum. It be gold I'm after. Strike your colors, you brazen wench. No need to expose your superstructure.
5: Hurry it up, boy. Come on now.
7: We watch the rating.
1: We watch the rating.
3: Quiet, you
8: Oh, shiver me so. It's dead wore out, I be. A mite too fast these lock-footed wenches be for the likes of an old swag-bellied pirate such as I. Now, where be that fascinating little old treasure, eh? Heave to, mateys. Say, have you set your eyes on a bewitching maiden in your travels? Oh, she be a lively lassie, she were. Oh, I tell you true, it's sore I be to hoist me colors on the likes of that shy little wench. Favor, keep a weather eye open, mateys. I be willing to share, I be.
9: Kitty, kitty, kitty. Have a little old tot of rum with old Bill, eh? Come on now, be a nice little pussycat.
10: We're rattles, yellow girls, and they freak up the Keith, you squirrely little beast.
11: I say grab his ears.
10: Work him over to the noose. Good, now, hold it higher. Higher, I say, higher.
11: Oh, mangy mutt. Hit him with a super.
10: Here, doggy. Here, doggy. Nice doggy.
12: Belay that talk. We want the keys, not the mutt, you swab.
11: Can't you reach any further, you stub-winged bilge rat?
13: Mommy's and dad's drink up my heart.

Ladies and gentlemen, may I have your attention, please? When we leave this area in a moment, be sure to take along all your belongings, including your imagination. Our mission to Mars takes place sometime in the future when a sightseeing trip to the Red Planet is an everyday adventure. When you enter, please use all three aisles. Keep your group together and move as far toward the end as you can.

0: Ladies and gentlemen, this is our McDonnell Douglas Mission Control Room at Disneyland Spaceport. The Director of Operations has been expecting you, and while we're waiting for our flight to be called, he'll take a few minutes to describe what's going on. Excuse me. Mr. Johnson, all the passengers for Flight 295 are now in the boarding area.
1: Thank you. Welcome to Mission Control, space travelers. The first part of your trip to Mars today will be directed from this room, and so will your landing when you return to Earth. As you can see on the large screen behind me, we're keeping track of things on one of our many manned space stations now in orbit, while the small screens below show other activities being monitored by Mission Control. I'll have them repeated on the upper screens for you also.
2: SSL, this is instrumentation.
3: Roger. SBO, start port recorders and TV video tape recorders.
2: Will go.
1: Now on the large screen again, you see a scientist aboard the space station at the controls of a large telescope trained on the sun. This kind of solar research was begun back in the early 1970s by the Skylab astronauts. And time-lapse pictures from space like this are revealing new facts about how the sun produces energy, which may help us solve some of our own energy problems on Earth. This is a very interesting part of the station, where special manufacturing processes are carried out under weightless conditions. Here you see a close-up picture of a groove being melted in a stainless steel plate. Done in zero-G conditions, this imparts a quality to the metal we can't get under Earth gravity.
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1: These space-grown crystals are so pure that they're going to bring revolutionary advances in electronics, which will benefit every one of us. 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
1: Just as I thought. Somehow, this silly bird trips the emergency system every time he comes in. And I think he knows the life's on us.
0: Oh, Mr. Johnson, would you show us what it's like for people in zero gravity? That's very interesting.
1: Of course, just a moment. Patch us into Skylab Video Net, please. Now there you see how easy it is to get from one place to another. You simply float through the air. That takes some getting used to. But zero-G has other advantages, too. Like this, for example. One man can easily handle heavy pieces of scientific equipment that he couldn't even move under normal gravity. Astronauts quickly adapt to zero-G, but over extended periods, regular exercise is absolutely vital. Here are some off-duty crew members working out in the station's gymnasium.
6: This is JSC Medical. MX leads are now being monitored on channel 27. For this exercise period, all ECGs normal. Heart rate, 120 plus.
1: It's fun, but it isn't always as easy as it looks, as you can see. With a little practice, though, you can do tricks that would make a circus acrobat turn green with envy.
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1: Now on the large monitor, you can see your spacecraft waiting on the launch pad. Countdown is in progress and all systems are go. Have a good flight.
0: Thank you, Mr. Johnson. Ladies and gentlemen, please follow me to the boarding gate. Ladies and gentlemen, welcome aboard our McDonnell Douglas DC-88 space liner for today's mission to Mars. The captain has asked that you remain in your seats at all times. And please, no smoking.
10: Attention, please. Folks, this is Third Officer Collins speaking.
1: I'm your tour guide today, and I'll be telling you about what's going on during the trip. Right now, we're on final countdown, and you can watch our liftoff on the lower screen in your cabin. I'll speak to you again after we're in space.
9: Mission Control, this is Mars 295, ready for departure.
10: 295, roger. Countdown is go at T-5, 4, 3, 2, 1.

0: Mars 2905, auto control is terminated. You are cleared for hyperspace penetration. Good luck.
1: 2905.
2: Ladies and gentlemen, we've just dropped our booster engines, and in a moment we'll make what we call a hyperspace jump, the new method of space travel which enables us to cover enormous distances in seconds. On the side screens, our ship's computer has drawn a diagram of our solar system, and we'll tip it over and move in closer so you can see where we're going. You'll notice that the orbital velocity of the planets is exaggerated, but as we approach the inner planets, you can see that they move at the proper relative speeds. Earth and Mars are anywhere from 35 million to 240 million miles apart at times, which used to make a trip to Mars pretty tricky. For example, spaceships had to follow a curved path for about 8 months to intercept Mars when it reached a certain spot. It was like having to hit a golf ball in California hard enough and accurately enough to make it go through one particular window of a train arriving in Florida that much later. Today it's much easier. We simply launch out into space until we reach Mars Acquisition Velocity, or MAV. Then we generate a hyperspace field around us for a short time. When we switch it off, our spacecraft is approaching Mars. Back in the 70s and 80s, this would have seemed like science fiction, but today it's routine, and we...
3: 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Secure all ship operations. 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Resume all operations.
2: Well, folks, a hyperspace jump is always interesting, to say the least. But we're back in the real universe again, and on the upper screen you can see Mars as it actually appears close up. The dark markings were once thought to be vegetation, but they're actually just large areas where rocky surface material has been swept clear of topsoil by high winds. Mars does have a very thin atmosphere, but it contains no oxygen. There's no liquid water at all, and temperatures are far below zero over most of the planet.
3: Attention all stations, outer lock is now open. Stand by to launch camera drones.
2: Those small unmanned rocket ships you see leaving us will shortly be sending back television pictures as they fly near the surface, but we'll continue our view from orbit also. Through telescopic lenses, Mars looks even more barren, and there's definitely no sign of it being inhabited. As we know now, some things once thought to exist on Mars turned out to be only illusions, such as the famous Martian canals. But it does have some natural features that are almost as amazing. For example, this gigantic rift in Mars' surface called Mariner Valley. It's over 3,000 miles long, 10 times bigger than the Grand Canyon back home. And for a planet that's only half the size of Earth, that's pretty impressive. This superimposed outline of the United States will give you an idea of its size. Here's a closer view of the section of the rift one of our camera craft is approaching. In a few seconds, we'll have the picture it's sending back, so watch the side screens, please. There's the picture. Our camera ship is down in the rift now. Seen this close, it looks quite Earth-like, but it's hard to get the scale of things. The wall there is almost 4 miles high, and the floor is about 50 miles across at this point. Even those branch canyons you see are 6 or 7 miles wide and go back as much as 100 miles from the main rift. This is no little canal by any means. On the upper screen, we're switching to what is literally the high point of Mars, Olympus Mons, the biggest volcano in the whole universe, as far as we know now. It's 370 miles wide at the base, and over 75,000 feet high at the top. 2.5 times more than Mount Everest, the highest point on Earth. Now on the side screens is the picture from our other ship as it approaches the top of the cone. In just a moment, it'll drop down into the caldera, and you can see how big it really is. On Earth, the largest calderas are up to 10 miles across. But that's 40 miles to the opposite rim. Olympus appears to be extinct now, But just imagine what it was like when that entire area was a sea of boiling lava. Scientists estimate it was... Just a moment, please.
3: 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Impact count is rising.
2: Ladies and gentlemen, our camera ship has been knocked out of control by a shower of meteoritic particles. We may encounter the same conditions and...
3: Spacecom, this is Operation. We have damage to primary ACS.
1: Emergency, stand by for space warp.
2: Ladies and gentlemen, we're returning to Earth immediately. Be prepared for another space jump.

0: 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This is Mars 2905. We are terminating emergency space warp. Are we cleared straight in?
1: 2905, this is Mission Control. 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Auto control is locked on, and we are counting to retrofire.
0: 2905.
2: Ladies and gentlemen, as you can see, we'll be on the ground soon. Everything's all right now, but that was a close call. Now, please stand by for touchdown.

gentlemen, the outer locks are now open and you may leave the spacecraft. Thank you for flying McDonnell Douglas today, and we hope to see you again soon.

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2: Hey, that's some destination.
3: My wife's right. Wait till you see the new towns of tomorrow. Desert farms and floating cities, even colonies in space. But you know, this isn't exactly the first time anyone's tried to make this trip. People have been dreaming about the future for centuries. Well, here is the stuff dreams were made of several hundred years ago. Yep, it's always fun looking back at tomorrow. Come on, I'll show you what I mean. There's the grand old man himself, Jules Verne. This is the way a moonshot looked to him back in the late 1800s. Old Uncle Jules may not have had all the answers, but he had the right idea.
2: He was just a little ahead of his time.
3: You know, people have painted some pretty fantastic views of the future.
2: And some pretty mixed up ones, too.

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1: Shining at the end of every day. 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Man has a dream, and that's the start. He follows his dream with mind and heart. And when it becomes a reality, it's a dream come true.

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1: Say, we're just in time for the matinee.
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0: city, the family separates. Father to his office, mother and son to the shopping center. These new forms of vehicles will bring about special purposes.
1: Look, the future from the 50s.
2: A bit far out, don't you think?
1: I guess so. But we always thought the future would be kind of fun.

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1: The only difference is that today, with what we know and what we're learning to do, we really can bring our dreams to life. It takes a lot of work, but the truth is, if we can dream it, we can do it.
0: Tomorrow's horizons are here, today.
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The DNA chain. 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

0: colonies in space, habitats where people live and work. This is no distant dream. We're at the threshold now. A computerized view of Earth. Landsat photography, providing vital data on agriculture, resources, and ecological concerns. The cityscape, a living tribute to our richest resource, people. Here's a new kind of cityscape, the microprocessor, an entire computer on a tiny silicon chip.
1: What you've just seen are the building blocks for the future up ahead. And while it may look fantastic, remember, it's all possible.
2: That's right.
1: And we ought to know. We live there. Come on, take a look at 21st century living, on land and sea and even out in space. But let's start off at our place.

0: isn't it something? Send a city kid to college for 7 years, and what happens? She becomes a farmer.
1: Oh, I think agricultural engineer is a little more like it.
0: Okay, but me, I'll take the city.
1: Yes, it's always exciting.
0: But hey, with today's transportation, we're just minutes away from our kids.

0: 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No crops, no irrigation. Quite a transformation.
1: Stand by.

0: your granddaughter be studying instead of flirting with that beach boy?
1: He is not a beach boy. He's studying marine biology there on the floating city.
0: Floating cities, they're amazing. I mean, whole new industries have developed in them. And under them, mariculture, all sorts of marine mining, fuels, energy.
1: And fun. Remember fun?
0: I'm serious.
1: Well, so am I. Floating cities have opened up whole new ways for people to enjoy their lives, as well as their work.
0: There's always been something sort of mysterious about our oceans. We knew they were filled with valuable gifts for us.
1: Yeah, water and seaweed.
0: Very funny. But seawater has become an excellent source of energy, as well as being valuable for desert irrigation. And kelp.
1: Seaweed.
0: Kelp is a tremendous source of low-cost fuel. Oh, we found lots of good things under our oceans.
1: And don't forget space. We found lots of good things out there, too.
0: These space colonies are out of this world. Let's take a quick look around.

0: Now there's my speed. Sports and exercise in zero gravity.
1: It looks like fun.
0: It is once you get the hang of it.
2: Hey, Mom! Mom!
1: What is it, Tommy?
2: Look, Mom, I'm flying. Why don't you try?
1: I don't know what I'm going to do with you. Don't let go of Napoleon. We don't want to lose him.
2: Hey, Mom, what if he just floats away?
1: Mom.
2: Hey, Mom, what if I just float away?
1: Then your father will get you as soon as he manages to get your shoe.
3: Oh, now that's really lovely.
0: Practical, too. Just think, materials from space for all kinds of industries back on Earth. And that's...

0: birthday to you. Happy birthday.
1: Majority rules. All passengers, make your selections now.

0: Well, we're almost back from the future.
1: Oh, it went by so quickly.
0: Yes, but one of the nice things about traveling into the future is that the journey's just beginning.
1: That's right.
0: And I'll tell you something. If we can dream it, we really can do it. And that's the most exciting part.

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0: Secure ship for sea. 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
1: Aye, aye, sir. All hands station. Make it up all line. Hands off board. 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

This is Captain Nemo speaking. Welcome aboard the Nautilus. We are proceeding on a course that will take us on a voyage 20,000 leagues under the sea. En route, we will pass beneath the polar ice cap and then probe depths seldom seen by man. So make yourselves comfortable. But please, remain seated at all times. Here among the reefs, you will see many familiar inhabitants of the undersea world. The great green sea turtles, for instance, are the reptilian patriarchs of the deep. These amphibious descendants of the dinosaur have changed little in the past 200 million years. Groupers, or giant sea bass, roam the coastal bottoms in search of food. The giant clam, obviously, is quite safe from such marine predators.

0: Witness the crew from one of our satellite ships. They are harvesting the abundance that nature has sown here beneath the sea. Kelp beds are cultivated, sea creatures corralled and protected from predators, just as terrestrial shepherds protect their flocks from ravenous wolves.
1: Surface storm ahead, sir.
0: Weather alert. All controls 8 degrees down. Hold her at 80 fathoms and proceed on course.

0: The Nautilus can dive safely below the violence of ocean storms. Surface vessels are not so fortunate. Witness the evidence of their fate. The graveyard of lost ships. For ages, these rotting holes have kept their secret treasures, safeguarded by silent sentinels of the deep. Man-eating sharks, nature's most unpredictable predators of the sea.
1: We've raised the polar ice cap, sir. There's a clear channel at 40 miles.
0: Steady as she goes. In this region of the polar ice cap, you are witnessing a rare visual phenomenon. The aurora borealis above us.
1: Ice flow beginning, sir.
0: Take her deep. And keep an eye on the depth gauge. We have passed beneath the North Pole and are now descending into that region in deeper water where the sun has never penetrated. Here, in this realm of eternal darkness, nature has provided her creatures with their own eerie luminescence.
1: Twilight, sir. We reached maximum depth limit.
0: Take her back up to 80 fathoms.
1: 80 fathoms. Aye, aye.
0: There are limits beyond which man and his puny efforts cannot survive. We have almost exceeded those limits.
1: Starboard, sir.
0: These crumbling heaps of stone betray the hand of man. I believe we've made a startling discovery. These classic ruins could very well be the legendary lost continent of Atlantis. Some scholars theorize that a remarkable civilization was destroyed by a tremendous volcano. Others treat any concept of Atlantis as pure fantasy, along with legends of sea serpents and mermaids.
1: Beg your pardon, sir, but sea serpents are mere fantasies?
0: Belay there, mate. Anyone in his right mind knows there's no such thing as a sea serpent or mermaids. Mr. Baxter, if you think you're seeing mermaids and sea monsters, you've been submerged too long. Submerged thousands of generations ago. Helmsman, steer clear the tottering columns.
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0: Red alert.
1: Red alert. All hands to station.
0: Trim the tanks.

0: 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Its hull has been crushed like an eggshell.
1: Another monster to me.
0: Good Lord! It's one of ours. Its hull has been crushed like an eggshell.
1: Another monster is making forward.
0: Full repellent charge!
2: Repellent charge, aye aye.

0: Tower failure, sir.
1: Proceed on course. All ahead.
0: All ahead, aye, aye.
1: Station the maneuvering watch.
0: Aye, aye, sir. All hands stationed.
2: Ladies and gentlemen, in just a few moments, we will be docking at Vulcania, our home port. It has been a pleasure having you aboard the Nautilus on this memorable voyage that has taken us 20,000 leagues under the sea. Captain to bridge. Reduce speed and proceed to number 4 berth. Stand by to dock.
3: Bridge, aye, aye. All ahead, 1 berth. Stand by the mooring.